Morgan Wallen with Don't We, kicking off tonight's Taste of Country Nights episode. It's Evan Paul hanging with you. Hang on for Ella Langley and Choosing Texas after we throw this thing in park and do a little dancing in the country with Tyler Hubbard. Hey,

For the first time in over, I would say, 10 years or so, Taylor Swift is going to be at this year's CMA Awards. Here she is with her latest Back on the Countryside with I Knew It, I Knew You on Taste of Country Nights.

0: New country there from Riley Green. That one is called Think As You Drunk on Taste of Country Nights. Hey there, Evan Paul here with you. And look, I love giving you free stuff for listening to the show. I think it's so cool that you take time out of your day to listen. I want to pay you back. And this week we got a Josh Turner autographed guitar as he celebrates 20 years since Your Man, the album and song came out. There's a special guitar that he dropped off when he was hanging out on Friday night. It's autographed. It's the anniversary edition. Also a vinyl that he autographed as well of the Your Man Deluxe Edition that just came out. I want you to win this thing. It's pretty easy. I just got to know who to ship it to. So sign up to win it at tasteofcountry.com. And hey, if it's not for you, you could definitely use it for a good present under the tree this year. Make sure you sign up. 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Hang on. We might make some blonde ladies upset. We're going to kick things off with Tucker Wetmore's Brunette next.
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2: Heartland weather. Here we go. Increasing clouds tonight, not as cool. The southeast breeze will go calm as low temperatures settle in the upper 30s to low 40s. A lot more cloud cover tomorrow. You might notice the light southeast breeze with high temperatures back in the mid 60s. Mostly cloudy tomorrow night. There could be a sprinkle with lows in the low 40s. And then plenty of sunshine Friday, a light west breeze with high temperatures near 70. For WeatherWatch 12, I'm Chief Meteorologist Jeff Weller on County 93.7.
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0: Tell that boy it ain't about the hair, it's about what's in the heart. He needs to quit singing about getting a brunette and can start singing about getting him a wife that has a good heart.
1: Okay, you hear that, Tucker Wetmore, if you're listening? Oh, man, it's Evan Paul here on Taste of Country Nights.

Here's something I never thought I would say. Kenny Chesney is going on tour with Eric Church. 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

0: I got Luke Combs here with me. I know you say you loved that original song when you were a kid, but has anyone ever pointed out how deep the lyrics are for like a 5-year-old at that time?
1: Yeah, for sure, man. You know, you kind of realize that when you get older. But I don't know. I loved singing and I loved melodies even back at that age. And I think I just fell in love with that guitar riff. And then, you know, you can only appreciate the lyrics of it, you know, when you're older, you know. And so it's kind of a beautiful thing in that way.
0: That was Luke Combs talking about his song Fast Car. Now, here is Graylin James and Water at a Wedding on Taste of Country Nights.

0: new country there from Graylin James. That one is called Water at a Wedding on Taste of Country Nights. It's Evan Paul. When is too early to put out Halloween decorations? Because our neighbor just did like a full haunted house in their front yard. And I'm not hating. I think it looks great. But he's making all of us look bad because my family, we haven't even put anything out yet. It's hard to put a pumpkin out when it's so dang hot outside. The thing will just go rotten immediately and start stinking. But when is it too early to put out yours?
1: Listen, honey, I put mine out this year. My kids are 10 and 7. I put mine out this year so early that they thought that I had stopped cleaning the house because there were cobwebs everywhere. They didn't know they were fake cobwebs. We went Halloween early this year. It doesn't matter to me. People are celebrating Christmas now in October and November. So let's celebrate Halloween a little bit early as well.
0: Amen to that, sister. That's what I'm talking about.
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5: Here we go. Increasing clouds tonight, not as cool. The southeast breeze will go calm as low temperatures settle in the upper 30s to low 40s. A lot more cloud cover tomorrow. You might notice the light southeast breeze with high temperatures back in the mid 60s. Mostly cloudy tomorrow night. There could be a sprinkle with lows in the low 40s. And then plenty of sunshine Friday. A light west breeze with high temperatures near 70. For WeatherWatch 12, I'm Chief Meteorologist Jeff Weller on County 93.7.
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Shaboozy, a bar song on Taste of Country Nights with Evan Paul. And Jason Aldean is standing by. He doesn't want anybody to tell on him. He's got that new song, Don't Tell on Me, coming up in less than 10 minutes. Here's Chris Stapleton on Taste of Country Nights. I know.

The number one song on country radio across America, that was Boston by Stella Lefty on Taste of Country Nights. It's crazy. That was her first number one song. Here is Jason Aldean's, like, 31st. Isn't it nuts to have the difference of careers playing back-to-back on the radio? I think that's so cool. Here's Jason Aldean's new one, Don't Tell On Me, on Taste of Country Nights.

New country there from Coe Wetzel. That one's called Jaded, and of course it features Ella Langley. It's Evan Paul here on the radio. Holy nostalgia, man. Toys R Us just announced they're going to open 120 standalone stores across the country this holiday season. Now, there's currently 40 Toys R Us's that came back after they all shut down, but now they're wanting to add another 120. Toys R Us hasn't announced where they're going to be yet, but they say they're going to make the stores like a real immersive experience, meaning like the kids are going to get to play a little bit more with the toys than we did back in the 80s and 90s, and it's going to make them want to buy the toys there as opposed to Amazon because it's an experience. And for me, looking back now, I understand why my parents took me there. It's like a free babysitter for an hour. I mean, I don't think I'm not going to let our

0: 7-year-old and 3-year-old run loose through Toys R Us if they build one near me. I mean, of course, I'm going to watch them. I don't want somebody to take them. Hey, coming up next, Lainey Wilson's going to kick things off with Heart Like a Truck on Taste of Country Nights.
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9: Heartland weather. Here we go. Increasing clouds tonight, not as cool. The southeast breeze will go calm as low temperatures settle in the upper 30s to low 40s. A lot more cloud cover tomorrow. You might notice the light southeast breeze with high temperatures back in the mid 60s. Mostly cloudy tomorrow night. There could be a sprinkle with lows in the low 40s. And then plenty of sunshine Friday. A light west breeze with high temperatures near 70. For WeatherWatch 12, I'm Chief Meteorologist Jeff Weller on County 93.7.
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0: Not just one of the biggest artists of our time, one of the best songwriters, too. That's Lainey Wilson, Heart Like a Truck, on Taste of Country Nights with Evan Paul. I got my man Cody Johnson here with me. What do you do in your downtime, and, like, how do you prioritize what's important to you?
1: Getting time to rope and, you know, mostly getting time to spend time working on my home life, really. I mean, really pouring myself into my marriage and pouring myself into my two little girls. And, you know, I think I've reprioritized what's the most important in my life.
2: He's a ranch hand in a pinch, man. 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

I know a lot of people feel that way. Maybe you're in a relationship right now that's just not going anywhere. It feels like it's stalled out like an 87 Chevy, you know? Taste of Country Nights, kicking it out here in the boondocks. Can you hear me now? Here's the little big

Post Malone there with Pour Me a Drink on Taste of Country Nights featuring Blake Shelton there, of course. I'm Evan Paul, and here's brand new country called Painted You Pretty. It's from a new country artist named Hudson Westbrook. Check this one out on Taste of Country Nights.

0: New country there from Hudson Westbrook. That one is called Painted You Pretty on Taste of Country Nights. It's Evan Paul. Let's get a look at what's trending in country music news at tasteofcountry.com. I recently sat down with Diamond Rio, and we talked about a Dolly Parton experience that they've never spoken about before.
1: Micah, our drummer, our new drummer, who does about as much still photography and video work as he does down in Rio work, did a Dolly shoot. And he was up there, and he was nervous. This is his first time to do a film shoot with Dolly. And she gets up there to, or I think he went to her office, and she's like, oh, let's go out here. And there's a historic banjo that's coming back, and they're going to film her with this banjo. And so Mike goes, okay, so it's in the summertime. They walk outside. They get out there. It's Dolly. She's got the banjo. She's in the lighting's right. And all of his camera lenses have fogged up. And he has the experience that I can wipe these off, but they're just going to refilm. They're going to refog. Yeah. Well, she's a pro, too. And it's just Micah and Dolly. And she goes, oh, honey, that's just going to happen again. That's going to take about 10 minutes. Let me pick you a couple of songs. And she sit there for 10 minutes and played Micah Swinesburg. Dolly Parton performed for Micah. And she says, looks like we're ready to go.
0: What?
1: And he did the shoot, and that was Dolly.
0: More from Diamond Rio at tasteofcountry.com. 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
10: Heartland weather. Here we go. Increasing clouds tonight, not as cool. The southeast breeze will go calm as low temperatures settle in the upper 30s to low 40s. A lot more cloud cover tomorrow. You might notice the light southeast breeze with high temperatures back in the mid 60s. Mostly cloudy tomorrow night. There could be a sprinkle with lows in the low 40s. And then plenty of sunshine Friday. A light west breeze with high temperatures near 70. For WeatherWatch 12, I'm Chief Meteorologist Jeff Weller on County 93.7.
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Ella Langley, Morgan Wallen, I Can't Love You Anymore, Taste of Country Nights with Evan Paul. That's what I'm saying to my coffee cup right now. It's full. I can't love you anymore, man. Coming up, Zach Top, South of Sanity. Now, Jelly Roll, Need a Favor, Taste of Country Nights.

0: Taste of Country Nights. It's Evan Paul. I'm hanging out with Corey Kent tonight. Every time you come by, I got to ask for an update. Do you still have the original black bandana that you've been carrying around as a baby?
1: I do, man. Yeah. I do. Yeah, dude. People ask for it all the time, and I'm like, dude, I would love to give this to you, but it's just not going to happen.
0: So, where is it right now?
1: It's in my suitcase.
0: Yeah. Okay.
1: Yeah, I haven't even unpacked since I've been here, but yeah, just, I don't know. You know, I lose everything. I lose my phone a couple times a day. I'll like leave my wallet places or my car keys or whatever. And I'll leave really important things. And somehow I have not lost this bandana. It's just like, even when I think I lost it, it appears. I'm just like, well, it's meant to be, you know, I think it's literally, I think my mom got me that bandana when I was like 15 or something like that. Like I've just had it for so long.
0: And I mean,
1: it just reappears.
0: You're naming tours after it. And yeah. Stuff, you know, it's a big deal.
1: Yeah.

0: John Party. That's called Boots Off on Taste of Country Nights. A new salon has opened up, and I think this guy is on to something. It's a salon where you pay to have people scratch your entire body gently. They wear pointed plastic fingernails, and they'll gently scratch you for an hour long across parts of your body that you're comfortable with, and it's $41 for an hour-long session. There's two of these open now, and I'm wondering if this is going to catch on. You know, I mean, hey, it's just like getting a massage, except, you know, I don't know about you, but when my wife takes her nails and scratches my back, woo-wee! I hope she's not listening right now. She'll be rolling her eyes. Coming up next, we got Carrie Underwood going to kick things off, plus some pretty significant news about Carrie Underwood next.
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1: Tonight, not as cool. The southeast breeze will go calm as low temperatures settle in the upper 30s to low 40s. A lot more cloud cover tomorrow. You might notice the light southeast breeze with high temperatures back in the mid 60s. Mostly cloudy tomorrow night. There could be a sprinkle with lows in the low 40s. And then plenty of sunshine Friday. A light west breeze with high temperatures near 70. For WeatherWatch 12, I'm Chief Meteorologist Jeff Weller on County 93.7.
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Carrie Underwood is said to be working on a rock project, and Axl Rose has been mentoring her. 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Hey, I'm Evan Paul. Here's Russell Dickerson's latest call, Worth Your Wild.

0: J-Stuff, Country Nights, hanging out here with Dustin Lynch. I'm about to play, I guess it's a throwback now, but not really, Thinking About You, the song you did with Mackenzie Porter. It was one of your biggest songs ever. Is there a chance you'll work with Mackenzie again?
1: I would love another duet with Mackenzie. Yeah, it's going to have to be song-driven. You know, if that song comes along and it makes sense and she's available, then for sure she's my first call.

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All right, my favorite part of the show, putting new country on your radar. This is brand new from a new artist named Mac Geiger. It's called String By. Brand new country on Taste of Country Nights. Hey.

0: That is new country from Mac Geiger. It's called String By. It's on Taste of Country Nights. That song is kind of blowing up online, coming to your radio right now. You're going to be hearing a lot more of that. Jeff is on the phone. What's going on, Jeff?
1: Up here with the old lady. We're sitting out watching a little bit of the stars out there in the rocking chairs. Can you play a song that we used to listen to on a cassette? Back when we were listening to music in the car on a cassette, it was Tim McGraw's I Like It, I Love It. Is there any way you can play that for me and my lady?
0: Dang, I wish I still had that on cassette. Oh, man, that's probably worth some money. I sure can. That's one of my favorite Tim McGraw throwbacks.

0: things off with that next. Keep it right here. I got you. It's coming up on Taste of Country Nights with Evan Paul.
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0: Clouds tonight, not as cool. The southeast breeze will go calm as low temperatures settle in the upper 30s to low 40s. A lot more cloud cover tomorrow. You might notice the light southeast breeze with high temperatures back in the mid 60s. Mostly cloudy tomorrow night. There could be a sprinkle with lows in the low 40s. And then plenty of sunshine Friday. A light west breeze with high temperatures near 70. For WeatherWatch 12, I'm Chief Meteorologist Jeff Weller on County 93.7.
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Jacob Hackworth, that song is called What Took You So Long on your Taste of Country Nights daily download. Here is where you get two brand new country songs, some trending tracks that just came out that people are talking about. Your second one that we think you should be listening to is Tucker Wetmore. It's called Who Told You That?

0: Taste of Country Nights. Our special guest co-host tonight is Jason Aldean. Big collaboration, of course, on your album, Songs About Us, called Songs About Us, with Luke Bryan. Was there ever a Luke Bryan song that you heard and you were like, dang, I wish I got that one?
1: You know, I remember Drunk on You, which Luke had a big hit on, and I remember them pitching me that song at some point, and I don't remember which album it was for, but I remember them pitching the song and me just thinking at the time, like, man, it's really cool, but it's not what we're looking for. We were looking for tempos. We kind of had the rest of the album done, and I was kind of looking for one specific thing, and just that wasn't it. And then I heard his version of it later, and I was like, yep, missed that one, you know. But, you know, honestly, I mean, songs land where they're supposed to, and I think he was supposed to end up with that one. Obviously had a huge hit on it, and we may not have. So it was that's just one that I remember we didn't cut that it ended up being a hit.

0: Langley there with Choosin' Texas on Taste of Country Nights. Up for grabs right now, an autographed 20th anniversary Josh Turner guitar celebrating 20 years since Your Man, the album and the song went. It's huge. 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Josh Turner signed a vinyl of Your Man, the deluxe edition, and a guitar. 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
11: Here we go. Increasing clouds tonight, not as cool. The southeast breeze will go calm as low temperatures settle in the upper 30s to low 40s. A lot more cloud cover tomorrow. You might notice the light southeast breeze with high temperatures back in the mid 60s. Mostly cloudy tomorrow night. There could be a sprinkle with lows in the low 40s. And then plenty of sunshine Friday. A light west breeze with high temperatures near 70. For WeatherWatch 12, I'm Chief Meteorologist Jeff Weller on Coyote 93.7.
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0: Face of Country Nights, Evan Paul here with Luke Combs. Tell me about the first time you got punched in the face.
1: I got punched in the face for the first time probably, I don't know, I was probably in like fourth grade or something. It was my neighbor, actually one of my good friends, named Keeley, lived down the street from me growing up. We're still buddies. We still play video games together to this day.
0: I mean, don't think he's not telling everybody, like, hey, man, I punched Luke Combs in the face.
1: He decked me too, bro.

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Now, I think this is a way to kind of test the water a little bit and see if people are still interested. And then if they are, I could see a Florida Georgia Line world tour coming up at the end of 2027 as well. Here's FGL on Taste of Country Nights.

0: Bailey Zimmerman, Chevy Silverado on Taste of Country Nights. Coming up next, we're going to talk about what's trending in country music news at tasteofcountry.com after the Hardy penned song, Let Him In Anyway, sung by Blake Shelton.
1: Ain't it

0: Written by Hardy, sung by Blake. That's Let Him In Anyway on Taste of Country Nights. It's Evan Paul. 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I recently sat down with Diamond Rio, and we talked about a Dolly Parton experience that they've never spoken about before.
1: Micah, our drummer, our new drummer, who does about as much still photography and video work as he does Diamond Rio work, did a Dolly shoot. And he was up there and he was nervous. This is his first time to do a film shoot with Dolly. And she gets up there to, or I think he went to her office, and she's like, "Oh, let's go out here." And there's a historic banjo that's coming back, and they're going to film her with this banjo. And so Mike goes, "Okay, so it's in the summertime." They walk outside, they get out there. It's Dolly. She's got the banjo. She's in the lighting's right, and all of his camera lenses have fogged up. He has the experience that I can wipe these off, but they're just going to refilm. They're going to refog. Yeah. Well, she's a pro too. And it's just Micah and Dolly. And she goes, "Oh, honey, that's just going to happen again. That's going to take about 10 minutes. Let me pick you a couple of songs." And she sit there for 10 minutes and played Micah Swinesburg. Dolly Parton performed for Micah. And she says, "Looks like we're ready to go."
0: What?
1: And he did the shoot, and that was Dolly.
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0: rising clouds tonight, not as cool. The southeast breeze will go calm as low temperatures settle in the upper 30s to low 40s. A lot more cloud cover tomorrow. You might notice the light southeast breeze with high temperatures back in the mid 60s. Mostly cloudy tomorrow night. There could be a sprinkle with lows in the low 40s. And then plenty of sunshine Friday. A light west breeze with high temperatures near 70. For WeatherWatch 12, I'm Chief Meteorologist Jeff Weller on County 93.7.
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Number 3.

0: Zach John King. That one's called Get to Drinking on your Taste of Country Nights. 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We tally them up. In at number two, the second most popular song of the night has been Kenny Chesney and Carry On.
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0: Number one, your most requested song of the night, Stella Lefty and Boston on your Taste of Country Nights Top 3 Countdown. I love this song right here, man. Crank this one up from Jordan Davis on Taste of Country Nights.
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0: Brand new country there from Ashley Cook. It's called Baby Blues on Taste of Country Nights. Dude, I just saw the company that makes Slim Jims just set a world record with Guinness for the longest ever Slim Jim at 429 feet and 5.4 inches long. A 430-foot Slim Jim. Imagine snapping into that. You think you could eat the whole thing? That's crazy. Coming up next, we got Brothers Osborne and a new one from Jason Aldean by request from Kathy called Anytime Soon. That's going to come up next on Taste of Country Nights.
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11: Here we go. Increasing clouds tonight, not as cool. The southeast breeze will go calm as low temperatures settle in the upper 30s to low 40s. A lot more cloud cover tomorrow. You might notice the light southeast breeze with high temperatures back in the mid 60s. Mostly cloudy tomorrow night. There could be a sprinkle with lows in the low 40s. And then plenty of sunshine Friday. A light west breeze with high temperatures near 70. For WeatherWatch 12, I'm Chief Meteorologist Jeff Weller.

0: I love Jason Aldean. That's what I listen to all the time, one of his albums. There's always one of his songs going at my house. Is there any way? I'm at work right now. I'd love to hear anytime soon from Jason. Thank you.
1: That's a Jason Aldean super fan right there. I got you. Thanks for listening to the show tonight. Here's your Jason Aldean anytime soon on Taste of Country Nights. Vincent.

I do the walk-up songs for our 7-year-old daughter's softball team, and two of the girls on the team have that as their song, Ella Langley Be Her. Taste of Country Nights. Appreciate you hanging out with us tonight on the second shift. Here's Kevin Powers. It's brand new country featuring Shaboozy. It's called Move On.

0: New Country from Kevin Powers, and everybody at the radio station in the hallways makes fun of me how I say his name. Shaboozy. That's called Move on Taste of Country Nights. As we approach midnight, dang, it's time to move on out of here. If you get off at 12 o'clock, I got good news. Right around the corner, start packing up your stuff. Now, if you got to stay a little longer, we will as well. We're going to keep the radio on. Don't you worry. I'm going to kick things off with Riley Green, who, by the way, just put out his brand new album on Friday. That thing is like 19 songs long. So if you're going to listen to it, make sure you got your breakfast, lunch, and dinner ready to go. That's coming up next on Taste of Country Nights. Have a great night.
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2: Heartland weather. Here we go. Increasing clouds tonight, not as cool. The southeast breeze will go calm as low temperatures settle in the upper 30s to low 40s. A lot more cloud cover tomorrow. You might notice the light southeast breeze with high temperatures back in the mid 60s. Mostly cloudy tomorrow night. There could be a sprinkle with lows in the low 40s. And then plenty of sunshine Friday. A light west breeze with high temperatures near 70. For WeatherWatch 12, I'm Chief Meteorologist Jeff Weller on County 93.7.
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5: Heartland weather. Here we go. Increasing clouds tonight.

not as cool. The southeast breeze will go calm as low temperatures settle in the upper 30s to low 40s. A lot more cloud cover tomorrow. You might notice the light southeast breeze with high temperatures back in the mid 60s. Mostly cloudy tomorrow night. There could be a sprinkle with lows in the low 40s. And then plenty of sunshine Friday. A light west breeze with high temperatures near 70. For WeatherWatch 12, I'm Chief Meteorologist Jeff Weller on County 93.7.

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4: Heartland weather. Here we go. Increasing clouds tonight, not as cool. The southeast breeze will go calm as low temperatures settle in the upper 30s to low 40s. A lot more cloud cover tomorrow. You might notice the light southeast breeze with high temperatures back in the mid 60s. Mostly cloudy tomorrow night. There could be a sprinkle with lows in the low 40s. And then plenty of sunshine Friday. A light west breeze with high temperatures near 70. For WeatherWatch 12, I'm Chief Meteorologist Jeff Weller on Coyote 93.7.
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3: Heartland weather. Here we go. Increasing clouds tonight, not as cool. The southeast breeze will go calm as low temperatures settle in the upper 30s to low 40s. A lot more cloud cover tomorrow. You might notice the light southeast breeze with high temperatures back in the mid 60s. Mostly cloudy tomorrow night. There could be a sprinkle with lows in the low 40s. And then plenty of sunshine Friday. A light west breeze with high temperatures near 70. For WeatherWatch 12, I'm Chief Meteorologist Jeff Weller on Coyote 93.7.

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0: okay, if you're into this sort of thing, now that it's fall, so there's some color combinations that are out of here, okay? You can't be doing this anymore. And so if you want to wear chocolate brown and caramel, no, chocolate brown and baby pink are in. Burgundy and chartreuse are out. 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Black and hot pink is out. Black and cherry red is in. Navy and Kelly green is out. Navy and butter yellow is in. I don't know what half of these colors are.
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6: Heartland weather. Here we go. Increasing clouds tonight, not as cool. The southeast breeze will go calm as low temperatures settle in the upper 30s to low 40s. A lot more cloud cover tomorrow. You might notice a light southeast breeze with high temperatures back in the mid 60s. Mostly cloudy tomorrow night. There could be a sprinkle with lows in the low 40s. And then plenty of sunshine Friday. A light west breeze with high temperatures near 70. For WeatherWatch 12, I'm Chief Meteorologist Jeff Weller on County 93.7.
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0: All right, we got more music on the way and a little fun fact. Did you know that wasps get aggressive towards the end of summer? That's because they get drunk on fermenting fruit that's hanging from the trees, so watch out.
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4: Heartland weather. Here we go. Increasing clouds tonight, not as cool. The southeast breeze will go calm as low temperatures settle in the upper 30s to low 40s. A lot more cloud cover tomorrow. You might notice the light southeast breeze with high temperatures back in the mid 60s. Mostly cloudy tomorrow night. There could be a sprinkle with lows in the low 40s. And then plenty of sunshine Friday. A light west breeze with high temperatures near 70. For WeatherWatch 12, I'm Chief Meteorologist Jeff Weller on Coyote 93.7.

0: on the way. Got to talk big bags that are back thanks to celebrities like Katie Holmes and Bella Hadid on the way.
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0: I'm sorry, ladies, but the big bags are back, apparently. I don't know anything about it, but, you know, my wife is way into it. She just got herself a brand new purse, and it's huge. Well, it's probably thanks to things like Katie Holmes, Bella Hadid, and Alexa Chung. They're leading the way when it comes to fall's hottest purse accessory. It's that bulky, oversized work bag that probably just sits in your closet when you're not at the office. That's right. The practical piece has officially gotten the It Girl treatment. And thanks to celebs toting it around, Holmes was spotted in New York City with the Kuyana System tote bag. It retails for $358. Wow. Hadid and Chung have been seen with the Stodds Mod carryall. It goes for $695. This is a bag, by the way. It's a tote bag for almost $700.
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2: Heartland weather. Here we go. Increasing clouds tonight, not as cool. The southeast breeze will go calm as low temperatures settle in the upper 30s to low 40s. A lot more cloud cover tomorrow. You might notice the light southeast breeze with high temperatures back in the mid 60s. Mostly cloudy tomorrow night. There could be a sprinkle with lows in the low 40s. And then plenty of sunshine Friday. A light west breeze with high temperatures near 70. For WeatherWatch 12, I'm Chief Meteorologist Jeff.

0: 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Did you know that on average, people flex their finger joints 25 million times in their life?
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5: Heartland weather. Here we go. Increasing clouds tonight, not as cool. The southeast breeze will go calm as low temperatures settle in the upper 30s to low 40s. A lot more cloud cover tomorrow. You might notice a light southeast breeze with high temperatures back in the mid 60s. Mostly cloudy tomorrow night. There could be a sprinkle with lows in the low 40s. And then plenty of sunshine Friday. A light west breeze with high temperatures near 70. For WeatherWatch 12, I'm Chief Meteorologist Jeff Weller on Coyote 93.7.

0: All right, well, before they kill us all, AI is apparently trying to keep us at least alive partially. Their latest breakthrough detects heart disease. 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

0: I know there's lots of talk of AI trying to kill us, but this is a story of it trying to keep us alive for now. 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With AI and the ECG, the researchers were able to detect heart valve diseases and heart failure in seconds. The AI model detected 81% of heart failure cases and 90% of heart valve disease cases. That's pretty awesome.
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4: Heartland weather. Here we go. Increasing clouds tonight, not as cool. The southeast breeze will go calm as low temperatures settle in the upper 30s to low 40s. A lot more cloud cover tomorrow. You might notice the light southeast breeze with high temperatures back in the mid 60s. Mostly cloudy tomorrow night. There could be a sprinkle with lows in the low 40s. And then plenty of sunshine Friday. A light west breeze with high temperatures near 70. For WeatherWatch 12, I'm Chief Meteorologist Jeff Weller on Coyote 93.7.
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0: 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A little fun fact for you now. Do you know that St. Lucia is the only country in the world that's named after a woman?
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3: Heartland weather. Here we go. Increasing clouds tonight, not as cool. The southeast breeze will go calm as low temperatures settle in the upper 30s to low 40s. A lot more cloud cover tomorrow. You might notice the light southeast breeze with high temperatures back in the mid 60s. Mostly cloudy tomorrow night. There could be a sprinkle with lows in the low 40s. And then plenty of sunshine Friday. A light west breeze with high temperatures near 70. For WeatherWatch 12, I'm Chief Meteorologist Jeff Weller on Coyote 93.7.

0: Hey, it's Paul Stone here with you. And on the way, we got to talk about some human body cheat codes. 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

0: Hey, let's unlock our bodies. That's what some TikTokers are saying, that our body is on factory mode. We need to upgrade it and put in some human body cheat codes. They say if you stand up too fast and get dizzy, clench your butt. You can make the dizziness go away. If you're out in public and need to stop a sneeze, press your tongue to the roof of your mouth. You probably knew that one. If you get brain freeze, just push your tongue against the roof of your mouth and it'll go away. Apparently, your tongue to the roof of your mouth is doing a lot. If you can't sleep, breathe in deeply through your nose for 4 seconds. Hold it in and then exhale. I don't know why or how it works, but somebody said they never made it past doing that 5 times before they fell asleep.
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4: Heartland weather. Here we go. Increasing clouds tonight, not as cool. The southeast breeze will go calm as low temperatures settle in the upper 30s to low 40s. A lot more cloud cover tomorrow. You might notice the light southeast breeze with high temperatures back in the mid 60s. Mostly cloudy tomorrow night. There could be a sprinkle with lows in the low 40s. And then plenty of sunshine Friday. A light west breeze with high temperatures near 70. For WeatherWatch 12, I'm Chief Meteorologist Jeff Weller on Coyote 93.7.

0: We got more music on the way, but I'm not. I'm Paul Stone. Have a good rest of your day. I'll be back again later tonight.
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5: Everybody, welcome to Thursday's show. 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
5: All right, coming up, movies that they should not remake and movies they should not make a sequel to. We'll get into that. We'll also play some Bobby Feud coming up. Also, this guy that ran from the law, lived as a fugitive, but he lived as a woman, so they wouldn't catch him. We'll talk about that. So we got a big Thursday show. Glad you're here. Let's get started now. Bobby.

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1: I was talking to Charlie Worsham. Would you play a clip of Could It Be?
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1: And he played on Ella Langley's Choosin' Texas. And this is him talking about that.
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5: And I swear I'm not trying to like drop all these names, but this is my life and this is what informs how I make records is playing on other people's records. And the most successful records I've ever played on, as a matter of fact, by far the most successful song I've ever been a part of, is playing acoustics and mandolin on Choosin' Texas. I played on the Dandelion record. Nobody was in that room going, oh, this is the hit. Oh, we got to make this a single. Can we get this more hooky? Are people going to dig it if this turnaround is too long? It was just, does it feel good? Does it make us want to get up and move and dance? And, oh, that'd be cool. Let's try that. And those are always the best days in the studio anyway. And so for me, the artist, I've got some of my favorite session players in the room. Like, I know what's going to make them have a good day. And I also know if they're having a good day, they're going to bring the heat. And so I was interested in, like, let's have fun. Let's make ourselves get excited about this. And, you know, I want all my friends that are playing on this to leave today going, yes, I was allowed to come up with my own ideas as opposed to here's the demo, paint by numbers, sign the card and go home. So regardless of what this record does for me, commercially speaking, I know that it shares that with these other records, like the Dandelion record, where it's awesome to see it be so successful. But when they were making it, they were just trying to make it sound cool and be intrigued by what they were creating.
1: Why the title of your record?
5: That's another part of full circle happening in my life. I'm 20 years into Nashville this month as this record drops, and it feels like halftime in the game. I get to sit in the locker room right now for the metaphorical 15 minutes, assess how I played the first half, let that inform how I want to go out and play the second half. I think for a lot of people, sadly, when you part ways with a label, that becomes the end of the story. At least historically, that has been the case for a lot of people. And so, you know, I've gotten to sort of be reincarnated. It's the second time around. Our second child was born during this time. The song, the title song, was a song I remember writing with a dear friend, Jay Knowles. And I loved it. I loved the song. I was like, I wrote one for my heart today. And I turned it in and thought to myself, this will never see the light of day. Nobody's going to cut it. It won't make it on one of my records. But I'm so glad I cut it. I needed it for me. And then most of the songs on this record came from a meeting with my publisher, Josh Van Valkenburg is his name, who's just a dad friend too. And he played me that song. He said, look, you've got a, you know, not a million of them, but you got a few longtime fans and you need to give your longtime fans an old school Charlie song on this record. And Once Upon a Second Time Around is it. It's a story song. It reminds me a lot of Young to See. And then he played me songs I hadn't written. They Never Do, that Lainey had co-written. Whiskey Sippy, Good Hurt, which is a 16-year-old Walker Hayes song. Crazy to think about that. Like, he wrote it when he was working overnight, exhausted.
1: I saw the day he posted at Costco. He wrote a song at Costco. And he was talking about you're recording this song. That's a cool video.
5: Isn't it cool?
1: Yeah.
5: And it's cool to me. Like, that song is getting a Once Upon a Second Time Around. It was almost recorded a few times and just never was. And so that just feels like the spirit of the record.
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1: 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And be sure to check out Charlie's new album, which is fantastic. And so let's play Charlie Worsham now. This is a new song from Charlie Worsham and Stephen Wilson Jr. called Years Go By here on The Bobby Bone Show.

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17: Heartland weather. Here we go. Increasing clouds tonight, not as cool. The southeast breeze will go calm as low temperatures settle in the upper 30s to low 40s. A lot more cloud cover tomorrow. You might notice the light southeast breeze with high temperatures back in the mid 60s. Mostly cloudy tomorrow night. There could be a sprinkle with lows in the low 40s. And then plenty of sunshine Friday. A light west breeze with high temperatures near 70. For WeatherWatch 12, I'm Chief Meteorologist Jeff.

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1: Movies that should never be remade or movies that should never have a sequel, because they're doing that with everything now because they know that'll for sure make money. And so I have a few here. They should never remake or make another sequel to Back to the Future.
2: Yeah, there's already too many. What are the three?
1: I would just say it's perfect.
2: It's perfect the way it is.
1: And there are three. And three got a little weaker.
2: Yeah, that was in the country, like a frontier
1: 1800s. Yeah. So I'm going Back to the Future. I also think we don't remake or sequel Forrest Gump.
3: Yep.
2: That's amen.
3: Perfect.
1: His life story already covered several decades. It's half of American history. Let's just leave Forrest Gump as is.
2: And I've seen where people talk about, like, the kid could be the next story, his son, but we don't want that.
1: And then Remember the Titans. I put that on my list. The only way that you could even possibly, I don't think you remake it, you could possibly do a sequel as if one of the guys on the team ends up being the coach in the same small town while the town's falling apart. I don't know. I think we would remake. I think
2: that's
1: we sequel that
2: good.
1: One.
2: We
1: I just convinced
2: it.
1: Myself with the yeah.
2: Part two.
1: Yeah. So we don't remake it, but we can sequel Remember the Titans if we take one of the kids from the team to save the town. Oh, that's a good one. I'm going to submit that to my producer friends. Amy.
4: Pretty Woman.
1: That one's a tough one to remake.
4: Yeah, I don't want you to.
1: Because prostitution is different now.
3: Yeah.
4: How so?
2: Was it
1: we have a
2: then?
1: Better understanding that there's a lot of trafficking involved.
2: Oh, dang. Yeah.
4: Well, yeah, I know, but that's not. It's just she happened to be doing no, that
1: she was a prostitute.
4: For a little bit.
1: Yeah.
4: And then she met her prince.
1: No, no, I hear you.
4: And yeah, he wasn't even really looking for that.
1: Yeah, okay.
4: No, Amy. He really.
1: Yes, he was.
4: Nah.
1: Okay. You have another one?
4: Yep, Dirty Dancing.
1: They did remake that one.
4: No, they didn't.
1: They did like Havana Nights.
4: Oh, they did?
2: They did Havana Nights.
4: Oh, what a tragedy.
2: Have you, oh, you haven't seen it?
1: You blocked that one from your mind?
4: Yes.

0: Ew, no, you cannot mess with a good thing.
1: Well, it wasn't the same people, though. I think they just also danced in that one.
0: Okay.
1: But they did have Dirty Dancing Havana Nights.
0: I guess now that we're talking about it, I do sort of recall that happening. I would like to know where Pretty Woman ended up, if there was like a part two.
1: Well, you do a check-in.
0: Yeah. Maybe. Julia Roberts, Richard Gere, bring them back together. That would be pretty epic.
1: Hmm. Yeah.
0: Who's George Costanza?
1: But then she has to admit to their kids that she used to be a prostitute.
2: That could get awkward.
1: And that's going to be awkward. I don't want to watch that.
0: Well, that's okay. Some people won't understand. I watched that movie for years as a kid, and I didn't know that she was a prostitute.
1: In the movie, they're fictional kids.
0: Well, I know.
2: Like, that could be a pivotal scene where she has to explain that she was a prostitute.
1: He was a prince, and he didn't really want this. And...
0: yeah.
1: Eddie?
2: I would say Rudy. I love Rudy, but if you did a sequel to Rudy, that would just be sad, because nothing happened after that.
1: So if you just continued to follow his life?
2: Right.
1: You just sign memorabilia forever and do interviews?
2: Because the movie ends with them carrying him off the field, and then after that, like, what are they going to do?
1: It's tough to do a true story, though.
2: True. Okay, how about Shawshank Redemption? Yeah. I feel like that has everything that you cannot do a sequel or...
1: Leave him out there.
2: Or don't even try to redo it. It's so good.
1: Hey, don't even talk about it. It's like Fight Club. Don't even mention the movie. It ends perfectly. That's Stephen King, right? Stephen King wrote Shawshank Redemption?
3: Yep.
1: Which is crazy.
2: I know. That's so crazy.
1: Anything else?
2: I think that's it for now.
1: Lunchbox?
3: Yeah, Elf.
2: That's good.
3: Elf is perfect. Like, the movie is perfect. We don't need to see an update. We don't need to see what Buddy is doing. We don't need to see... What happens there, you know, I don't want to ruin it, but perfect movie.
1: I think they offered Will Ferrell a ton of money to do Elf 2, right, Mike?
4: Yeah, he said nope.
1: And he said no because he wanted to leave it as is.
2: He agrees with you.
1: Yeah.
3: And Dazed and Confused.
1: I don't think I ever saw that.
3: Oh,
2: what about a remake, though, Lunchbox?
3: No. Like, no. But don't remake
2: like
3: it.
2: Modern day, because like that's in the 70s, right? Like modern day Dazed and Confused.
3: No.
0: Yeah,
3: it's perfect.
0: It wouldn't be the same.
1: Yeah. Well, to us, but nothing's going to be the same to us that we watched as a kid.
3: Oh, The Sandlot. We don't want to do another Sandlot.
2: That's good.
0: Well, that
1: I wouldn't mind one of them going back and saving, coaching the team, saving their town. I'm really into saving towns.
2: Because Benny the Jet.
1: They made it The Sandlot, too. They did.
2: Oh, they
3: what?
1: Did. In 2005.
3: Oh, terrible decision.
1: They made a Sandlot, too. They sure did.
3: Ugh.
1: You guys, we'll put this up. Put it up. We'll post it on Facebook. What movie should never be remade?
5: Bobby Bones.

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5: Heartland weather. Here we go. Increasing clouds tonight, not as cool. The southeast breeze will go calm as low temperatures settle in the upper 30s to low 40s. A lot more cloud cover tomorrow. You might notice the light southeast breeze with high temperatures back in the mid 60s. Mostly cloudy tomorrow night. There could be a sprinkle with lows in the low 40s. And then plenty of sunshine Friday. A light west breeze with high temperatures near 70. For WeatherWatch 12, I'm Chief Meteorologist Jeff Weller on Cal.

0: There's a guy who escaped prison 8 years ago and has avoided capture because he decided to live as a woman so they wouldn't know it was him.
1: That's amazing.
0: And he was living as a woman under his sister's identity.
1: That has to be a movie.
0: So it's very much Mrs. Doubtfire feeling. But he fled in 2018. He was going to serve a 3-year sentence for 3 robberies. And he changed his appearance so much that officers can no longer identify him from old photographs.
1: Dang.
0: And so he was living as his sister. That was quite the commitment, though.
2: Mm-hmm.
0: Some reports even claim he underwent gender transition in order to really hide. But man, that is the ultimate hide and seek.
2: Oh. Yeah.
0: If you're going to go and cut it off just to hide from the cops, yeah. You got to debate which ones. I'd serve 3 years before I'd come out my private.
2: They're going to think maybe you're that person. You're like, nope, I'm not that person. Feel me. Like, what?
1: Yeah, look, I'm a girl.
0: When police arrested him, he was carrying his sister's ID card, but fingerprint tests confirmed who he was. Oh, you got to burn those off, bud. If you're going to cut it off, you got to burn those off. Some reports claim he underwent a gender transition, although that has not been confirmed. Authorities say he will serve his original sentence in a men's prison. From Oddity Central, that is commitment. That's commitment to the bit.
2: Mm-hmm.
0: I can respect that.
2: Or commitment to freedom.

0: A man just ran an unbelievable distance for a good cause, and what he went through along the way, crazy. Lunchbox has this story coming up next, and tell me something good. The Bobby Bones Show. Riley Green just released his new album, That's Just Me. So everyone thought it'd be fun to let you hear it in person, and we're better to do that than the Top Shelf Country Cruise 2027. So we're all going to be there, the Bobby Bones Show. Crook and Chase, Granger Smith, Ann Hudson, and some of your favorite artists like Riley Green, Chris Young, Lauren Elena, Randy Houser, Jackson Dean. So many people will be there. It's going to be so fun. March 7th through the 14th of next year, 2027. We'd love for you to come. 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
2: Breaking news this hour from Town Hall. I'm Rich Thomason. It was a rare honor President Trump extended to visiting Chinese President Xi. Mr. Trump was at Joint Base Andrews yesterday afternoon to personally welcome Xi to the U.S. The two leaders exchanged greetings on the tarmac. And today, correspondent Laura Winter says they'll be getting down to business.
3: The two world leaders will talk about trade and AI, artificial intelligence. These two topics expected to dominate the conversation. After the meetings are over, a state dinner is scheduled for later this evening.
2: It's already been announced. The U.S.-China trade truce is being extended to January. The U.N. General Assembly will hear from Israeli Prime Minister Netanyahu today. He says he'll stand up for Israel's heroic soldiers amid criticism from New York City Mayor Zohran Mamdani. No comment from the White House on a judge's ruling temporarily striking down President Trump's White House ban on CNN, MS Now, and Politico.
4: Donald Trump stripped these three media organizations of their White House passes last Friday after accusing them of publishing verifiable falsehoods without providing examples. The outlets said it was because the president did not like their reporting and that the ban violated the U.S. Constitution's protections for a free press and free speech and due process protections. A lawyer for the government urged the judge not to restore the reporters' passes until after a visit by China's President Xi Jinping, citing national security concerns.
2: The BBC's Iona

0: Wells, president previously indicated there would be an appeal of a ruling that did not go his way. Parts of coastal Virginia, the Tidewater region, flooded this morning as powerful storm cranks up in the Atlantic, expected to move north, bringing winds and heavy surf to the Jersey Shore, coastal New York and New England, and it is expected to hang around for a few days. On Wall Street this morning, stock futures in the red. The Dow futures down 211 points, NASDAQ futures off 350. More on these stories, townhall.com.
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4: There's nothing wrong with getting more data on possible data centers. The Vilas County Board, specifically a committee of the board, will hold a public hearing today at the courthouse to get your input on the centers, which are very controversial. Marv Anderson serves on the county board.
5: We are not being pressured by anyone. We have heard what you're talking about in the public arena, and we are, the best term I can think of is our county board and our committee wants to be proactive to learn more about it, as I said before, and be able to relate to the county board what we find out and what it is, what they are, and how might we want to deal with it.
4: Is this for a possible permanent ban or maybe a one-year moratorium, or don't you know?
5: Our first go-round would be a potential one-year moratorium.
4: It sounds like you're open-minded.
5: Yes. I think all of us, all of the five committee members are open-minded. That was one of the terms that we used at our last meeting to say, hey, we're not ready to vote on anything yet by any stretch of the imagination, because we know just enough about it to say, let's find out more of the real detail.
4: Data centers are a huge issue statewide. We talked to Ashland Democratic Representative Angela Stroud, who's wary.
6: Probably the thing that's mobilizing communities most. It's nonpartisan. It's kind of an 80-20 issue in terms of 80% of people really don't like them. So we need the state to act to make sure we're doing our job to protect communities.
4: What's wrong with data centers?
6: I mean, I don't think there's anything inherently wrong with the concept of a data center, but it's pretty clear communities do not like these hyperscale, gigantic, enormous facilities in their backyards, because the footprint disturbs the character of a community. There's concerns about water. My biggest concern, having looked at it pretty closely, is the impact on our utility bills and our energy structure. So the state has to play a role in making sure we regulate them. And I believe that local communities deserve every right to say no if they don't want them in their area.
4: The Rhinelander City Council holding a meeting tonight. It's actually a budget workshop. The city wants to put together its 2027 budget before year's end. Here's Mayor Chris Hannis.
7: You got to keep in mind, at the local level, most of the budget is running day-to-day operations, where I think at the state and federal level, a lot of their budget is being sent to projects that they send to parts of the state, to part of the country. So I think when you have that much leeway of where do we actually spend our money, that's where I think you get more of the alliances and going back and forth of, well, we want it for roads, do we want it for the schools, do we want it for this? Where, you know, at the city level, I don't know of anyone elected who doesn't think don't think we need cops.
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6: Here we go. Increasing clouds tonight, not as cool. The southeast breeze will go calm as low temperatures settle in the upper 30s to low 40s. A lot more cloud cover tomorrow. You might notice the light southeast breeze with high temperatures back in the mid 60s. Mostly cloudy tomorrow night. There could be a sprinkle with lows in the low 40s. And then plenty of sunshine Friday. A light west breeze with high temperatures near 70. For WeatherWatch 12, I'm Chief Meteorologist Jeff Weller.

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2: Tell me something good.
3: Pete Gall from Frankfort, Kentucky, wanted to raise some money for underserved kids so they could play athletic sports, have equipment, pay for their league registration. He's like, what can I do to inspire people to donate? I'll run across the state of Kentucky. So he ran 450 miles in 19 days.
4: All across the whole state?
3: All across the whole state.
4: It's a long state.
3: And we're talking, it's been hot. He's dodging hay trucks on those country roads. And he did about a marathon a day. Swollen Achilles. And he did it, 450 miles, and he raised $14,500.
5: Kentucky's that long. I guess, like, if is it?
4: Picture in your head.
5: Like, east to west.
4: Yeah, it's long.
5: Yeah, it's pretty long.
4: It's wide. It's a wide state. Eddie did something similar.
5: Yeah, West Virginia down to Tennessee.
4: He walked the song from West Virginia to Tennessee.
5: Sure did. And you know what? Like, a few months ago, my family was driving that route, and I said, you know, you're exactly on the route that I walked.
4: And you did it for raising money. How much did you raise?
5: Yeah, we raised a lot of money. What? I don't remember the number.
3: You raised more than this guy.
4: Well,
5: yeah, I like that. Over a quarter of $1 million.
4: Are you sure? Or are you just taking her word?
6: No, Amy just said it. I do believe it was over $250,000.
4: Scuba, what was the number?
7: I think it's somewhere around $275,000.
6: Thank you. Yeah, thank you.
7: Pretty big deal.
5: I should remember that number.
6: Yeah.
5: Numbers are hard for me.
3: You're dyslexic.
4: Use that as an excuse.
5: Dyscalculia.
7: Does he remember the charity?
5: Yeah, of course.
4: What's the charity?
5: They're called the National Angels.
4: Yeah. All right. It's on there's only a number on it, so you remember it.
5: I remember that.
4: Yeah.
6: And you've worked with them before.
4: Well, he's also used numbers before in his life. Yeah.
3: And he did this for the Ann Still Foundation.
4: This guy did?
3: Yeah.
4: What's the Ann Still Foundation?
3: They give money to
4: the athletics?
3: Kids to play sports. But, I mean, should I tell you the bad news?
4: Nope.
5: No. Leave it out.
3: I won't.
4: What's the bad news?
3: His goal was $25,000.
4: What do you make?
3: $14,500.
4: Well, this story, though, hopefully have people look at it.
3: Yeah, so you can go donate in Peter's name.
5: How do they do that?
3: I guess go to Ann Still Foundation.
4: Yes, okay. All right, that is a good story. That's a long run by that. A marathon a day is crazy.
5: Dang.
4: That is what it's all about.
0: That was Tell Me Something Good.
8: The Bobby Bones Show.
4: We're going to play the Bobby Feud next. There are 10 answers on the board. All I'm going to say is it's about what people lie about. Okay? I'm not going to give you the full category, but what people lie to each other about. Let's see how many you can get here. We'll play the Bobby Feud coming up next.
8: Bobby Bones.

0: story comes to us from New York. A 37-year-old man was busted for drugs. He went to the court. Judge said, hey, man, I'm not going to send you to jail. Just while you're out, you got to do a drug release program. It's like, no problem. Shows up next week to the drug release program with heroin in his pocket.
1: Oof. Well, maybe those were old pants he hasn't washed. Oh, I've done that where I haven't washed pants and I put them back on. Mm-hmm. It's never heroin that's in there. It's often like a quarter, like some change or something.
2: Or a lost pick or something.
1: Yeah. Okay.
0: I'm Lunchbox. 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
3: 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Three Lakes, Crandon, Watersmeet, the Northwoods Country Leader.
2: There are 10 answers on the board. The top things that men and women lie about on a first date. Let's play the Bobby feud. The top 10 things both men and women lie about on the first date. Lunchbox, you're up first.
4: Yeah, number of partners.
2: The number of partners that
4: you've
2: got it. Show me partners.
5: Damn.
2: Yeah, so wow. That'll be how many people they've dated and or hooked up with.
6: Okay.
2: Number three on the board there.
4: Yeah, their income.
2: Show me money. Number one answer is how much money they make.
6: You're going to lie about that on the first date?
2: I don't know. I don't.
6: All right.
2: I'm not dating anybody. I got
5: That's
2: a wife.
5: That's what the poll says, right?
2: I got a wife and she knows, so I ain't lying. All right, what else?
4: Oh, on the first date. So this isn't before the first date, because if you see him, you're going to know. Dang.
2: A study of 2,000 found out the top things that both men and women lie about on the first date. Number one was money. Number three was how many hookups?
4: Yeah. I'm going to say weight.
2: How much they weigh.
5: Huh.
2: That's a tough one to lie about because you're a person.
5: You can see them.
2: Yeah, you can right? Eyeball that. Yeah.
4: Yeah. Yeah.
2: Okay. Eddie.
6: Yeah, okay.
5: I'm going to go with their job. I'm a pilot. Yep, I'm a pilot. They can't prove it. First date.
2: Okay, show me their profession. Number four answer. Good job, good job.
5: And then I'm going to go with kids. Like, say you have kids, but they don't live with you. You lie about that.
2: Huh?
5: You know, like, say you have kids, but they live with their mom. They don't live with me. You'd be like, oh, I don't have any kids.
6: I mean, I've had that happen to people
2: before. So your answer is?
5: Kids.
2: Show me kids.
5: Yeah, dang.
2: Amy, over to you. This is round one of three.
6: I mean, what is left?
2: Seven things, actually.
4: That's what I was thinking, Amy. What is left?
2: Seven things on the board.
4: Oh.
2: Both men and women lie about this on the first date. Money, hookups, job are all off the board. What do you have?
6: Food they like.
2: Food they like.
6: Well, because on the first, you don't want to, maybe you're like.
5: You get a salad, but
6: yeah,
5: you really don't like
6: really.
5: It.
4: Food they like.
2: No.
6: Or just okay. Food.
2: Okay, just food.
5: No.
6: Still not right. Okay.
2: All right, round two. Points are doubled. Lunchbox, over to you.
4: Education level.
2: Their level of education.
5: I like that.
6: Yep. Oh, wow.

0: school?
1: Number nine answer.
2: Like, I'm a master's. Yeah, I approve that.
3: Yeah, not going to prove it.
1: Worth 18 points. Nice job.
3: Wow.
4: Thank you.
0: Are they planning to never date this person again?
1: Maybe they're just trying to add to their hookup.
0: Okay. Yeah,
3: maybe they're just trying to get that level. Size of their house. Their living quarters.
1: The size of their house.
3: Oh. What about just house?
1: Eddie?
2: I'm going to say that they lie about their marital status.
0: What?
2: They say they're not married. But you know what? Maybe they're still married, but they're separated.
1: Okay, they're lying about still being married or separated.
2: Yeah, hit me.
1: Okay. Amy, points are double. This is the second round. You have zero.
0: Yep. What would people lie about?
1: What would people lie about?
0: What would they lie about?
1: What would they lie about?
0: Like if they have.
1: If they have food? If you thought about food.
0: How much they drink.
2: Oh, like, I have that.
1: Good. Like, how much they drink.
0: Yay.
2: So good.
1: Number five answer. That's worth 10 points.
3: Good,
1: you're
3: Amy.
1: On the board.
3: Good.
1: You're on the board.
0: Okay. Well, how about their height? I know you can see them, but you're not measuring them.
1: Their height.
2: No.
0: Dang.
1: Okay, we have one round to go. Right now, the score is Eddie with a measly 4.
2: Dang, little 4.
1: Amy with 10, Lunchbox with 22. Last round, Lunchbox off the board. How much money they make, how many people they've dated, their job or profession, how much they drink, or their level of education. There are still 5 left.
3: Yeah. I'm going to go with their exercise habits. Oh, I love to work out, really, when they're lazy as crap.
1: How much they exercise?
3: Yep.
1: Number 7 answer.
2: Dang, bunch of liars.
1: That's worth 21 points.
0: Wow.
3: Yeah. You know what you want to do to get in that woman's pants?
2: What?
3: You tell her, oh, I love animals, but you really hate animals. Your love of animals.
1: Love of animals.
2: Oh, that's a good one, though.
1: He's going to be hard to catch, Eddie. You can, because the 10, 8, and 6 are still up there.
3: Eddie's got points. It.
2: Guys, I have a home run.
1: Go ahead.
2: A home run.
1: Go ahead.
2: Because this is round 3.
1: Yep.
2: I'm going to go with how much hair they have. They probably have a hair system or something, so they lie about it.
1: Nope.
3: That is not the home run I was thinking.
1: I don't even suggest it.
2: Nope.
1: Nope. Amy, you can still win this. Got to get a couple of them here.
0: Okay.
1: 2,000 people were asked. The top thing both men and women lie about on their first date.
0: Your faith.
2: That's good. Religion.
3: It's actually good.
0: I got to go to church every Sunday.
2: I go to church
0: Sunday.
2: Every Sunday. Oh, every Sunday
3: that's
2: I pray.
3: Good. Amen.
1: Their faith.
0: Dang.
1: The other answer's on the board. Number 2, their age.
0: Oh, duh. Okay.
1: Yeah, I thought that was a pretty easy one. But also, I'm looking at them, so it's easy to me, of course. Next up, why their last relationship ended.
0: Oh, that's good. Mm-hmm. I mean, because there's two people's truth, and then there's
2: the truth. Yeah.
1: Number 8, their interests and hobbies.
0: Dang.
1: And number 10, their current living situation, who they live with right now.
2: Who they live
1: with. Like a roommate, no roommate.
0: Well, Lunchbox said living quarters.
1: He said their house.
2: Size of the house, though.
1: That's different than your living situation.
0: Okay.
1: Our winner with 43 points is Lunchbox.
0: Woo!

Congratulations. That is the Bobby Feud. Bobby Bones. And now, the iHeart Country premiere. From Kenny Chesney, here is Remember Me That Way.

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1: What's in your house that costs more to maintain than it's actually worth? I have like three of these. Think about that. What costs more? And you're like, man, I would have never got this. We'll talk about it next.
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10: Heartland weather. Partly cloudy and quiet today with high temperatures reaching for the mid-60s. Mostly cloudy and not as cool tonight. Low temperatures will only fall into the upper 40s. Partly cloudy on Friday. We'll see warmer temperatures with highs in the low 70s. Partly cloudy Friday night with lows in the mid-40s. For Weather Watch 12, I'm meteorologist Devin Biggs on Coyote 93.7.
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0: things in your house that costs more to maintain than it's worth. You have one? Because I'm going to go hot tub. When we bought our house, there was a hot tub. We might have used that thing once. It's stupid. And we thought, we'll use this thing all the time. It's stupid. When it's cold, it's the only time you want to use it. But then when you want to get out of it, you're...
1: So in the same vein, does pool fit in that category?
0: I hate the pool.
2: Well, you hate the pool?
0: I hate the pool.
1: So weird. It can end up costing a lot, though, especially in the winter or something.
0: Man. I don't. I don't like water, but I don't mind the bathtub. But yeah, the pool, I'll pass. And growing up, I always thought, I'm going to have a pool one day. I'm going to be rich. And then I got a pool. It sucks. So count me out. If we were to rebuild our house from scratch, no pool.
1: No, it's so pretty.
2: It is so pretty.
1: You have to have it.
0: You know what's not pretty? Me having to constantly pay money to have it fixed. We got a bill the other day. Some lights went out in it. Is you need these lights replaced in the pool.
1: Wait, what? It's so new.
0: It's 3 years old.
2: It's almost that time.
1: I know, like what lights? Like what?
3: Yeah.
2: Lights in the pool.
0: Yeah, and they turn different colors. But that's anyway, cool. It was thousands of dollars for the lights. And I was like, I'll swim dark. I don't even swim anyway. Crazy.
2: Dang.
0: So, yeah, I'm going to go pool hot tub. Anything come to mind?
1: Sprinklers?
0: I don't know. My yard would never get watered if I didn't have some sort of sprinkler.
1: Oh, I know, but it's like, well, yeah, true. Before I got them, I was having to go out there with like a...
0: Do your thumb on
1: little,
0: it?
1: You know, like the... I'd have to move the little rainbow thing around and like
2: that's
1: and get eaten up by mosquitoes. But my water bill was insane this last month because of my...
0: Yeah, what happened? Because the other day... You guys heard her?
2: Yes.
0: She yelled, my water bill. And then that was when we were off the air?
1: Yeah. Well, because earlier in the summer, you know, it was raining every day. So the first part of summer, I didn't really have to use my sprinklers at all. Because remember, we had so much rain. Well, then I guess this last month we've had no rain. So my sprinklers have been working overtime. And my bill was so expensive. Like quadruple what it was the month before. And I was so perplexed. I thought I had another leak. And, you know, the last time I had that leak detection company come out and find the pin-size hole leak that was leaking gallons of water.
0: Crazy.
1: I mean, and I thought, because you have to pay so much to have the company come out. Well, it turns out, nope, just my irrigation system. So the things we do for green grass.
0: Half our yard's dead anyway. There's no green grass.
1: I will say my grass does look good, though.
0: It does.
1: But then I'm like, is it worth it?
0: Another thing I would say is fireplaces. Stupid.
1: What?
2: Love fireplaces.
1: I love
2: what do you
1: fire.
2: Mean? Love
1: what?
2: Them.
0: We have to like have it cleaned and stuff. I don't ever use it. Don't like it. It costs more money to maintain than I would ever use it for. So I'm putting pool, hot tub, fireplace. Don't need it.
1: I didn't know fireplaces really required a lot of attention. Unless, of course, you think there's birds stuck up in there and it's not.
0: You got to clean them.
2: You doing real fires in there or like the gas?
0: No. Both.
2: Oh.
1: Oh, you have both?
2: Because that real fire will get you.
0: Anything come to mind, Daddy? Things that cost more to maintain than they're worth?
2: Where do I start? Anything for the kids. Trampoline.
0: You don't get your use out of the trampoline?
2: No.
1: What?
2: No, we got a trampoline.
1: Is there maintenance?
2: There's no maintenance, but it takes the whole backyard and they never use it. And I'm like, why do we do this? And guess who put it together? I did. A basketball hoop never gets used. Guess who had to put that together? Me.
0: So you just regret those.
2: Yes, that's just buying
0: regret.
2: What makes me so mad though is that I said before we bought it, we don't need that. They'll never use it. And then I'm always right. And I've said that 100 times.
0: You don't look back in the back and all the kids are just having a great time on the trampoline?
2: Very rare.
0: Holding hands, singing songs?
2: Never. That never.

0: happens. Anything else? I think that's pretty much it.
1: Lunchbox?
2: No, I got nothing in my house. That I mean, I use everything. Microwave, refrigerator.
0: Well, yeah.
2: I mean, that's what I'm saying. I don't have
1: We use that.
0: We all use those.
2: But yeah. I don't have anything else. That's all I have in my house.
1: Like outdoor kitchens.
2: Don't have that.
0: Dude, I wish I had that.
2: That'd be awesome.
1: Like you have like a grill and stuff.
0: Oh, I've seen those like at golf courses when I play. I go behind, like there's a backyard and I'm like, look at that. It's perfect.
1: Well, we have one of those.
0: What? The backyard kitchen?
1: Yeah.
0: I know.
1: It's stupid.
0: It's amazing.
3: It is not. It is so cool. You need to appreciate what you
0: have. He just doesn't use it, Amy.
1: It's stupid. I don't need it.
3: I am not feeling your attitude right now towards your house.
2: Sounds like you hate your house.
0: If you don't want it, we'll take it.
3: It's like so beautiful and stunning. And
1: I just
3: like,
1: add stuff on so I can charge you more. That's what it is. The only person that really uses my grill is Eddie. I don't even use my... We have a grill.
0: And we don't even do that often.
1: Nah. You know what? You know, people coming over. Stupid.
3: You know what I want?

0: coming up.
1: Let's go.
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2: A great new rule for decluttering. 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We'll talk about that as well. That's coming up.
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11: Heartland weather. Partly cloudy and quiet today with high temperatures reaching for the mid-60s. Mostly cloudy and not as cool tonight. Low temperatures will only fall into the upper 40s. Partly cloudy on Friday. We'll see warmer temperatures with highs in the low 70s. Partly cloudy Friday night with lows in the mid-40s. For Weather Watch 12, I'm meteorologist Devin Biggs on Coyote 93.7.
12: There's a rule for decluttering. It's the 90-90 rule. I'm going through this a little now because I just have too many clothes. And I usually do this in the spring because it just reminds me with all the spring cleaning. But you heard of the 90-90 rule?
13: I haven't.
12: So you pick an item in your closet and you ask two questions. Have I used in the last 90 days? And if your answer is no, you go, okay, will I realistically use in the next 90 days? And if that answer is no, out.

0: made it, toss it, sell it.
1: You're giving a 90 back and 90 evaluation. Forward.
0: Yeah.
2: I'll have no clothes. Because I really wear like the same 10 clothes every every week.
1: But then you never know when you might need that one item.
0: That you never know gets you in trouble.
2: Or you know what? I have a shirt where like it fits me a little too tight, and I'm like, one day I'm going to fit into this.
0: Yeah, I've had those. And I never do.
2: Never.
0: Yeah, that you never know will keep your closets full. I've not done the 90-90 rule, but do you feel like that's something that you could do?
1: I feel like the 90s is a little too short of a time frame for me. Like, I've assessed things after a year. Like,
0: you do the one-year rule?
1: Have I worn this in the last year, or do I see myself wearing it in the next year? Yeah, that feels safer to me. Like, 90.
0: What are your rules when you declutter?
1: Well, I actually just did a clean out recently, and it was sort of that. Like, when is the last time I actually wore this, and do I see myself wearing it again? And why am I holding on to it? Sort of an evaluation. They say you should do that sort of like at work, how you do check-ins with
2: all
1: employees.
2: You guys? Oh, employees? Yeah.
1: Yeah.
0: Will they be useful in 6 months?
1: Yeah, that you should do those similar assessments with your closet, and it helped you. And just not being too attached to stuff and being like, okay, realistically, I have not worn this in quite some time. I sent my clothes off to this place. They're going to like sell them all for me. So we'll see how that goes.
0: Really?
1: Yeah. I haven't done it, and they just picked them up the other day, so I don't know exactly. I've seen other people in town do it, but I had never done it, and they were like, well, you have to come up with a certain amount. So maybe that also helped me, because I was trying to hit a number, and I'm like, oh, I'm so
0: I do
1: close.
0: That when I order Uber Eats sometimes. Like, for $8 more, you get it free. You'll save $5 on your delivery.
1: Yeah.
0: And I'm an idiot, and I fall for that.
1: Mm-hmm.
0: Mostly mine is, if I have to question it, I just get rid of it.
1: Oh, just one question.
0: If I go, I don't know, will I... Nope. If I'm questioning it, it's free to go.
1: There's a shirt I bought. It still had tags on. I never worn it. But every time I put it on, like to get ready for work or something, I would put it on and then just something would just feel off. And I'd be like, oh, I'm not going to wear it. And I would hang it back up on hanger. I did that enough times. So I was like, I need to get rid of this.
0: I have a specific Hall & Oates shirt that I've never worn that I look at all the time and go, one day I'm going to wear that.
2: Like, well, a t-shirt?
1: Why did you wear it?
0: I don't know.
2: Try it.
1: It's not that you put it on and you feel
0: I never put it on.
1: Okay.
0: Because I don't try clothes on, and I bought it, and one day I'm going to wear that. And it sits in my closet, and today is never the day, but I've never worn it. As a kid, I would have, like, a nice shirt, and then I would never wear it because I would think, I'm going to save this nice shirt for a day when I'm at a nice thing. But nothing would ever be nice enough, and then it would be years later, and I never wore the shirt. And my wife sometimes will go, hey, just wear the clothes.
1: Mm-hmm.
0: Especially, like, nice clothes. She's like, just wear the clothes.
2: But then do you ever have the one where you did give it away and then
0: never, you
2: know, down the road, you're like, where is that shirt?
0: Oh, not once in my life. That's why I feel like if I'm questioning it, I can just donate it.
2: Yeah.
0: Because not one time in my life have I ever gone, man, those jeans I was really debating. Really could use them now. You know?
1: Mm-hmm.
0: So the 90-90 rule is pretty good, though.

0: me something good.
1: A dad missed out on his Sweet 16. So 44 years later, his family tried to make it up to him. Wait, dudes do Sweet 16?
2: I didn't know that.
1: Oh, he did.
2: Okay, whatever.
0: Really?
1: I got the story coming up next in our Feel Good segment called Tell Me Something Good. This is the Bobby Bones Show. Yeah. 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Country superstar Riley Green, who brings the cowboy charm, and the legendary Queen Latifah, royalty in the house. They're up against two of the best, fan favorites Kelly Clarkson and Adam Levine, both four-time champions. Get ready for an epic showdown and one wild ride. You don't want to miss the all-new season of The Voice, which continues with more blind auditions. Monday on NBC.
3: News this hour from Town Hall. Armitage Thomason. CNN, MS Now, and Politico will be able to return to the White House. At least for now, a federal judge has put President Trump's prohibition on those media outlets temporarily on hold.
4: Trump on Friday banned the three news outlets from the White House, calling their coverage of him fake news. Although the ruling is in effect for only 14 days, U.S. District Judge Timothy Kelly ruled the White House is to immediately return, reinstate, and restore the news outlets' access. Kelly, whom Trump nominated in 2017, says the government must have clear standards for conduct that would lead to revoking a press pass, and he called the standard of objectionable reporting outlined in letters the White House sent to the three news outlets so vague it hardly does the trick. I'm Donna Ward.
3: President Trump was there. He was on the tarmac at Joint Base Andrews yesterday afternoon, personally welcoming Chinese President Xi to the U.S. Such a personal greeting is highly unusual. Today, talks at the White House ahead of a lavish state dinner later on. Already, it's been announced a U.S.-China trade truce is being extended to January. Today's discussions expected to focus on trade, AI, and U.S. support for Taiwan, among other issues. President Trump is extending an invitation to Russian President Putin to attend the G20 summit in December in Miami. If Putin accepts, it will be his first in-person visit to the G20 since 2019, prior to the invasion of Ukraine. Addressing the UN General Assembly for the first time since assuming power, Venezuela's acting president says that her country is coming back strong after setbacks suffered earlier in the year. Delcy Rodriguez thanks President Trump for a resumption of relations after the U.S. military deposed her predecessor, dictator Nicolas Maduro. Wall Street's Dow futures down 126. More on these stories, townhall.com.
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3: The Oneida County Board did it, and the Vilas County Board might do it too. We're talking about imposing a one-year moratorium on possible data centers. Yesterday, a Vilas County Board committee held a hearing to get public input on the proposed moratorium. The feedback was anti-data center. Dave Sadenwasser, the county zoning administrator, took part in that hearing.
4: We had about 20 members of the public there. Four or five of them got up to speak, all of them in favor of the proposed moratorium. The zoning committee took their comments into consideration, took proposed changes from the corp council that they added, and they did vote to pass the moratorium and advance it to the county board on November the 10th. Yep, up to the county board.
5: Dave, what's the problem with data centers? They're not popular generally, and it seemed, based on the meeting, they're not popular in this area. What's the deal?
4: Data centers, especially hyperscale ones, have a really large impact on local communities, on the natural resources, on the land use around them. So the county wanted to be able to put a pause on that type of development so we can develop reasonable and actionable regulations should someone look to develop that kind of thing in Vilas County.
3: Again, it appears the Vilas County Board will soon approve a one-year moratorium on data centers. While popular politicians can lift up other politicians in their party, unpopular ones might have a negative effect. President Trump is not popular in Wisconsin. His approval numbers are low. That might hurt Republican gubernatorial candidate Tom Tiffany, who's locked in a close race with Democrat David Crowley. I asked Rhinelander GOP Assemblyman Rob Swearingen about that and if other candidates in the party could be hurt. Rob's running for re-election in November.
6: I guess it's possible. I think people are upset about the cost of high gas prices, high grocery prices, and all that can be blamed on the Iran war. But we have to keep in mind that the president is focusing on the fact that he doesn't want Iran to have nuclear weapons. The goal is here. But it's very hard to make ends meet when your diesel prices has gone up over $6 a gallon. Does it hurt Republicans? I guess that remains to be seen. Certainly, people understand that a guy like me or anybody in the Assembly or the Senate, we don't have a direct connection with President Trump. Are we supporters? Sure. Do we disagree with the president? Sure. I think at the end of the day in November, I think people have to realize what the president's goal is.
3: Well, bigger is not always better, but it might be. Beef-O-Rama in Minocqua this weekend is one of the biggest events in the Northwoods.
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4: Heartland weather. Partly cloudy and quiet today with high temperatures reaching for the mid-60s. Mostly cloudy and not as cool tonight. Low temperatures will only fall into the upper 40s. Partly cloudy on Friday. We'll see warmer temperatures with highs in the low 70s. Partly cloudy Friday night with lows in the mid-40s. For Weather Watch 12, I'm meteorologist Devin Biggs on Coyote 93.7.
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6: Movies that should never be remade, as told by us. 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
7: Come on, man.

0: way back in the day. He didn't get a Sweet 16. I didn't know dudes got a Sweet 16.
1: Never heard of it.
0: But his, yeah, his name's Ralph.
2: Okay.
1: Yep.
0: And so he turned 16, and Ralph didn't have a party or anything way back in the day. 40 years later, his daughters made up for it. They threw him a 60th birthday with a Sweet 16 theme, 16 going on 60. So he went in, and everybody was 1982'd out. Like, they dressed.
2: Like,
0: in
2: the year?
0: Yeah, it was just kind of fun.
2: That is cool.
0: The year he would have turned 16. And so there was a DJ playing songs from 1982. What are the biggest songs from 1982, Mike? Mexican food, balloons, and all the gifts were things from 1982. So that part's fun. I just didn't know dudes had...
3: Maybe 16s. They did in 82.
2: What's the difference between a regular 16th birthday and a sweet 16th?
0: Well, it's just that
3: That's
0: birthday
3: just what you call it.
0: Okay. Is a big birthday.
2: Okay.
0: The big songs in 1982. Number one, I'll sing it. Tell me if you know who sings it. Let's get physical.
3: Olivia
0: Newton-John. Yeah. I want to get physical. How about this? It's the eye of the tiger, ready to fight. Something like these.
1: I got it.
3: The Rocky theme song.
0: Yeah, who sings that?
3: I don't know.
0: Survivor.
3: Oh, yeah.
0: Next up. I love rock and roll.
3: Put another dime in the jukebox, baby.
0: Don't say Britney Spears.
3: No. Aerosmith.
0: No, Joan Jett.
3: Joan Jett.
0: How about a centerfold? This is a centerfold.
2: Say to me, it's a centerfold.
3: Duran Duran.
0: Nah.
2: Yeah, who is that?
0: The Jay Giles band.
2: Oh, didn't know that.
0: How about Lil Diddy about Jack and Diane?
2: You got this.
3: Two American kids growing up in the hot land. Let it rock, let it roll.
0: Who sings that?
3: I'm thinking as I sing. To my soul.
0: John Cougar. No Mellencamp yet.
3: John Cougar.
2: Oh, it was just John Cougar.
0: No Mellencamp yet. Yeah. How about this one? Hurts so good. Come on, baby. Come on, baby. Make it hurt so good. Sometimes love don't feel like it should. Oh, baby.
3: Hurts so good.
0: Yeah. Who's that one?
3: I don't know.
0: John Cougar as well.
3: Oh, wow.
0: How about this one? I would bet you get this one. Last one. Abra, abra, cadabra. I want to reach out and grab you.
3: Steve Miller Band.
0: Steve Miller Band. Because she had that.
2: Oh, you had
3: I
2: that.
3: Had the, I had the greatest hits CD in high school, and I listened to it all the time.
0: Happy birthday, Ralph. Sweet 16.
2: Sweet 16, man.
0: Sweet
2: you 16. Had it.
0: There you go. That's what it's all about.
4: That was Tell Me Something Good.

0: Instagram teen accounts come with automatic protections that limit who can contact teens, the content they can see, and the time they spend on the app. Learn more about teen accounts and Instagram's ongoing work to protect teens online at Instagram.com/teen accounts.
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2: Bobby Bones. Yeah. 90 seconds on the clock. How many of these morning cornies can we get? You guys ready?
3: Ready.
2: It's me, Lunchbox, and Eddie. Amy, you ready?
0: Mm-hmm.
2: All right, let's get it.
1: The morning corny.
0: What month do trees dislike the most?
4: December. Fall.
2: December.
4: Timber.
2: Oh, that's good. The timber.
3: The timber.
4: Okay, no. Okay.
3: January.
2: That's pretty good, though.
4: Thank you.
3: May. March.
2: Arbor
3: June.
2: Day.
3: June.
2: Tree day.
4: January, February.
3: March.
2: Ask it again.
0: What month do trees dislike the most?
4: September.
2: Oh, yes. September.
4: We're so
0: one
4: close.
0: The
2: got it.
0: In.
2: Good one, good one. One.
0: Why did the vacuum cleaner get fired?
2: It sucked its job.
0: Yes.
4: Yeah.
2: Two.
0: What do you call a rabbit with fleas?
2: Bunny.
4: Fleas.
2: Itchy bunhole.
3: Itchy bunny. Bunny itchy.
2: No sense. What do you get? A rat? What?
4: Hair. Hair.
0: What do you call a rabbit with fleas?
3: Itchy hair.
2: Infested hair.
3: Dirty hair.
4: Hair itchy.
3: Shaved hair.
2: Okay. Rash. One more time.
0: What do you call a rabbit with fleas?
2: Fleas.
4: Scratch.
2: Fleas.
4: Scratch. Scratch.
2: Ticks.
4: Right.
2: Bugs.
4: Fleas. Jumpy.
3: Jumping bunny.
2: Bugs.
3: Itchy bunny.
2: Bugs bunny.
0: Yes.
4: Oh, good one, dude.
0: Why do crabs never volunteer?
4: They pinch.
2: They don't like to pinch in.
3: Why does he not like to volunteer?
2: They're not good at pinching.
3: They're crabby.
4: They're crustaceans.
3: Makes them crabby.
4: They're crabby.
2: Ask it again.
3: They're shellfish.
0: Why do crabs?
2: Oh, shellfish.
4: Yes.
2: That's
4: good
2: it.
4: Job,
0: yes, yes, yes. Where do you take someone who's been in a peekaboo accident?
4: The hide and seek.
3: The ICU.
0: Yes.
2: Oh, no, nice.
0: How does NASA plan a party?
4: Space.
3: Blast off.
4: A jumpy place. Space moon. NASA.
3: Outer space.
4: Rocket. They rocket.
0: They plan it.
2: Oh, dang. What do we get? What do we
0: one,
2: get?
0: One, two, three.
2: Same again.
0: Okay. What month do trees like the most? September. Why did the vacuum cleaner get fired? Because it sucked. What do you call a rabbit with fleas? Bugs Bunny. Why do crabs never volunteer? Because they're shellfish. And where do you take someone who's been in a peekaboo accident?
4: ICU.
0: The ICU.
2: And we were one away from the record.
4: So that was five?
0: And then plan it.
2: Yeah. Wow. Good job, though. Good run.
0: How does NASA organize a party?
2: They plan it.
4: No, we would have gotten there, I think.
0: For sure.
4: But 10 more seconds. It.
0: If you had not had spent so much time on December.
4: Oh, yeah.
2: Yeah, I know. But that was it. You were on it.
0: I know, but I was like, the month we're in.
2: Yeah. You're on it. All right.
4: All right.
2: We go.
4: Clear eyes, full hearts.
5: Can't lose. Bobby
2: Bones. And now let's play Miranda Lambert. Here is Mama's Broken Heart.

0: Nicole Kidman is telling everybody if you loved Lioness, you gotta like speak up because they haven't agreed to do the fourth season yet.
1: What? How could they not?
0: I know. It's so good. It's the only 5 out of 5 I think I've ever given for a whole series, like for a season.
1: Yeah.
0: It's on Paramount Plus. It's called Lioness. And it's a true story. Like what really happens, where they have to send women in to do specific jobs because men can't do it. And sometimes it's just bonding with other women. And so it's A+. Are you done yet?
1: Nope, not yet.
0: How many more you got?
1: 3.
0: Full episode. I'm so jealous.
1: I wish I had those episodes left. I kind of want to
0: I know.
1: Save them.
2: Is there closure at the end of the
0: season? I'm not telling you anything.
3: Eddie, because
0: why would I answer that question?
3: That's the biggest spoiler ever.
2: No, it's not, because there could be the reason why they don't want to renew it.
1: No, because I saw one of the actors on a reel, like I was looking through, and one of the girl that's like so buff and like cool looking.
0: Yeah, she was also the host of Wipeout back in the day.
2: Oh, really?
1: Her name's Jill.
2: Dude, that was a good show.
3: Yeah.
1: Something.
3: It was so funny.
1: Yeah. They were talking about how like the ending is like, well, I don't know because I haven't seen it, but that we're going to love it. But that it.
0: Oh, I saw it. I'm not saying anything, but you'll love it.
1: Well, she was hoping that it would leave space for like obviously another season.
0: It does.
1: So clearly,
0: but also,
1: it should happen.
0: There's everything. There's a lot of space. There's a little bit of closure. It's a 5 out of 5 season. But Lioness, speak out. Yeah, Jill Wagner's her name.
1: Yeah, she is so pretty.
0: Yeah, and in the show, she plays like a CIA agent, but her hair's cut really short. Like she kind of...
1: She's very more masculine looking on the show.
2: When does she come out? When does she get introduced? Because I'm on season 1, episode 2.
1: She's in there.
0: I think she's in there.
2: Oh.
0: Oh, you're season 1, episode 2? You just started.
1: Mom.
2: Yeah, just started.
1: I didn't say she was
0: You watched 1 episode of the whole thing.
2: Yeah.
0: Okay.
2: Yeah, but you know what? I'm in.
0: Okay, good. All right, Lioness, we got to have another season. Good.
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0: This woman's just in her backyard, and a sinkhole opens up and swallows her. 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
8: Heartland weather. Partly cloudy and quiet today with high temperatures reaching for the mid-60s. Mostly cloudy and not as cool tonight. Low temperatures will only fall into the upper 40s. Partly cloudy on Friday. We'll see warmer temperatures with highs in the low 70s. Partly cloudy Friday night with lows in the mid-40s. For Weather Watch 12, I'm your oldest Devin Biggs on Coyote 93.7.
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12: This woman, Danielle, it was her 47th birthday. She was standing in her backyard in New York and felt the ground shift. Suddenly, she fell down an 8-foot hole.
13: 8 foot?
12: Oh. She cried out and yelled for over a half hour at the bottom of the hole until her neighbors heard her.
13: That is so sad.
12: They found her in the hole. They called 911. Police arrived, got a ladder from a nearby garage. She climbed out. She explained how she felt after the rescue. I feel fine because it was soft.
14: Wow.
12: That she didn't land and it was stone. It was just sod and water. So, but she fell 8 feet. She's dealing with whiplash and muscle strains due to the sudden drop. But this doesn't say there was any sort of construction. I think this was like a natural occurring event.
13: A shift of the earth. Have you guys ever seen the video of this family playing at the beach? And they're playing right by where the water meets the sand. And they're trying to dig themselves as deep as they can. And it goes from like having fun to I can't move. And the water keeps getting higher and higher higher. And there's,
12: is that quicksand?
13: I mean, that's kind of what made me think about it.
12: Or is it sinkhole, which kind of the same thing, right?
13: It's kind of like just sand in general that when it gets mixed with water, it gets really hard and you can't move. And it took like 20 people to get those kids out of it because they were about to drown.
12: Really?
15: Oh, wow. Oh, that's
13: crazy.
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5: Heartland weather. Partly cloudy and quiet today with high temperatures reaching for the mid-60s. Mostly cloudy and not as cool tonight. Low temperatures will only fall into the upper 40s. Partly cloudy on Friday. We'll see warmer temperatures with highs in the low 70s. Partly cloudy Friday night with lows in the mid-40s. For Weather Watch 12, I'm meteorologist Devin Biggs on Coyote 93.7.
6: What's a job that looks easier than it actually is? Like, from the outside, it looks easy, but it's not. I'll go first. A server. I waited tables for a long time. Waiter. It's not easy. You got to remember a lot of stuff. You got to placate to every single person. You got kids. You're living off tips. Looks easy. Not easy. I'm going to put teacher on the list. Because it's not just teaching the material. That's probably a third of the job. I think it's also managing 25 other personalities and trying not to get sick and trying to fund your room and trying to keep caring even though the system keeps kicking you right in the nads. Unless you're a woman, but you still have nads in this case. So I'm going to put teacher there.
7: Yeah, that's a good one.
6: What would you put?
7: Teachers will pop into my mind. So then I'll go like a hairstylist. That's got to be stressful. You're dealing with so many different people that come in and you have to give them a haircut and then they need to be happy.
6: I wonder if you act like it's good even if it's not. Like, you know you messed up. And you're like, yeah, no, this is great. It looks perfect. And inside you're going, oh, no, this is not good.
7: I just can't imagine the different types of personalities they have to deal with and manage.
6: I would say a parent at home.
7: Oh, yeah.
8: Yeah, it's tough.
7: Yeah.
6: Seems like it'd be easy from the outside until you have to actually be at home. Eddie?
9: A baker. I feel like bakers, like, oh, what do? They make cakes or whatever. No, but apparently they have to wake up so early and get all that stuff ready because people like pastries for breakfast.
7: Yeah, they wake up early.
9: That is really hard, where it looks like they just have fun.
6: I would think the hard part of being a baker is the chemistry of it, the science of it.
9: Yeah.
6: More so than waking up in the morning. That sucks. But I would think as a baker, you think you just put it in the oven, put a timer on, but there's actually a lot of science that goes into actually being good at that.
9: And have you ever tried to put icing on a cake? That's not easy. It looks easy. It's not.
6: Yeah, you're a lot more simple than I would with the baker. Lunchbox?
8: I got two of them. Coach is so hard. It looks so easy. You just put some kids out there on a field, and it's going to be so simple. It's a lot harder than that, getting all these personalities to mesh, all the kids to listen, parents chirping at you about playing time, being a coach.
6: That's what I said about a teacher, and you said teachers were easy.
8: Teachers a little bit easier. Just put a movie on. Then,
9: okay.
8: And no one complains to a teacher about playing time. Then radio. Everybody thinks our job is so easy. When you're sitting on your couch or you're in your car, you're at your desk, you're listening to us. Man, that's such an easy job. Yeah, right.
6: I mean, yours is kind of easy. You have the easiest job of anybody here.
9: Hey, what's so hard about your job?
6: What's your job? What's hard?
8: We have to be creative. We have to be spontaneous.
6: Don't we?
8: Think on our feet. I mean, that's hard. Trying to be entertaining. Everybody thinks they can be entertaining, but they can't. They're not funny. They're not engaging.
7: Okay.
8: Would you not agree with that? A lot of people think they could do it, and they get in front of this microphone. They're like,
6: I don't think a lot of people get in front of the microphone.
8: But when we bring listeners in, they like they freak out because it's not easy.
9: Okay.
6: I would say a truck driver.
7: Ooh, yeah, I was just thinking that. Stressful.
8: Put it on cruise control.
6: Just me passing the test because I had to get my CDL. Really difficult.
7: Uh huh.
6: Secondly,
7: they have to worry about all the other crazy drivers.
6: That's it. You're driving this big truck, and somebody else can make a mistake.
9: Oh, dang, yeah.
6: And you have to watch out for everybody all the time.
7: Yeah.
6: And also, I'll watch those videos sometimes of a truck driver, like, backing into a specific spot at an angle.
9: That looks so hard.
6: Yeah, that's some precision-type expert stuff.
9: Okay, along the same lines, an Uber driver. That looks easy.
8: Oh, come on.
9: But, man, you have to, like, just sit on your butt and drive all day? That, because I thought, like, wow, is that tiring? You're just sitting down. But driving's kind of exhausting.
6: I feel like a

0: driver's way different than Uber driver.
1: Yeah, Uber driver.
0: You're just driving your own car.
2: What about
0: time.
2: The people you're dealing with, too? You never know who's going to get in your back seat.
0: Yeah, but you can always just shut off. Ray drove Uber. Was it hard?
3: The two times I did it, you're basically told the directions from your phone, but you kind of maybe try to do some small talk as well as looking at the road and seeing a map of a place you don't even know where you're going. So, yeah, there's different dynamics you don't deal with when you're just doing a normal drive home.
0: I mean, I can see where it'd be frustrating, but I don't think that's difficult.
4: No.
0: Or a baker, anyway. You have to understand the science of what you're making. Anybody else want to add? I think a flight attendant, not because of what they do, but because of what they have to know in case things go wrong. Because a flight attendant isn't getting paid for the service they're doing. They're getting paid for the service they may have to do if crap goes bad. If people are bad, if they're rowdy, if the plane's crashing, if all, like, safety. Like, I think that's probably the hardest part of that job.
1: I feel like they got it pretty easy. You watch that flight, most of the time they're back there on their phone playing Candy Crush.
0: That's what I'm saying. It's not about what they're doing. It's about what they have to know how to do in case things go wrong.
2: Like a security guard. What do? Sit around and do nothing. But if something goes wrong,
0: they call the cops.
1: Yeah, they don't really do anything.
0: They call the cops for the most part. Bones. Now we're going to play Bailey Zimmerman. Here is Chevy Silverado.

0: something good.
1: Yeah.
2: A man just ran an unbelievable distance for a good cause, and what he went through along the way, crazy. Lunchbox has this story coming up next in Tell Me Something Good.
0: Come on,
3: Bobby Bones.
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2: Monday on NBC, the new season of The Voice has arrived with two new powerhouse coaches. 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
5: News this hour from Town Hall. I'm Rich Thomason. First, they'll talk, then they'll dine. President Trump will host Chinese President Xi for talks at the White House today. This evening, it's a lavish state dinner. A U.S.-China trade truce, which was supposed to expire in November, has been extended to January. The BBC's Stephen McDonnell in Beijing.
6: There's no way Xi Jinping could leave the U.S. without the tariff peace continuing. Both leaders will

0: speak about the progress that they're making and the warm friendship between their countries. But there are these huge differences. For example, Donald Trump doesn't agree with Xi Jinping on the extent to which AI should be regulated. There's a disagreement over the supply of US semiconductors to China and Chinese rare earths to the US. And of course, don't forget, they're both competing for global dominance.
1: Australian Prime Minister Anthony Albanese says he's extremely concerned about OpenAI's security breach of a government website. He says the AI pioneer took too long to report the incident. An OpenAI agent infiltrated an Australian Health Department website on June 18th. The incident was reported to Australian officials in September. Federal judges blocked for 2 weeks President Trump's ban of three media outlets from the White House grounds. U.S. District Judge Timothy Kelly says CNN, MS Now, and Politico must have their access restored. Israeli Prime Minister Netanyahu will address the U.N. General Assembly today, expected to rebuke New York Mayor Zohran Mamdani for accusing Israel of a horrific genocide against Palestinians. Netanyahu accuses the mayor of supporting Hamas. Watching Wall Street this morning, stock futures have been in the red so far. The Dow futures are down 214 points. NASDAQ futures off 326. More on these stories, townhall.com.
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4: The Oneida County Board did it, and the Vilas County Board might do it too. We're talking about imposing a one-year moratorium on possible data centers. Yesterday, a Vilas County Board committee held a hearing to get public input on the proposed moratorium. The feedback was anti-data center. Dave Seidenwasser, the county zoning administrator, took part in that hearing.
5: We had about 20 members of the public there. Four or five of them got up to speak, all of them in favor of the proposed moratorium. The zoning committee took their comments into consideration, took proposed changes from the corp council that they added, and they did vote to pass the moratorium and advance it to the county board on November the 10th. Yep, up to the county board.
4: Dave, what's the problem with data centers? They're not popular generally, and it seemed, based on the meeting, they're not popular in this area. What's the deal?
5: Data centers, especially hyperscale ones, have a really large impact on local communities, on the natural resources, on the land use around them. So the county wanted to be able to put a pause on that type of development so we can develop reasonable and actionable regulations should someone look to develop that kind of thing in Vilas County.
4: Again, it appears the Vilas County Board will soon approve a one-year moratorium on data centers. Well, popular politicians can lift up other politicians in their party, unpopular ones might have a negative effect. President Trump is not popular in Wisconsin. His approval numbers are low. That might hurt Republican gubernatorial candidate Tom Tiffany, who's locked in a close race with Democrat David Crowley. I asked Rhinelander GOP Assemblyman Rob Squirengin about that and if other candidates in the party could be hurt. Rob's running for re-election in November.
6: I guess it's possible. I think people are upset about the cost of high gas prices, high grocery prices, and all that can be blamed on the Iran war. But we have to keep in mind that the president is focusing on the fact that he doesn't want Iran to have nuclear weapons. The goal is here. But it is very hard to make ends meet when your diesel prices have gone up over $6 a gallon. And so, the Republicans, I guess that remains to be

0: certainly people understand that, you know, a guy like me or anybody in the Assembly or the Senate, we don't have a direct connection with President Trump. Are we supporters? Sure. Do we disagree with the president? Sure. I think at the end of the day in November, I think people have to realize what the president's goal is.
1: Well, bigger is not always better, but it might be. Beef-a-rama in Minocqua this weekend is one of the biggest events in the Northwoods.
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9: Heartland weather. Partly cloudy and quiet today with high temperatures reaching for the mid-60s. Mostly cloudy and not as cool tonight. Low temperatures will only fall into the upper 40s. Partly cloudy on Friday. We'll see warmer temperatures with highs in the low 70s. Partly cloudy Friday night with lows in the mid-40s. For Weather Watch 12, I'm meteorologist Devin Biggs on Coyote 93.7.
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3: Pete Gall from Frankfort, Kentucky, wanted to raise some money for underserved kids so they can play athletic sports, have equipment, pay for their league registration. He's like, what can I do to inspire people to donate? I'll run across the state of Kentucky. So he ran 450 miles in 19 days.
4: All across the whole state?
3: All across the whole state.
4: It's a long state.
3: And we're talking, it's been hot. He's dodging hay trucks on those country roads. And he did about a marathon a day. Swollen Achilles. And he did it. 450 miles. And he raised $14,500.
5: Kentucky's that long. I guess, like, if is it?
4: Picture in your head.
5: Like east to west.
4: Yeah, it's long.
5: Yeah, it's pretty long.
4: It's wide. That's a wide state. Eddie did something similar.
5: Yeah, West Virginia down to Tennessee.
4: He walked a song from West Virginia to Tennessee.
5: Sure did. And you know what? Like a few months ago, my family was driving that route. And I said, you know, you're exactly on the route that I walked.
4: And you did it for raising money. How much did you raise?
5: Yeah, we raised a lot of money. What? I don't remember
6: over
5: the number.
6: We raised more than this guy.
4: Well,
5: yeah, I like that. Over a quarter of $1 million.
4: Are you sure? Or are you just taking her word?
6: No. Amy just said it. I do believe it was over $250,000.
4: Scuba, what was the number?
7: I think it's somewhere around $275,000.
6: Thank you.
7: Yeah,
6: thank you.
7: Pretty big deal.
5: I should remember that number.
6: Yeah.
5: Numbers are hard for me.
3: You're dyslexic.
4: Use that as an excuse.
5: Dyscalculia.
7: Does he remember the charity?
5: Yeah, of course.
4: What's the charity? Mm-hmm.
5: They're called the National Angels.
4: Yeah. All right. Mm-hmm. There's only a number on it, so you remember it.
5: I remember that.
4: Yeah.
6: And you've worked with them before.
4: Well, he's also used numbers before in his life. Yeah.
3: And he did this for the Ann Still Foundation.
4: This guy did?
3: Yeah.
4: What's the Ann Still Foundation?
3: They give money to
4: the athletics?
3: Kids to play sports. But, I mean, should I tell you the bad news?
4: Nope.
5: No. Leave it out.
3: I won't.
4: What's the bad news?
3: His goal was $25,000.
4: What do you make?
3: $14,500.
4: Well, this story, though, hopefully you have people look at it.
3: Yeah, so you can go donate in Peter's name.
5: How do they do that?
3: I guess go to Ann Still Foundation.
4: Yes. Okay. All right. That is a good story. That's a long run by that. A marathon a day is crazy.
5: Dang.
4: That is what it's all about.
0: That was Tell Me Something Good.
8: New truck. Big lady.

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1: This Pokemon collector was so obsessed with Pokemon cards that they put a GPS tracker to follow the woman who was stalking the cards.
8: Oh, that's insane.
1: And not only that, this collector was 72 years old.
8: Okay. Like,
1: a 72-year-old Ohio Pokemon collector is facing legal trouble after police say he secretly placed a GPS tracker on the car of a woman who delivered the Pokemon cards to the stores. The delivery driver discovered the tracker, contacted police, who say that Kent was the guy, admitted he used it to find out when and where the shipments were being made. That Pokemon story was from Fox 8. I should credit them on that.
5: Oh, wow.
1: Because to get these cards, Mike, it's hard, right?
9: Yeah, I've been to like 7 Targets in the last week. Can't find any.
1: And so unless you know when they're being stocked, you really don't have a chance to even get them.
9: You have no idea. Sometimes they tell you when they're stocking them, and then sometimes they just drop them.
1: And if they tell you when they're stocking them, is there a line of people that's waiting and been waiting?
9: Yeah, a new collection came out last week, and so people were lined up like 2 a.m. the day before.
8: This is bananas.
1: What part? I mean, you can't put a tracker on somebody.
8: I mean, that the Pokemon thing has gone this crazy, but then that this guy is putting a tracking device on the woman's car.
1: Well, and that he's 72.
3: Bones.
1: And now let's play a song we premiered this morning. By the way, Kenny Chesney on tomorrow's show. 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
1: In theaters this weekend, Heart of the Beast, starring Brad Pitt. 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I give it 4.5 out of 5. 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
7: Heartland weather. Partly cloudy and quiet today with high temperatures reaching for the mid-60s. Mostly cloudy and not as cool tonight. Low temperatures will only fall into the upper 40s. Partly cloudy on Friday. We'll see warmer temperatures with highs in the low 70s. Partly cloudy Friday night with lows in the mid-40s. For Weather Watch 12, I'm meteorologist Devin Biggs on Coyote 93.7.
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9: Yeah. All right, Garth Brooks is going to do shows in Oklahoma next. So Tulsa, that's going to be a home show for Garth, and he's going to do multiple shows. So October 23rd and 24th. It's crazy that he's putting up arena shows, and he's doing the shows a month later, and multiples. Yeah. He can do that because they sell so quick. But a month out for arena shows?
10: And crazy. So he's just announcing that
9: for in a month.
10: It's crazy.
9: I feel like he could just say, I'll be there in 2 hours, right, and it would sell out.
11: Show up. Yeah.
9: So Garth's doing Tulsa. Tickets go on sale next Friday, October 2nd. That's pretty cool. Yesterday, we saw the video of Ella Langley and Tucker Wetmore come out of the Ryman together, the back of the Ryman. So they're dating. We kind of heard that, but it's not my place to say.
10: Does that video confirm that?
12: Yeah.
9: Yeah. It was already kind of confirmed. Local lore.
10: Yeah, I got it.
9: Ella Langley and Tucker Wetmore are dating. So that's the deal there. People Magazine says the rumors are true. They first sparked rumors in December when they were seen at a bar in the British Virgin Islands. And that's not one of those places you just end up accidentally at the same time.
11: What are you doing here?
9: Mm-hmm. Ella's also been confirmed on Miranda's song Snakeskin Boots, coming out on Miranda's record. And don't forget, Miranda and Ella wrote Choosing Texas together.
10: Oh, dang.
11: They work well together.
9: So there's that. Jonathan Taylor Thomas was the kid in Home Improvement. Kind of the most famous kid from Home Improvement. Also Simba on Lion King. That was his voice. And so he had always been very unproblematic because he just kind of disappeared. He was like, I'm done acting. I'm out. And until about 3 or 4 months ago, we didn't even know what he looked like as an adult. So it was just a guy who was like, no problems here. I'm out of Hollywood. I don't want anything to do with it. Well, it popped up yesterday. Jonathan Taylor Thomas was arrested for kicking a cop.
11: No way.
10: Oh, man.
11: Kicking a cop?
9: That's what I said. Kicking a cop?
11: Why?
9: Former Home Improvement star Jonathan Taylor Thomas was arrested for obstruction of justice and public intoxication following a traffic stop in which he was the passenger in a vehicle. That's the second Home Improvement kid that's in trouble.
10: Yeah, the oldest one.
9: Zachary Ty Bryan. Around 12:30 in the morning, cops approached a car that was blocking traffic because it was stopped at a green light. They began it.

0: kicked out.
1: Oh, okay.
2: That makes sense.
1: Yeah, because, I mean, that's some Tybo right there.
0: Yeah, Tybo. Good reference there, Billy Blanks.
1: Hey, I used to do it all the time.
0: Yeah, me
1: probably
0: too.
1: Probably back when I was watching Home Improvement.
0: Same. We would do it in the college dorm. Mm. And it was the only place that girls could come in because girls couldn't go in our dorm. And I was in the honors dorm.
1: Of course.
0: There were no girls.
1: Yeah.
0: Honestly, I don't think there had been girls anyway, but they had a rule, no girls. And so, but girls could come into the lobby. And so it'd be me and like six girls doing Tybo on the TV up in the corner.
1: It's good stuff.
0: Yeah, it's pretty good stuff.
2: And what was Tybo? Like kicking?
1: Billy Blanks, cardio.
0: Yeah, cardio kicks.
2: Oh.
0: Yeah. I don't know that I got ripped up from it. I also don't know that it really introduced me to any girls. I didn't have a lot of luck back then. So Donald Trump's going to be at the game on Saturday, the Texas-Tennessee game in Knoxville. Man, if I were going to that game, I'd be so annoyed. I've been to games where presidents are there, and I've been to the Super Bowl. It's a cluster.
1: Oh, and that stadium's already, like, so tight.
0: Yeah, and they're building the whole, like, mall hotel area on that side of Neyland at Tennessee as well.
1: Mm-hmm.
0: So it's just, traffic is terrible. Obviously, you got to be way more secure. So he's going to that game. So to all of our listeners in Knoxville, or if you're going to the game,
2: be ready.
1: Shout out.
0: Yeah, I would get there early.
1: So why?
3: Why that game?
1: Why is he going?
0: Biggest game of the week. Nothing else going on.
1: I'm sure he has other things to do.
0: No,
2: I thought you were serious at first.
3: Yeah, I was like,
0: why not swing by a game, you know?
1: No, I'm like really confused.
0: But I do think we have a lot of listeners that are going to that game. So as someone who's been where it is so secure, obviously, it has to be so secure. Just prepare yourself.
1: I mean, I was at a game there when Morgan Wallen was there, and it was chaotic.
2: Okay.
1: Imagine a president. It was Morgan Wallen and Theo Vaughn. I mean, that gets a lot of attention.
0: We just survived the hottest summer ever. NOAA says this past June through August was the warmest in the 132 years of records. So I'm not crazy. I thought either it's been so much hotter this year or I'm getting older. Both can be true. Because old people just go, how about the weather? It's so hot. I'm starting to be that person where I felt like this year was so much hotter than every other year. And that confirmed it for me today. In 132 years of them keeping records, this has been the hottest summer ever. For me, it's the summer of whenever we put Billy in her car seat in the back. Like, we got to move quick because as soon as you turn the car off, the air conditioner goes off. So you got to move. I got to get around and get her out of there quick. Same thing with, we'd have to go and start the car and let the air run because as soon as you put her back there, I mean, we bought a fan to put on that seat too.
1: Mm-hmm. The loaner car that I'm in, when you open the door, it says, please remember all passengers in the car.
2: Oh yeah, my car does that.
3: Oh, really?
1: I was like, mm-hmm. Oh wow.
0: The cam that I have makes a really annoying beep. And it shows, I think I've said this, an Asian baby as a picture.
2: Oh.
0: And it, because it, Billy stays on camera the whole time until I turn the car off. And it's almost the same place where the Asian baby pops up and goes, don't forget your baby.
2: And it's a real baby, like not a cartoon?
0: It's a real baby.
2: Whoa.
0: And for a minute,
2: freak me out.
0: For a minute, I'm like, where'd baby go?
2: That's not my baby.
0: Yeah, what the heck? Somebody switch my baby. Michael in North Carolina is on line 4, if we can pick him up. Hey, Michael, you're on the show.
4: Morning, studio.
1: Morning.
4: I was just wanting to call. It's been a while since y'all talked about it, but the whole Scuba Steve bit with the running the 40-yard dash, is that still going to happen?
0: So Scuba claimed he could run a 4.9, 5.1 40-yard dash.
3: Yeah, he said the offensive linemen in the NFL aren't athletic.
0: Yeah, and then I said, okay, outrun this offensive lineman. And then he said, I have a hernia.
3: Yeah.
0: And so he wasn't able to run, but now he's fine.
5: Yeah, I'm fine now. Yeah, I'm good to go.
0: Okay. Oh, so maybe we'll do that in a couple weeks after we do our Rubik's Cube and our...
2: all the man
0: stuff we're supposed to do.
3: Yeah.
0: Okay, so if I give you a week out, can you physically be ready to run your timed 40?
5: A week is more than enough time, yeah.
0: Okay. Michael, anything else?
4: Awesome. I was just going to say I was able to get one of the Monster Jam trucks. It was weird because it was sold out first time I checked, and then a couple hours later I checked back in and I was able to get one, so I was excited about that. I was just gonna see if I'd be able to send it and get a signature once I receive it.
0: Yeah, so a couple things. So you know how people put things in carts?
1: Yes.
0: Sometimes I don't buy them. So the monster trucks that I created with a couple patients for St. Jude sold out, but then the next day they said, hey, we had some carts

0: that had the monster trucks in them that people didn't buy. So I think there were like 80 or so.
1: Oh, so then those opened up.
0: And so those, they hit me up last night and said, there's like 80 left that they've put back up on the site. And so it is shop.monsterjam.com. So those carted, unbought trucks are back up. And I don't take any of the money. I don't care what Facebook says. Not a single cent. No one cent goes in my pocket from this. So buy it. It's cool. If you don't want it, that's great too. But if you have a kid that likes trucks or likes Hot Wheels, or it's not a Hot Wheels, but it looks like that, I'm holding it up here. And then what was your other part of the question, Michael? Oh, I'll sign it.
2: When I receive it.
0: Yeah. I'll sign it. Here's what you have to do, though, because people steal my mail in this building. They think that I'm getting cool stuff in the mail. I don't get a lot of cool stuff. Occasionally, it's something. So people steal my mail all the time, which sucks. So make it to Scuba Steve. He will get it. I will sign it. We will send it back.
2: All right. Cool.
0: Put an envelope though, that we can send back.
3: Like a return or something, yeah.
0: Yeah, return.
3: Which is I'm glad they brought it up because I have a few things you got to sign today.
0: Scuba's been holding on to stuff.
3: I'd probably give it to you in bulk than just one at a time.
0: 3 months. All right, Michael. Hey, I really appreciate you buying that truck. Look, I know that it's not cheap. It's $30 plus shipping, and it's for a good cause, but money don't grow on trees, so I really appreciate you buying that, and I'm happy to sign them and send it back to you.
2: Awesome. Thank you.
0: All right, I'm gonna sign the box, though. I'm not going to open the truck. You know that, right?
2: Yeah, and I also got, like, the little protective case. It was an option for, like, $3 or something like that.
0: Yeah.
2: So once I get it back, I'll just put it in that little protective case.
0: Okay,
2: so.
0: You got it. Do I need to put them on hold to give them the address? Or okay, I'll just put them on hold for spits and giggles. Yeah, but you can go now if you want to get one, shop.monsterjam.com, until they end up selling out again. All right, thank you. Call us if you want, 877-77-BOBBY. 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
5: Heartland weather. Partly cloudy and quiet today with high temperatures reaching for the mid-60s. Mostly cloudy and not as cool tonight. Low temperatures will only fall into the upper 40s. Partly cloudy on Friday. We'll see warmer temperatures with highs in the low 70s. Partly cloudy Friday night with lows in the mid-40s. For Weather Watch 12, I'm meteorologist Devin Biggs on Coyote 93.7.
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7: Get your bones on, get your Bobby bones on. Bobby bones, y'all. Let's go talk to Hannah in St. Louis. Hannah, you're on the show. Good morning.
8: Hi, Bobby. Morning, studio.
9: Morning.
8: So, two things. The first is that I'm a podcast listener, and literally hearing everybody do these show trivias and bombing it, so embarrassing. You ever need someone who's going to kill it, I'm your girl.
7: You know, I had so many people that messaged me saying that. And
10: the women,
7: the girls that came in to play trivia.
10: Oh, the listeners playing trivia.
7: Yeah, and they did pretty good.
10: Got it.
7: But a lot of people that listen religiously, who I'm very thankful for, they were a little offended.
10: So this is a dig at listeners, not us.
7: Yeah.
10: Okay.
7: For once.
10: I was like, wait a second.
7: Okay, what else, Hannah?
8: So I was listening to the podcast from a couple days ago when you guys were talking about the breakup songs, and I'm 26, and Lunchbox said something, and I love Lunchbox, but he said something about being in second grade in 1988, and I was like, okay, so he's probably born in like 80, 81, and I'm just thinking about like all of these 22, 23, 24-year-olds that like he calls hot. I'm 26, and he's literally older than my dad. Like, it's giving Bill Belichick. It made me laugh so hard when I was thinking about that. Like, this almost 50-year-old grandpa thinking 25-year-olds are hot. Mm-hmm. I was sitting here laughing in my car. I thought it was so funny.
7: Hey, Papa.
11: Wait, hold on.
7: You're kind of creepy to her.
11: No. If you're 26, how old is your dad?
8: I mean, 82, but he's also a grandpa, so like...
7: My mom had me when she was 16, pregnant at 15, so he could have been... if she's 20, that's 46. If he was 19, it's 45.
10: Yeah,
11: so I'm
7: not
11: older than her dad.
7: That's 44. Wait, how do you know?
11: Well, I just asked her.
10: I believe she just said 82, which confused me.
11: Yeah,
10: but
11: that's what I was really
12: confused. Born in 82.
8: Or maybe they're 1982.
7: Maybe they're around the same age.
10: Her dad was born in 82. That makes sense. He could have had her at 1920.
11: Okay, so yeah, okay.
7: You're creepy to her is what she's saying.
11: No.
7: When you say stuff like...
11: Really? I'm creepy to you?
8: I think you're funny, so like maybe not creepy, but like... It's giving grandpa. It's giving Bill Belichick.
11: That's weird that if you see me looking at a 26-year-old, you think that's weird.
12: Well, she doesn't see you looking at one. She hears you talking about it.
11: Yeah, but like if I saw her picture, I'm like, oh, you're hot. That's weird.
10: Yes.
7: Because you're as old as her dad.
11: Oh. That's weird.
7: Yeah. A lot of weird here. Hannah, thank you for the call.
8: Thanks, guys.
7: All right, see you later. Hannah doesn't know what to say now. She's like,
11: Want to be known as Bill Belichick.
7: Well, do you know? I thought you did. You idolize the fact that he has a girlfriend 40 years younger than him.
11: He's able to pull. That's pretty cool. And he's one of the best coaches of all time.
10: So do you want to be him or not want to be him?
12: Yeah, we can't
11: But
12: tell.
11: I don't want to be creepy.
7: you've already crossed that bridge.
11: Really?
10: Like, you have to just embrace the creepy because that's what it is.
7: All right, let's play Stella Lefty, Boston, Bobby Bone Show. You guys want to be on the show, hit us up. 877-77-BOBBY. That's our number. 877-77-BOBBY. Thanks, guys.

0: coming up.
1: Tell me something good.
2: Yeah. A dad missed out on his Sweet 16. 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
5: Breaking news this hour from Town Hall. I'm Rich Thomason. Two presidents have a packed agenda for today's White House talks.
6: China's President Xi Jinping arrived in Washington Wednesday. President Trump traveling out to Joint Base Andrews in Maryland, along with First Lady Melania Trump, to meet Xi and his wife, Peng Li Yuan, plainside.
7: One of his motivations for coming here is
6: Bonnie Lin at the Center for Strategic and International Studies.
7: To be able to engage with President Trump, encourage President Trump to, in some ways, rein in what he believes to be hawks within the Trump administration.
6: Treasury Secretary Scott Bessent says the two leaders will extend a trade truce, which had been set to expire in November, until January. Ben Thomas, Washington.
5: The judge says President Trump must let him in. U.S. District Judge Timothy Kelly says MS Now, CNN, and Politico must have their White House access restored for now. Ruling the president's ban on those media outlets is likely unconstitutional. He also rejects the administration's national security arguments. First, it was the Kennedy Center. Now, President Trump's aides may want his name on another iconic Washington landmark.
8: They're reportedly considering adding the president's name to Ford's Theater, where President Abraham Lincoln was assassinated in 1865. Staff members are circulating a list of government sites that could potentially have the president's name added to them, including Ford's Theater, according to reports citing people familiar with the discussions. An administration official told news outlets that the idea had been discussed, but they weren't sure about the status.
5: Correspondent Bill Alexander. The CEOs of Anthropic and OpenAI have told the UN Security Council

0: That stepped up global coordination is needed to control any risks posed by artificial intelligence. The Dow futures down 156 points. NASDAQ futures off close to 300 points. More on these stories, townhall.com.
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5: The Oneida County Board did it, and the Vilas County Board might do it too. We're talking about imposing a one-year moratorium on possible data centers. Yesterday, a Vilas County Board committee held a hearing to get public input on the proposed moratorium. The feedback was anti-data center. Dave Seidenwasser, the county zoning administrator, took part in that hearing.
6: We had about 20 members of the public there. Four or five of them got up to speak, all of them in favor of the proposed moratorium. The zoning committee took their comments into consideration, took proposed changes from the corp council that they added, and they did vote to pass the moratorium and advance it to the county board on November the 10th. Yep, up to the county board.
5: Dave, what's the problem with data centers? They're not popular generally, and it seemed, based on the meeting, they're not popular in this area. What's the deal?
6: Data centers, especially hyperscale ones, have a really large impact on local communities, on the natural resources, on the land use around them. So the county wanted to be able to put a pause on that type of development so we can develop reasonable and actionable regulations should someone look to develop that kind of thing in Vilas County.
5: Again, it appears the Vilas County Board will soon approve a one-year moratorium on data centers. While popular politicians can lift up other politicians in their party, unpopular ones might have a negative effect. President Trump is not popular in Wisconsin. His approval numbers are low. That might hurt Republican gubernatorial candidate Tom Tiffany, who's locked in a close race with Democrat David Crowley. I asked Rhinelander GOP Assemblyman Rob Swearengin about that and if other candidates in the party could be hurt. Rob's running for re-election in November.
7: I guess it's possible. I think people are upset about the cost of high gas prices, high grocery prices, and all that can be blamed on the Iran war. But we have to keep in mind that the president is focusing on the fact that he doesn't want Iran to have nuclear weapons. The goal is here. But it is very hard to make ends meet when your diesel prices has gone up over $6 a gallon. And so, if they hear Republicans, I guess that remains to be seen. Certainly, people understand that a guy like me or anybody in the Assembly or the Senate, we don't have a direct connection with President Trump. Are we supporters? Sure. Do we disagree with the president? Sure. I think at the end of the day in November, I think people have to realize what the president's goal is.
5: Well, bigger is not always better, but it might be. Beef-O-Rama in Minocqua this weekend is one of the biggest events in the Northwoods.
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5: Heartland weather. Partly cloudy and quiet today with high temperatures reaching for the mid-60s. Mostly cloudy and not as cool tonight. Low temperatures will only fall into the upper 40s. Partly cloudy on Friday. We'll see warmer temperatures with highs in the low 70s. Partly cloudy Friday night with lows in the mid-40s. For Weather Watch 12, I'm meteorologist Devin Biggs on Coyote 93.7.

0: Yeah, his name's Ralph.
1: Okay.
2: Yep.
0: And so he turned 16, and Ralph didn't have a party or anything way back in the day. 40 years later, his daughters made up for it. They threw him a 60th birthday with a sweet 16 theme, 16 going on 60. So he went in, and everybody was 1982'd out. Like, they dressed.
1: Like
0: in
1: the year?
0: Yeah, it was just kind of fun.
1: That is cool.
0: The year he would have turned 16. And so there was a DJ playing songs from 1982. What are the biggest songs from 1982, Mike? Mexican food, balloons, and all the gifts were things from 1982. So that part's fun. I just didn't know dudes had...
3: Maybe 16s. They did in 82.
1: What's the difference between a regular 16th birthday and a sweet 16th?
0: Well, it's just that That's birthday just what you call it. Okay. Is a big birthday.
1: Okay.
0: Mm-hmm. The big songs in 1982. Number one, I'll sing it. Tell me if you know who sings it. Let's get physical.
3: Olivia
0: Newton-John.
3: Physical,
0: yeah. I want to get physical. How about this? It's the eye of the tiger, ready to fight. Something like these.
2: I got it.
3: The Rocky theme song.
0: Yeah, who sings that?
3: I don't know.
0: Survivor.
3: Oh, yeah.
0: Next up. I love rock and roll.
3: Put another dime in the jukebox, baby.
0: Don't say Britney Spears.
3: No. Aerosmith.
0: No, Joan Jett.
3: Joan Jett.
0: How about a centerfold? This is a centerfold.
1: Say to me, it's a centerfold.
3: Duran Duran.
0: Nah.
1: Yeah, who is that?
0: The Jay Giles band.
1: Oh, I didn't know that.
0: How about Lil Diddy about Jack and Diane?
1: You got this.
3: Two American kids growing up in the hot land. Let it rock, let it roll.
0: Who sings that?
3: I'm thinking as I sing. To my soul.
0: John Cougar. No Mellencamp yet.
1: Oh, it was just John Cougar.
0: No Mellencamp yet. Yeah. How about this one? Hurts so good. Come on, baby. Come on, baby. Make it hurt so good. Sometimes love don't feel like it should. Oh, baby.
3: Hurts so good.
0: Yeah. Who's that one?
3: I don't know.
0: John Cougar as well.
3: Oh, wow.
0: How about this one? I would bet you get this one. Last one. Abra, abra, cadabra. I want to reach out and grab you.
3: Steve Miller Band.
0: Steve Miller Band. Because she had that.
1: Oh, you had
3: I had the greatest hits CD in high school, and I listened to it all the time.
0: Happy birthday, Ralph. Sweet 16.
1: Sweet 16, man. Sweet 16. You had it.
0: There you go. That's what it's all about.
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1: Movies that should never be remade, as they're remaking everything. 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Things people lie about. We played the Bobby feud. 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Appreciate that. Get your Bobby Bones on. Come on. Riley Green just released his new album, That's Just Me. So everyone thought it'd be fun to let you hear it in person. And we're better to do that than the Top Shelf Country Cruise 2027. So we're all going to be there. The Bobby Bone Show, Crook and Chase, Granger Smith, Ann Hudson, and some of your favorite artists like Riley Green, Chris Young, Lauren Elena, Randy Houser, Jackson Dean. 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It's going to be so fun. 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We'd love for you to come. 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

0: This story comes to us from New York. A 37-year-old man was busted for drugs. He went to the court. Judge said, hey, man, I'm not going to send you to jail. Just while you're out, you got to do a drug release program. It's like, no problem. Shows up next week to the drug release program with heroin in his pocket.
1: Oof. Well, maybe those were old pants he hasn't washed. Oh, I've done that where I haven't washed pants and I put them back on. Mm-hmm. It's never heroin that's in there. It's often like a quarter, like some change or something.
2: Or a lost pick or something.
1: Yeah. Okay.
0: I'm Lunchbox. That's your Bonehead Story of the Day.

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5: The Packers put their 1-1 record on the line in the home opener tonight against Atlanta. They'll go into the game with more offensive line issues after Zach Bacobelli suffered a season-ending PCL injury last week. Things got so bad that when Jacob Monk entered the blue tent on the sidelines with an injury, the Packers were down to 4 offensive linemen. Offensive coordinator Adam Stenovich.
6: I was actually talking with some of the D-line coaches, and I'm like, we got to find some D-linemen, I think, that could get in there, some backup guys that could get in there and help us out. So, unfortunately, this isn't a good week to kind of explore that, but we're going to be looking at some different options.
5: Had Monk not been able to return, the Packers were ready to use tight end Tucker Kraft.
6: You watched the Minnesota game, he was pass blocking a lot, so he has plenty of experience doing that, but obviously not something you want to live in.
5: I'll have more after this.
7: When you take your first bite of that cheese curd delight, that's a soybean.
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8: Wisconsin soybeans, behind the bite, behind the crunch, behind the craving. 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You know you want to.
5: Packers dead last in the NFL in penalties after 2 weeks. They're hoping things start to improve this week. Safety Evan Williams.
9: It just starts with everybody taking accountability, right? Like everybody doing their 1/11th in any given play. Yeah, just having the mental fortitude to, understand situations. Know your job, know the snap count, know all of that. Just so that we're not putting ourselves in situations where we're behind the chains and, starting in bad situations.
5: I'm Bill Scott. I'll have game reaction from Titletown tomorrow on the Wisconsin Radio Network.
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4: Partly cloudy and quiet today with high temperatures reaching for the mid-60s. Mostly cloudy and not as cool tonight. Low temperatures will only fall into the upper 40s. Partly cloudy on Friday. We'll see warmer temperatures with highs in the low 70s. Partly cloudy Friday night with lows in the mid-40s. For Weather Watch 12, I'm meteorologist Devin Biggs on Coyote 93.7.

0: 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That's from Oddity Central.
1: Where can we get that?
0: I don't know.
1: Oh, I want to.
2: I don't like getting scratched. Like it should,
0: I don't either. I don't like being tickled or scratched. What? And scratching dances with tickling a little bit.
2: Yeah, it does.
0: I don't like it that much.
1: Makes me think my mom used to just scratch my back and it felt so good.
0: I do like a good foot rub, and I sometimes see these foot reflexology places. Mm-hmm. I've been to a couple of those. I always think that would feel good. I rarely go, but I've gone a couple times. I do like a foot rub. I like it when they pinpoint different areas of my feet.
1: Yeah.
0: But that doesn't feel as weird as being scratched.
1: Do you feel like, do you believe in how they can hit one part of your foot and be like, okay, this is working your kidney?
0: Nope. I don't believe in that or
1: that's
0: horoscopes.
1: What reflexology is.
0: Yeah, I don't. I just say it feels good.
1: Okay.
0: Yeah, I don't.
1: But you're not like, oh, this is helping your colon.
0: No, now if they push my toe and I poop my pants, I would believe. Right. Like show me, prove to me that this is what works. But no, I just like a good foot rub there.
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1: Let's go.
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8: The Oneida County Board did it, and the Vilas County Board might do it too. We're talking about imposing a one-year moratorium on possible data centers. Yesterday, a Vilas County Board committee held a hearing to get public input on the proposed moratorium. The feedback was anti-data center. Dave Sadenwasser, the county zoning administrator, took part in that hearing.
9: We had about 20 members of the public there. 4 or 5 of them got up to speak, all of them in favor of the proposed moratorium. The zoning committee took their comments into consideration, took proposed changes from the corp council that they added, and they did vote to pass the moratorium and advance it to the county board on November the 10th. Yep, up to the county board.
8: Dave, what's the problem with data centers? They're not popular generally, and it seemed, based on the meeting, they're not popular in this area. What's the deal?
9: Data centers, especially hyperscale ones, have a really large impact on local communities, on the natural resources, on the land use around them. So the county wanted to be able to put a pause on that type of development so we can develop reasonable and actionable regulations should someone look to develop that kind of thing in Vilas County.
8: Again, it appears the Vilas County Board will soon approve a one-year moratorium on data centers. While popular politicians can lift up other politicians in their party, unpopular ones might have a negative effect. President Trump is not popular in Wisconsin. His approval numbers are low. That might hurt Republican gubernatorial candidate Tom Tiffany, who's locked in a close race with Democrat David Crowley. I asked Rhinelander GOP Assemblyman Rob Swearingen about that and if other candidates in the party could be hurt. Rob's running for re-election in November.
10: I guess it's possible. I think people are upset about the cost of high gas prices, high grocery prices, and all that can be blamed on the Iran war. But we have to keep in mind that the president is focusing on the fact that he doesn't want Iran to have nuclear weapons. The goal is here. But it's very hard to make ends meet when your diesel prices has gone up over $6 a gallon. Does it hurt Republicans? I guess that remains to be seen. Certainly, people understand that a guy like me or anybody in the Assembly or the Senate, we don't have a direct connection with President Trump. Are we supporters? Sure. Do we disagree with the president? Sure. I think at the end of the day in November, I think people have to realize what the president's goal is.
8: Well, bigger is not always better, but it might be. Beef-O-Rama in Minocqua this weekend is one of the biggest events in the Northwoods.
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8: Heartland Weather. Partly cloudy and quiet today with high temperatures reaching for the mid-60s. Mostly cloudy and not as cool tonight. Low temperatures will only fall into the upper 40s. Partly cloudy on Friday. We'll see warmer temperatures with highs in the low 70s. Partly cloudy Friday night with lows in the mid-40s. For Weather Watch 12, I'm meteorologist Devin Biggs on Coyote 93.7.
9: Bobby Bones. Yeah.

0: All right, voicemail.
1: Yeah, I was calling about Lunchbox and his swollen testicle. I know he can't play soccer and really run much, but has he ever considered he rides his bike all the time and that might be making the problem bad too? Mm-hmm. Maybe it's time to buy that car, Lunchbox.
0: Rides his bike to work most days. I'm not new to riding a bike. Your testicles, you kind of sit.
2: They're
3: that,
2: on
3: is
2: it.
3: That hard on y'all?
4: Oh, yeah.
5: Yeah.
0: Yeah. Thoughts?
5: I don't think that's the problem.
0: Have you ever thought about it?
5: Yeah. But I'm telling you, the swelling has gone down. Like, it's not swollen. It's just painful, sharp pain, shooting pain right now.
4: Down there?
5: Sometimes.
4: I wonder if that could be from the bike seat.
0: I don't think the bike would be helping it.
4: Yeah.
5: Well, no doctor.
0: Do you want to spin the wheel and Eddie, Scuba, or myself massages it?
5: No.
4: Well, dude, we want to help our friend.
0: We want to help.
5: No.
0: There's a point where real life comes in and we just want to help you feel comfortable.
4: Absolutely.
5: No, I'm good.
0: Okay. Thank you for the call. Voicemail anytime. 877-77-BOBBY. 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The full show goes up. 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
9: Heartland weather. Partly cloudy and quiet today with high temperatures reaching for the mid-60s. Mostly cloudy and not as cool tonight. Low temperatures will only fall into the upper 40s. Partly cloudy on Friday. We'll see warmer temperatures with highs in the low 70s. Partly cloudy Friday night with lows in the mid-40s. For Weather Watch 12, I'm meteorologist Devin Biggs on Coyote 93.7.

0: Continuous Hit Country, Coyote 93.7. Jason Aldean and Don't Tell Me. Jason's scrubbing a tattoo off of his arm. It's got his wife's name, but a fan told Jason it looked like it says butt. So Jason's like, nope, it's going bye-bye. Luke Bryan's coming up. Tim McGraw on the way for you. Colin Ray. And if you're headed out of town, bring us with you. 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

0: That is Luke Bryan with Country and She Knows It. Rob Banks hanging out with Steve Azar. I've got George Strait and a Thursday throwback on the way from Terry Clark. What do you think? Does artificial intelligence need a rebrand? President Trump thinks so. He thinks it should be called superior intelligence or extreme intelligence. They've got a poll going on X. Over 230,000 votes so far. Names like intelligence amplification. ChatGPT got in on it too with artificial guessing. What do you think AI should be called?
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2: Heartland weather.
3: Partly cloudy and quiet today with high temperatures reaching for the mid-60s. Mostly cloudy and not as cool tonight. Low temperatures will only fall into the upper 40s. Partly cloudy on Friday. We'll see warmer temperatures with highs in the low 70s. Partly cloudy Friday night with lows in the mid-40s. For Weather Watch 12, I'm meteorologist Devin Biggs on Coyote 93.7.

0: It's one you know and love from Steve Azar. I don't have to be me till Monday. Doesn't matter if it's Monday, Wednesday, Friday, Thursday. Working in fast food is tough no matter what day it is. Got wild recently when an In-N-Out employee in Southern California was threatened with a baseball bat by a customer. 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Luca jumped through the drive-thru window, disarmed the lady with the stick with a shoulder drop. Nobody got hurt. The woman with the stick was arrested, and Luca said he did it in order to protect the worker.
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6: Heartland weather. Partly cloudy and quiet today with high temperatures reaching for the mid-60s. Mostly cloudy and not as cool tonight. Low temperatures will only fall into the upper 40s. Partly cloudy on Friday. We'll see warmer temperatures with highs in the low 70s. Partly cloudy Friday night with lows in the mid-40s. For Weather Watch 12, I'm meteorologist Devin Biggs on Coyote 93.7.

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0: It's country superstar Morgan Wallen right there. And don't we? And Morgan is rumored to be the guest picker on College Game Day coming up this weekend in Tennessee as the Vols host the number one ranked Texas Longhorns. That should be a good one on Saturday. Rob Banks right here, ready to get on more great country for you. Easton Corbin's coming up. So is Florida Georgia Line and Trisha Yearwood in just a few.
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0: It's Florida Georgia Line and Dirt, and we've been waiting for this. Florida Georgia Line hitting the road next year on their Anything Goes tour. They're going to be playing a bunch of festivals. The first stop is the Stagecoach Festival out in Indio, California. They say they're going to be dropping some more dates soon, and I will definitely keep you in the loop. Stick around for Kenny Chesney, Brooks and Dunn, and Jason Aldean kicks off more of your faves while you're working next.
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9: Heartland weather. Partly cloudy and quiet today with high temperatures reaching for the mid-60s. Mostly cloudy and not as cool tonight. Low temperatures will only fall into the upper 40s. Partly cloudy on Friday. We'll see warmer temperatures with highs in the low 70s. Partly cloudy Friday night with lows in the mid-40s. For Weather Watch 12, I'm meteorologist Devin Biggs on Coyote 93.7.

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0: Continue with the country, Coyote 93.7. Kenny Chesney with Carry On. That one is on his new album, Silver Sands Marina, which, fun fact, comes out tomorrow. So keep an eye on that. But you know what? We're not going to talk about that right now. We're going to do some high-low. High-low is sponsored by Custom Covers and Awnings, ASAP Garage to Repair, Sportsman Service Center, Maher Water Care, and Sweetwater Spirits and Resort. I've got my caller number 10 on the line with me right now. And who is my caller number 10?
1: Judy.
0: Judy, how are you doing today?
1: I'm doing pretty good. How about you?
0: Glad to hear you're doing good, Judy. I'm doing good myself. Are you ready to play some high-low?
1: Yes, I am.
0: All right, Judy. So how much do you think is in the jackpot? Now, remember, it could be any amount between $1 and $500. And make sure to include the cents in there.
1: Let's go with $309.37.
0: All right, Judy, your guess is $309.37?
1: Yep.
0: Well, Judy, you are too high.
1: All right.
0: Sorry, Judy, but don't worry. You can always play tomorrow.
1: You bet.
0: Well, thank you so much for playing, Judy. I hope you have a great rest of your Thursday.
1: And you also. Thank you.
0: Thanks. Bye.
1: Bye.
0: All right, and that is how we do it right here on Coyote 93.7, your home for continuous hit country and cold hard cash.
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1: The Oneida County Board did it, and the Vilas County Board might do it too. We're talking about imposing a one-year moratorium on possible data centers. Yesterday, a Vilas County Board committee held a hearing to get public input on the proposed moratorium. The feedback was anti-data center. Dave Seidenwasser, the county zoning administrator, took part in that hearing.
2: We had about 20 members of the public there. Four or five of them got up to speak, all of them in favor of the proposed moratorium. The zoning committee took their comments into consideration, took proposed changes from the corp council that they added, and they did vote to pass the moratorium and advance it to the county board on November the 10th. Yep, up to the county board.
1: Dave, what's the problem with data centers? They're not popular generally, and it seemed, based on the meeting, they're not popular in this area. What's the deal?
2: Data centers, especially hyperscale ones, have a really large impact on local communities, on the natural resources, on the land use around them. So the county wanted to be able to put a pause on that type of development so we can develop reasonable and actionable regulations should someone look to develop that kind of thing in Vilas County.
1: Again, it appears the Vilas County Board will soon approve a one-year moratorium on data centers. While popular politicians can lift up other politicians in their party, unpopular ones might have a negative effect. President Trump is not popular in Wisconsin. His approval numbers are low. That might hurt Republican gubernatorial candidate Tom Tiffany, who's locked in a close race with Democrat David Crowley. I asked Rhinelander GOP Assemblyman Rob Swearingen about that and if other candidates in the party could be hurt. Rob's running for re-election in November.
3: I guess it's possible. I think people are upset about the cost of high gas prices, high grocery prices, and all that can be blamed on the Iran war. But we have to keep in mind that the president is focusing on the fact that he doesn't want Iran to have nuclear weapons. The goal is here. But it is very hard to make ends meet when your diesel prices has gone up over $6 a gallon. Does it hurt Republicans? I guess that remains to be seen. Certainly people understand that, a guy like me or anybody in the Assembly or the Senate, we don't have a direct connection with President Trump. Are we supporters? Sure. Do we disagree with the president? Sure. I think at the end of the day in November, I think people have to realize what the president's goal is.
1: Well, bigger is not always better, but it might be. Beef-O-Rama in Minocqua this weekend is one of the biggest events in the Northwoods.
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9: Heartland weather. Partly cloudy and quiet today with high temperatures reaching for the mid-60s. Mostly cloudy and not as cool tonight. Low temperatures will only fall into the upper 40s. Partly cloudy on Friday. We'll see warmer temperatures with highs in the low 70s. Partly cloudy Friday night with lows in the mid-40s. For Weather Watch 12, I'm meteorologist Devin Biggs on Coyote 93.7.

0: There goes CMA Entertainer of the Year nominee Ella Langley. It's Love and Life Again. Rob Banks playing more of your favorite country superstars. The Thursday throwback on the way from Joe Diffie, Thomas Rhett, and Dierks Bentley, who is part of Nashville's Beer League. It's where country stars and NHL hockey legends have a little fun. They play a little hockey. It's all for the Stanley Keg, a trophy even Mike Fisher, Carrie Underwood's husband, says beats the Stanley Cup. I wonder if they get their Dremel out and sign their name on the keg.
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Don't spread my ashes out to sea. 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You can put my mind at ease if you fill my last request.

0: singing about the good old days. 16. I don't know if you can remember that. Got a few fun memories from back then. Luke Bryan's going to kick off more continuous hit country next. And I don't know, the older I get, the more I am fascinated by nature. You can learn about three of the most charismatic birds of prey in the North Woods: the bald eagle, the osprey, and the American goshawk. Rich Staffen is a terrestrial zoologist and conservative biologist with the Wisconsin DNR. He's going to be talking about their history and conservation efforts coming up on October the 5th. The presentation happens at 7 p.m. If you want to find out more about it, we've got all the details posted on our website at coyote937.com. It's sponsored by the Discovery Center Bird Club. And if you've got a PSA, get it to us, 715-479-4451.
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10: Heartland weather. Partly cloudy and quiet today with high temperatures reaching for the mid-60s. Mostly cloudy and not as cool tonight. Low temperatures will only fall into the upper 40s. Partly cloudy on Friday. We'll see warmer temperatures with highs in the low 70s. Partly cloudy Friday night with lows in the mid-40s. For Weather Watch 12, I'm meteorologist Devin Biggs on Coyote 93.7.

It's Luke Combs right there. It's sleepless in a hotel room, and I know everything is more expensive these days, but I've got to say this surprises me quite a bit. New report out says the average American spends $18,000 a year on impulse buys. That's a shocker, right? I got a shocker earlier this week. I got my premium for my health.

0: health insurance, which I pay for myself. Not quite $18,000 a year, but not far off. Hard to believe my health insurance is almost as much as some people's mortgage. And I'm a healthy guy. They got to do something about this health insurance thing. It's out of control.
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day, Potts Farm was a place to go. 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King and the Can and the Marlboro Man. Jack and Jim were a few good men. 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I'm tired of talking, man. Y'all ain't listening. Them old

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5: Heartland weather. Partly cloudy and quiet today with high temperatures reaching for the mid-60s. Mostly cloudy and not as cool tonight. Low temperatures will only fall into the upper 40s. Partly cloudy on Friday. We'll see warmer temperatures with highs in the low 70s. Partly cloudy Friday night with lows in the mid-40s. For Weather Watch 12, I'm meteorologist Devin Biggs on Coyote 93.7.

0: We're the station playing all the country songs you love, like that good one right there from Tucker Wetmore. That is called Brunettes. It's Rob Banks. Coming back with John Barry, Lauren Elena, and Chase Matthew, and David Nail. Conagra Brands just unfolded a massive Slim Jim in Nebraska. Did you hear about this? It's over 429 feet long, smashing the Guinness World Record by more than 100 feet. The team made sure the giant snack tasted just like the one you know and love, a wild way to show off creativity and passion. And now I'm hungry for some reason.
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0: It's a good one from Lorna, Lena, and Chase Matthew called All My Exes. Thanks for listening. Gary Allen is on the way for you. We'll get on the King of Country Music, George Strait. Plus, a good one from Toby and Willie. And Willie Nelson has a collab out with Kacey Musgraves. And now Willie just became one of the only country artists to chart in 7 decades. The only other one, the late Dolly Parton. When you're in a two-person club with Dolly Parton, you got to be doing something right.
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7: Heartland weather. Partly cloudy and quiet today with high temperatures reaching for the mid-60s. Mostly cloudy and not as cool tonight. Low temperatures will only fall into the upper 40s. Partly cloudy on Friday. We'll see warmer temperatures with highs in the low 70s. Partly cloudy Friday night with lows in the mid-40s. For Weather Watch 12, I'm meteorologist Devin Biggs on Coyote 93.7.

0: Continuously Country, Coyote 93.7, an all-time favorite from Gary Allen, and right where I need to be. And something cool is coming up this Saturday. It is the third annual Run for Our Heroes, the 5K run and walk. You can run or you can walk. It's presented by the Rylander High School FBLA DECA chapter. You don't want to miss it. From 9 a.m. until 12:30 p.m., doing it nice and early before the heat gets going. It's an all-ages event taking you through the scenic Cabot Trail. It's all for a great cause. It helps out homeless veterans, help them find self-sufficiency through the Northwoods Veterans Homestead. If you want to find out more about it, we've got all the details for you at 715-479-4451. That is also how you get us your public service announcement. Thanks for hanging out today. I will catch you tomorrow. Kendall Ray is on your radio next. Stick around. She's got more Continuous A Country coming up.
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5: Heartland weather. Here we go. Mostly cloudy and quiet tonight. Some dense fog is likely as the air goes calm and low temperatures beat the dew point around 50. Any fog will lift with the Friday morning sunrise, turning partly cloudy. You might notice the south breeze with high temperatures near 70. Partly cloudy Friday night. Look for little to no wind and low temperatures in the mid-40s. And then plenty of sunshine Saturday and Sunday with high temperatures in the upper 60s. For WeatherWatch 12, I'm Chief Meteorologist Jeff Weller on Coyote 93.7. Thank you.

0: Continuous a Country, Coyote 93.7, George Burge and Luke Bryan with Ride, Ride, Ride. And hello, it's Kendall Ray, and we are Ride, Ride, Riding into your Thursday afternoon together. Happy Thursday to you. Good news, we are officially close enough to the weekend that you could almost hear it knocking on the door. That's very good news. So if you're having one of those days where your to-do list seems to be reproducing when you're not looking, make sure to take it one thing at a time. Get through the next task, take a breath, maybe reward yourself with a bit of a snack, maybe. That's how I do it, and that's how I get stuff done. And if you're already thinking about what you're doing this weekend, I feel ya, but for now, hang out with me and let me and us here at Coyote 93.7 keep you company with some more Continuous a Country.
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0: Continuous a Country, Coyote 93.7, Jason Aldean with Lights Come On. And if you're looking for a way to get outside and burn off some energy this Saturday, Minocqua Winter Park has the Dirty Squirrel Gravel Grind happening. There's four races, a 5K, a 17K, a 50K, and 100K, with alternating start times beginning at 8 a.m. 100K seems a bit difficult for me. I don't think I would like to do a 100K. It's a lot of kilometers here. You know what? Let's play a game. How many miles is that? I cannot do math in my head, so let's Google this. Kilometers to miles. And I'm sure you're yelling at me, Kendall, it's this. Okay, I don't have the brain capacity for that. Okay, it's 62 miles. Yeah, 62 miles. So that's like me driving from here to Rhinelander round trip. Well, me to my house round trip, I guess you could say. So yeah, too far on a bike for me, if you ask me. Anyways, if that's what you want to do, power to you. Anyways, race day walk-ins are accepted, and awards for the Dirty Squirrel winners are going to be handed out that day. And if you're racing, you can pick up your bike plate ahead of time tomorrow from 3 to 7 p.m. at the Park Chalet. 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
5: Heartland weather. Here we go. Mostly cloudy and quiet tonight. Some dense fog is likely as the air goes calm and low temperatures beat the dew point around 50. Any fog will lift with the Friday morning sunrise turning partly cloudy. You might notice the south breeze with high temperatures near 70. Partly cloudy Friday night. Look for little to no wind and low temperatures in the mid-40s. And then plenty of sunshine Saturday and Sunday with high temperatures in the upper 60s. For WeatherWatch 12, I'm Chief Meteorologist Jeff Weller on Coyote 93.7.
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0: Continue with the country, Coyote 93.7, Riley Green with Think As You Drunk. And it's Thursday afternoon. We're getting close enough to Friday that I think we're all allowed to start thinking about the weekend just a bit here. Maybe you've got plans. Maybe you're still waiting for someone to say, hey, what are we doing? Or maybe your ideal weekend involves no plans, no alarm clock, and just no one bothering you, which... that sounds like a perfect weekend to me. But for now, whatever you have going on, make sure to keep us along for the ride. We'll keep the country coming while you finish up the workday, tackle those errands, or just make it through the afternoon.
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2: Heartland Weather. Here we go. Mostly cloudy and quiet tonight. Some dense fog is likely as the air goes calm and low temperatures beat the dew point around 50. Any fog will lift with the Friday morning sunrise, turning partly cloudy. You might notice the south breeze with high temperatures near 70. Partly cloudy Friday night. Look for little to no wind and low temperatures in the mid-40s. And then plenty of sunshine Saturday and Sunday with high temperatures in the upper 60s. For WeatherWatch 12, I'm Chief Meteorologist Jeff Weller on County 93.7.

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0: continue with the Country Coyote 93.7 Morgan Wallen with Been By Now. And hello, it's Kendall Ray, and welcome to the 3 o'clock hour. We are rolling through Thursday afternoon, and I think we've officially entered that zone where Friday's close enough to see, but not quite close enough to touch. If you're still working, hang in there. And if you're running errands, may your list be shorter than expected and your parking spot be closer than expected too. And if you're already thinking about what's happening this weekend, well, me too, man. Me too. Me too. Now, for now, take a bit of a breather and let us keep you company. I got plenty more continuous hit country coming your way, so make sure to turn it up and let's make this last stretch of Thursday fly by.
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Continuous Country Coyote 93.7, Tim McGraw with the Cowboy and Me. Good one right there. If you're looking for something, a very Northwoods way to spend your Saturday, well, good news. Beef-a-rama's happening in downtown Minocqua. I'd love to tell you about that. It's a very fun tradition where you show up thinking, yeah, I'm going to stop by for a bit and then

0: you've spent half the day eating there and having a good time. A lot of good beef, a lot of good fun. There's a beef eating contest. There's a lot coming on. There's a lot going on. Why am I saying that? Oh my gosh, I am mixing up my words. Anyways, fun fact, your favorite is me. I, Kendall Ray, am going to be guest judging once again. So if you see me eating a lot of beef, don't be afraid to say hi. I'll say hi right back because I'm nice. So yeah, it's going to be a lot of fun. Come on out. We're going to have a great day.
1: David Crowley thinks he can be governor, but he made a mess as Milwaukee County executive. Crowley failed to renew the county health plan. Here's what the press had to say.
2: Milwaukee County's healthcare debacle, health insurance for thousands of employees and families lapsing without notice.
3: County Executive David Crowley sent out a statement saying mistakes were made.
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12: Heartland Weather. Here we go. Mostly cloudy and quiet tonight. Some dense fog is likely as the air goes calm and low temperatures beat the dew point around 50. Any fog will lift with the Friday morning sunrise, turning partly cloudy. You might notice the south breeze with high temperatures near 70. Partly cloudy Friday night. Look for little to no wind and low temperatures in the mid-40s. And then plenty of sunshine Saturday and Sunday with high temperatures in the upper 60s. For WeatherWatch 12, I'm Chief Meteorologist Jeff Weller on Coyote 93.7.
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0: continue with Hit Country Coyote 93.7, the Kentucky Headhunters with Dumas Walker. By the way, it is time to play the Northwoods favorite game, or at least I like to think it is the Northwoods favorite game, Hilo, sponsored by Custom Covers and Awnings, ASAP Garage Door Repair, Sportsman Service Center, Maher Water Care, and Sweetwater Spirits and Resort. I've got my caller number 10 on the line with me right now. And who is my caller number 10?
1: This is Allie.
0: Allie, how are you doing today?
1: Doing good. How about yourself?
0: Glad to hear you're doing good, Allie. I'm doing

0: doing good myself. Are you ready to play some high-low?
1: I sure am.
0: All right, Allie. So how much do you think is in the jackpot? Now remember, it could be any amount between $1 and $500. And make sure to include the cents in there.
1: All right, let's do $309.25.
0: All right, Allie, your guess is $309.25?
1: Correct.
0: Well, Allie, you are too high. Sorry, Allie.
1: All good. Thank you.
0: Thank you so much for playing. You have a great rest of your Thursday.
1: You too.
0: Thank you. Bye. All right, and that is how we do it right here on Coyote 93.7, your home for continuous hit country and cold hard cash.
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4: Heartland weather. Here we go. Mostly cloudy and quiet tonight. Some dense fog is likely as the air goes calm and low temperatures meet the dew point around 50. Any fog will lift with the Friday morning sunrise, turning partly cloudy. You might notice the south breeze with high temperatures near 70. Partly cloudy Friday night. Look for little to no wind and low temperatures in the mid-40s. And then plenty of sunshine Saturday and Sunday with high temperatures in the upper 60s. For WeatherWatch 12, I'm Chief Meteorologist Jeff Weller on Coyote 93.7.

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0: 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Hello, it's Kendall Ray. That was Elle Langley with Choosin' Texas, and that song is officially making Billboard history. Let's talk about it. That song, Elle Langley's Choosin' Texas, has now spent 23 weeks at number one on the Billboard Hot 100, making it the longest running number one song in the charts history. It passed Mariah Carey's All I Want for Christmas Is You, which has held the record with 22 weeks. And Ella's reaction, well, she couldn't believe it. In a video celebrating the record, she said she was struggling to find the words and even joked that her dog barking in the background could express the excitement for her. And I think that's the most relatable reaction possible, not gonna lie. You know, something is so big, you know, you're like, what, huh? What, huh? It's unbelievable, really, but a huge moment for Ella, a huge moment for country music, and clearly you've been loving this song. You have been loving it.
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0: Continuous a Country Coyote 93.7 Zach Top with South of Sanity. And if you're looking for some good old-fashioned fall fun this Saturday, well, good news for you. The Rhinelander Area Food Pantry is having a harvest hoedown happening from 11 a.m. to 4 p.m. at Pioneer Park. 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
7: Heartland weather. Here we go. Mostly cloudy and quiet tonight. Some dense fog is likely as the air goes calm and low temperatures meet the dew point around 50. Any fog will lift with the Friday morning sunrise, turning partly cloudy. You might notice the south breeze with high temperatures near 70. Partly cloudy Friday night. Look for little to no wind and low temperatures in the mid-40s. And then plenty of sunshine Saturday and Sunday with high temperatures in the upper 60s. For WeatherWatch 12, I'm Chief Meteorologist Jeff Weller on Coyote 93.7.
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0: Coyote 93.7, Thomas Rhett with Get Me Some of That. And I'm already mentally halfway out the door because it is Thursday and I have got some football to watch. I'm hopping out of here a bit early today, but don't worry, you can keep the country rolling right here on Coyote 93.7. And also, tonight, it's Thursday Night Football. Like I just said, we got some Packers going on. That's why I'm out of here. The Packers are taking on the Atlanta Falcons. It's the, not the season opener. It's the home opener. Oh, my God. It's week three of baseball. Not baseball. I'm getting my sports confused. You get the point. Packers versus Falcons. Packers preview starts at 5. Kickoff's at 7:15 right here on Coyote 93.7. We have the game here for you. So I know the game's on Prime tonight. If you don't have Prime, don't worry. We got you covered. We might not have the picture. We have the audio, though. You can just think about it in your head. Just imagine what's going on. Let the audio do the thinking for you. Well, you still have to think, but you get the point. Also, tomorrow is New Music Friday, so we're going to be digging into some new albums that are hitting the country world and finding out which ones deserve a spot in your weekend playlist. I know Kenny Chesney's Silver Sands Marina comes out tomorrow. That's the one I'm looking forward to the most. Second most, Warren Zeter's No Breaks. Corey Kent's Heartland Rock and Roll is going to be coming out, and Chase Beckham's Old Fashioned. We'll yammer on about those albums, see if they're good or not, but only one way to find out. When we're not on the air, you can always stay connected with us at coyote937.com, on Facebook at coyote937. I'm there too, Kendall Ray, coyote937, and I'm also on Instagram at Kendall Ray on Air, so come on over and say hi. And with that, I'm Kendall Ray reminding you, don't do anything I wouldn't do, and drink some water. I'll see you tomorrow right here on Coyote 93.7. Have a good night and go Pack Go!
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2: The Oneida County Board did it, and the Vilas County Board might do it too. We're talking about imposing a one-year moratorium on possible data centers. Yesterday, a Vilas County Board committee held a hearing to get public input on the proposed moratorium. The feedback was anti-data center. Dave Sadenwasser, the county zoning administrator, took part in that hearing.
3: We had about 20 members of the public there. Four or five of them got up to speak, all of them in favor of the proposed moratorium. The zoning committee took...
4: One last Sunday over the Jets in New Jersey.
5: Love takes the snap, fakes to Brooks, throws the middle,
6: nice.
5: Touchdown! Touchdown, Christian Watson! And the Packers are back in it. Dagger drawn. 26-yard field goal attempt. Snap. Placement. Trey smacks it to the upright.
6: Yes!
5: It is good! It is good! And a dagger delivered by the rookie. Trey smack! The Packers win it 20-17.
4: Tonight, the home opener for the Packers against the Atlanta Falcons.
7: Oh, man, I'm excited. You know, obviously, start on the road in the first 2 weeks. Some good tests, but I'm ready to be home, ready to be in front of our crowd. Playing here at Lambeau.
8: Obviously, being here in Lambeau is obviously a very special place for us to protect. So, you know, we got to take it one day at a time. We obviously got to prepare for a really good offense coming in here.
4: The Packers have won 13 home openers in a row. Matt LaFleur has never lost one. It's the Packers and Falcons from Lambeau Field in prime time. This is Packers Preview.
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4: Good evening from Lambeau Field, 69 degrees and mild in Green Bay on this early fall Thursday night. This is the countdown to kickoff. Welcome to Packers Preview, Packers against the Falcons on this Thursday night. Packers come in 1-1 after that comeback overtime win over the Jets in New Jersey. The Falcons are 0-2, but they get quarterback Michael Penix Jr. back tonight from an ACL injury. Later on, we'll talk with Wayne Larrivee, Larry McCarron, and John Kuhn. Right now, we bring in former Packers receiver James Jones and Mike Heller. And James, your thoughts on that win over the Jets?

0: Oh, they're not good thoughts, Dennis. How y'all boys doing? they're not good thoughts, man. We got a lot of I don't want to say holes, but we got a lot of stuff we need to fix on our roster, man. We can't run the football. I didn't like that. Our offensive line is struggling, and we ain't scoring points and creating a lot of explosive plays, man. I did not like it. The blessing about it, and we all talked about it last week, was you got to find ways to win, whether they pretty, whether they ugly, whatever it may look like, and the Packers finally did finish a game and win.
1: James mentioned the offensive line, and Mike, they'll be without two starters tonight. Zach Bacobuele is out for the season with a torn patellar tendon, and Aaron Banks, the guard, is out with a knee-slash-toe injury. You also are without Jaden Reed, obviously, who's back in Green Bay, still undergoing tests on his neck, so we don't know his long-term status, but we do know he's out tonight. And an Atlanta team that, you know, they're not just 0-2. I mean, they're last in the NFL as far as point differential through two games, minus 38. They're not even losing close.
2: Yeah, they've scored 8 points per game in their first two. They've not, you know, the Packers are 3 of 8 in the red zone, which is an issue. They were 1 of 4 in week one in the loss in Minnesota, and you got to get in the end zone when you get in the red zone. Atlanta is 0 for 0 in red zone opportunities.
1: Yeah, not even one play.
2: They haven't had a play, a snap in the red zone yet this year. But Cooper Rush has been that quarterback, and Michael Penix Jr. is the guy tonight. They're much better, obviously, when they've got their starting quarterback.
1: It's just his 13th NFL start, and he wasn't great last season before getting hurt. You mentioned the feeble Falcons. They have scored just 16 points, one touchdown, and they've thrown two pick sixes. So it's been a struggle for them. Now, just to put a bow on the Packers' injury situation, defensive lineman Warren Brinson remains out with a calf injury. Defensive lineman Javon Hargrave and Anthony Campbell are questionable. We'll update their situation later in the show. Today's Eye on the Opponent presented by Shopko Optical, the official eye care partner of the Green Bay Packers. And we've talked a little bit, James, about the Falcons already, and it's not been pretty. But I want to ask you specifically about Drake London, big receiver they gave a huge extension to in the offseason, and they must think that he's one of the best receivers in the game.
0: Yeah, I love Drake, and I love everything that Drake brings to the game. I don't want him to have a good game tonight. I hate to see that his starting quarterback is back tonight, because when Penix is out there, Drake London does play at a very high level. But you're talking about a guy that contested catches. He makes those look easy. He's a really good route runner and has great body control. So this is a wide receiver in the National Football League that can really play at a high level. And now he gets his quarterback back that can really spin it, because I do think Penix is a really good thrower of the football. So we got to make sure we lock him down, man, and eyes on him for sure tonight.
1: If the Packers win tonight, it would be their 14th straight home opening win, and that would be an NFL record. Right now, they share the record with the Miami Dolphins of 1976 through 88. It is the third time the Packers have faced Atlanta in their home opener, the other times 1981 and 2002. Packers hold a 17-15 advantage in the regular season series against the Falcons, including wins in each of their last four meetings here at Lambeau Field. And this is the first of five scheduled weekday games for the Packers, the most in a season in franchise history. Dating back to 2000, Packers 18-10 in games played on a Thursday. And dating back to 2023, the Packers have averaged almost 30 points per game when they play on Thursday night. Under head coach Matt LaFleur, the Packers are 7-4 in Thursday games. We talk about the Falcons, Mike, and one of the guys that I think we're going to keep a close eye on tonight is the former Packer Za'Darius Smith, who came out of retirement, had 2 sacks and 3 tackles for a loss in their season opener.
2: Yeah, and he has enjoyed playing against Green Bay. I think he felt like he was wronged here on the way out. I don't think he was, but if he feels that way, that's his deal. And I think he's had good games against Green Bay. I think he wants to be in this game. I think he always feels like he's got a chip on his shoulder when it comes to Green Bay and the exit from here. So he's somebody you're going to have to take care of. Listen, the Packers' issues on the offensive line have been obvious. They have been blitzed more than any other team in the NFL, and it's not even close. But one of those is because you played Minnesota. The other team that's been blitzed the most is the Bears, because they played Minnesota, right? So your offensive line is going to be tested. The depth of that line is going to be tested. And communication should be easier for those guys tonight, because, you know, the quiet while we're working

0: deal that goes on when the Packers are on offense. So hopefully that line can be better.
1: Head-to-head, Matt LaFleur 1-1 against Kevin Stefanski, now the Falcons' head coach. Other connections besides Za'Darius Smith, Bill Callahan, the old Badgers assistant coach, is now the offensive line coach for the Falcons. You have a situation where Alex Van Pelt, who we remember here for years as a quarterback's coach, is now the quarterback's coach with the Falcons. Jonathan Gannon and Kevin Stefanski run the same coaching staff with the Vikings from 2014 through 2017. So, match of wits between those guys tonight. 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
1: Packers preview from Lambeau Field, the Miller Lite end zone bar, north end zone of Lambeau Field. Home opener against the Falcons tonight. For every Packer sack, Delta Dental of Wisconsin will donate toothbrushes and toothpaste to a Wisconsin school helping kids achieve healthy smiles and sack plaque. With a look back at the Packers rallying to beat the Jets, here's Bill Schmidt.
11: Without worrying about style points in week two, the Packers desperately needed a win as they headed to MetLife Stadium to take on the Jets. That task got increasingly more difficult on the game's opening drive when the Packers lost Jaden Reed and Zach Bakoboele on consecutive plays. After the game's first six drives ended all in punts, the Packers took a nine-play drive to the doorstep of the goal line and got the game's first points with a first career NFL touchdown 3 years in the making.

0: Love with a set back to his right. Marshawn Lloyd. Snap to Love. Looks. Swings it out to Lloyd. Cutting it back. He's to the five.
1: There we go.
0: To the end zone. Untouched for the touchdown. And the Packers punch it in.
2: Marshawn Lloyd's six-yard touchdown catch made it 7-0. The Jets answered right back, getting seven of their own on seven plays, 70 yards, with a five-yard Braylon Allen touchdown run. That 7-7 score would hold through the first half and into the third quarter. But the Jets got the next points, making it a 14-7 game after they capped off a 10-play drive with a five-yard touchdown pass to Garrett Wilson. The Packers answered the Jets' touchdown with their fifth three and out of the game, but did get the football back and quickly put it on the turf. Marshawn Lloyd fumbled at the Green Bay 18-yard line, but the Packers' defense held, forcing Jason Sanders to make a 32-yard field goal, keeping it at a 17-7 advantage for the Jets. With 11 minutes to go, the Packers' offense kicked it into gear. After back-to-back penalties called on the offense, the Packers got one called against the Jets, and Matthew Golden drew a 38-yard pass interference that moved the Packers into scoring range. Following another catch and run by Golden, Christian Watson found pay dirt again.
0: Love takes the snap. Fakes to Brooks, throws the middle.
1: Nice.
0: Touchdown! Touchdown, Christian Watson! Beautiful fake by Jordan Love to Chris Brooks. And then Christian Watson wide open on a post in the middle of the end zone. And the Packers are back in it.
2: With under 5 minutes to play, the Packers got the stop they needed and allowed the newcomer Sky Moore to flip the field.
0: Here it is. Chest high, moves forward. Lifts his kick high in the air. I mean a booming kick toward the left side. Numbers. Sky Moore makes the catch. Makes one man miss. Turns upfield. 20, 25, 30.
1: Yes!
0: 35. Slip the defender. 40. Left sidelines. 50. 45, 40. He's still on his feet. Stumbling along the left sideline, across the 25-20, and Sky Moore has put the Packers right back in this game.
2: Sadly, the Packers couldn't cash in with seven off of the big return, but tied the game at 17, and that would be the score headed into overtime. Aaron Glenn and the Jets took the football first in the overtime period. Quick three and out, and the Packers offense wasted little time. Caleb Johnson with an 11-yard run. Chris Brooks with a 15-yard catch and run. And Matthew Golden's 14-yard catch and run moved the ball to the Jets' eight before Trace Mack turned out the lights.
0: Dagger drawn. 26-yard field goal attempt. Orzic on the snap. Wheeling down on one knee. Off the left hash mark. Snap. Placement. Trey smacks it to the upright.
1: Yes!
0: It is good! It is good! And a dagger delivered by the rookie, Trey Smack! The Packers win it 20-17.
2: The Packers' 20-17 victory snapped their six-game losing streak and moved them to 1-1 on the young 2026 season. Dennis, back to you.
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4: Back on Packers preview from Lambeau Field, the home opener for the Packers against the Falcons. The Packers come in 1-1. The Falcons are 0-2. They lost 34-6 to the Panthers on Sunday in Atlanta, as you would expect, a lot of boo-birds, and Drake London, the Falcons receiver, got into a shouting exchange with a fan, so things turning ugly in Atlanta very early. We'll see if Michael Penix Jr. can turn around their season with his season debut tonight at quarterback. Here's my one-on-one interview with Packers safety Evan Williams. What are the challenges about such a quick turnaround from Sunday to Thursday night?
5: There's a few. First is the recovery, right? The recovery aspect. Like, you gotta find a way to get your body in tip-top shape in, you know, 72 hours, which is a tough challenge in itself. But also it's the mental aspect, you know, being able to cram a bunch of information in what would normally be, you know, sit out over 7 days into 3 days now. Takes a lot from an athlete perspective to, you know, get the body back healthy and at the same time be able to, yeah, compartmentalize your brain and, you know, section the information that's being, you know, flooded into you. It's definitely a lot in both aspects, but I think we're built for it as a defense, as a team, and we're going to respond.
4: You played Penix in college. They're bringing him back for this game. What are the challenges about facing him?
5: From what I remember in college, he's a gunslinger, you know, has the capability and, or at least, you know, when I played him, had the confidence and capability to, you know, make any throw on the field. The system might have limited him, you know, as far as in his first couple years. Having to pick it up and having to, you know, get adjusted to your new receivers and all that. But, you know, as a whole, in my head, he's capable of making every throw. So I think as a back end, we love that challenge. We love the idea of, okay, I'm sure that they're going to probably try to get him, you know, a couple easy ones to start, make it a simpler game plan. And then, you know, once he's comfortable, let him, you know, kind of air it out, progressively start to air it out. But, I think we're, you know, as a back end, we're ready for the challenge.
4: Final question. What did that comeback win over the Jets do for this team?
5: I think it just reinstated what we think about ourselves, and that's just that we're a perseverant group, a resilient group. You know, obviously there's a lot of things that we have to correct as far as, you know, just discipline in that aspect, but also just, you know, being assignment sound as a whole. But I feel like as a whole, it just reinforced the notion that, you know, we're a resilient group. You know, it really doesn't matter how it gets done, but we have guys that are going to fight through adversity and find a way to win. And I think as a defense, it gives us the confidence to understand what it can look like when, you know, when we're clicking on all cylinders, communicating and flying around. You know, it looks a certain way, but that's really it. It's just giving us the confidence to, you know, continue to do what we do and move forward.
4: Thank you and good luck.
5: Appreciate it. You too.
4: As Packers safety Evan Williams, this is the first start for Michael Penix Jr. since November 16th of last year. Falcons' turnover margin is -6, worst in the NFL. Their secondary has allowed more 20-plus yard passing plays than anyone else in the NFL, 14 of them. Keep an eye, though, on running back Bijan Robinson, responsible for 48.5% of the Falcons' yards from scrimmage of the season, and he is a good one.

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6: 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And James, a couple of the storylines from that Jets game, obviously injuries, which we've talked about a little bit, but also the penalties continue to be a problem for the Packers. 14 of them accepted. They had even more than that in the game, but it's just not something that can continue if you're going to be a great team.
7: Absolutely not, because those are backbreakers for when you're trying to get some momentum, whether it's offense or defensively. And when you're talking about playing behind the sticks with penalties, that's not where you want to be or how you want to be. We got to be able to move the ball. Penalties cannot set us back. We got to be able to get off the field. Penalties cannot set us back. So we got to make sure we can clean that up. I know it's tough because, you know, I ain't saying the referees are special. So, you know, these combative penalties, we could probably argue a couple of them, but we got to get better at it for sure, Dennis.
6: Well, Mike, you look at the Packers' offensive line, and we know that they're down a couple of starters. So Anthony Belton, the second-year man, goes in at right tackle. We don't know for sure who will start in place of Aaron Banks, but we know that last week by the end of the game it was rookie Jagger Burton who was getting the snaps at left guard. You know, you look at the running game, and I know we expected them to sputter a little bit with Josh Jacobs still on the commissioner's exempt list, but the running game has been a problem, and it all starts with the offensive line, because you can't have Jordan Love taking hits and getting hurt.
8: No, and you also can't put the ball on the turf, as Green Bay has done, and part of that is protection. Caleb Johnson fumbled last week. Marshawn Lloyd has had an issue. Caleb Johnson emerged later in that game as their go-to. I mean, he's the guy they went to in overtime when they got yards on the ground. So maybe that is going to be the answer as you wait for a final determination on Josh Jacobs. But I would also consider what they have to do on the offensive line is both in the protection and in the run game. And so far, they just have

0: been able to run at all. And the Falcons rank number one in rushing defense right now in the NFL.
1: James, I know it's a small sample size, two regular season games, but what have you seen so far from Packers defensive coordinator Jonathan Gannon?
2: I'm loving everything I'm seeing, man. He's making it difficult for people to pick up protection. We're doing well at stopping the run. We're taking the football away. I just love what he's doing, man. I feel like the Packers, I mean, obviously you have a couple of chunk plays here and there, but, you know, I think with what he's done these first 2 weeks, man, I love it. And it's early, and you don't even have your best player on the football field.
1: One of the things we knew, Mike, with Micah Parsons missing at least the first month is that a lot of eyes were going to be on Lucas Van Ness. And I thought he had his best game as a Packer against the Jets.
0: Yeah, he has been so good. And better than, you know, we all kind of were hoping and waiting to see that number 13 overall draft choice emerge. And now he's shown to be that guy. I've said it a few times. Last year we waited for Rashawn Gary's talent to emerge with Micah Parsons on the other side, and it didn't quite play that way. But Lucas Van Ness, now we're kind of salivating about when Micah Parsons comes back, and you got Van Ness on the other edge, because you'll have to account for him. He's been a disruptor so far.
1: One of the things I want to ask you about, James, is it seems to me, looking from the outside, like Micah Parsons has been not just a booster but a mentor for Lucas Van Ness. What does it mean to a player when a veteran kind of takes them under their wing?
2: It's huge, man, because number one, they're gonna give you some confidence about the things that you do well. Number two, they're gonna let you know the things that you need to work on. And number three, you're gonna be able to watch them. And I think that's the biggest benefit in all this. I had a chance to sit back and watch Donald Driver, how he practiced, how he took care of his body, how he prepared for a game, how he went over the middle, how he ran routes. I got a chance to watch all that and see all that, and it made me a better player. When you're watching Micah and you're seeing him in practice and you're seeing him in these game reps, it's just going to help you. You know what I'm saying? And then now you ask questions. You know what I'm saying? Hey, man, what was you thinking when the right tackle sets like this? What are you thinking when he does this? And that's how you get better. And those are a lot of the questions that I asked Donald Driver and the Greg Jennings and even the Charles Woodsons on the defensive side. So it's definitely a benefit when you got a true vet in the room that has seen it all and done it all.
1: Mike, Cam Acourt came in as the special teams coordinator, and last week Sky Moore had a terrific day, including that one big return that was so pivotal. It's something that Packers fans have been waiting a long time to see, you know, a long return.
0: Yeah, it's been a while since special teams have been special in the good way, and right now they have been. I think in both week one and week two, and it's hard to say it in week one because you gave up 39 points, but I think defense and special teams, two of your three units, won both games. I think defense was enough to win in game one and won game two, and special teams been enough to win in game one and game two. Cam Acourt and Jonathan Gannon are two of the more significant upgrades on the Packers coaching roster. I know it's two games in, Dennis, but the early sample set shows that they're two significant upgrades to what you were doing.
1: And I know, James, it was only a 26-yard field goal to win it, but a lot of pressure, obviously, on the young man, Trey Smack, the rookie from Florida, and he came through.
2: You know, you just listen to the pregame show where I said, make the damn kicks.
0: That's what it is.
2: That's all it is, man. He went out there, and he did his job. But, no, I don't care if it's a 5-yard field goal. It's impressive when it's pressure on you, you know, and you got to make a kick, and you got to go through your mechanics when if you miss it, we're going into overtime again, or we're going to lose the game. That's pressure. And if you can make kicks under pressure like that, I don't care how far they are, close they are, make them.
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6: 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Along with James Jones and Mike Heller, I'm Dennis Krause. Wes Hotkowitz of Packers.com is here, kind of our teen idol who's become a little bit more high maintenance tonight, huh? As the years have gone by because yeah. He's such a star, and we understand that.
7: Yeah.
6: Let me start with you, Mike. Okay. Do you like the Packers running back by committee with Josh Jacobs out, or should they give the most time to one guy?
7: Well, I think they'd like to give more to one guy, but one guy's probably got to stand up and say, hey, I'm your guy. And maybe Caleb was that guy at the end last week, Caleb Johnson. Maybe
6: can't fumble, though.
7: Correct. You can't. But maybe he's that guy. I think we were all super excited to see Marshawn Lloyd. The problem is that up front, it's hard to tell who's the guy because up front I don't think the offensive line has done their work yet. I do think, to answer your question, they'd like to see one guy kind of take over and be the bell cow, but that hadn't happened yet.
6: Wes?
8: This is the path that you have to go through, right? You go back to 2017. Aaron Jones was actually a healthy scratch, his first ever game for the Green Bay Packers. Devontae Mays was up over him in that game. So you have to really go in there and identify yourself and show, okay, this is going to be my spot. Now, that being said, I thought Caleb Johnson, there was a lot of good things he did in that game. You can't put the ball on the turf. Obviously, it happened with Marshawn Lloyd as well. But the fact is that guy has some history with this offense. I think that's going to help him get back into this thing, catch up to speed. And he certainly didn't get much of a chance in Pittsburgh. And now opportunities aplenty right now in this Packers backfield.
6: James?
9: Well, Wes, what up, my dog?
8: How's it going, James Jones? Good to hear you.
9: Man, you know, chilling. Well, I was always told if you got a committee, you ain't got none.
7: Yeah.
9: You know, so one of these dudes got to take control of this. One of them got to step up. One of them got to make plays. One of them got to be consistent. One of them got to get some tough, hard-earned yards. But we need some explosive plays out the backfield, too. Which one of them is going to give us some explosive plays? Right now, we don't know. That's why it's a committee. So one of them got to take a hold of this, Dennis.
6: Yeah.
10: You know, this is kind of a related question.

0: question, Mike. How concerned are you about the Packers' offensive line right now?
1: Well, you can't help but be extremely concerned. And there's no street free agent out there that is the answer to this issue. I've had people ask about Kevin Zeitler. He's retired. He did start all the games a year ago. I don't know if that's
0: former Badger.
1: Yeah, and I don't know if anybody's in play. I mean, I think the guys that are here are the guys that are in play. So, yeah, it's a big concern. Your best offensive lineman is Zach Bakabuele, and his season ended. So now you've got to find. Listen, this is the we're talking about a committee. That offensive line has to be a committee, and they've got to come together because the team will only go as far as that line takes them.
0: And so much of it, Wes, too, is continuity with that group. And now I'm not saying it's a good thing to be missing your best offensive lineman, but you know the certainty of it. You know that Anthony Belton is going to be your right tackle. And I'm sorry, I'm just going to say it, Aaron Banks is having a lot of injury problems just like he had with the 49ers. So they spent a lot of money on him, but he's not been in the lineup very much. So it could be that a left guard, Jagger Burton, becomes your guy there.
2: Yeah, and to your first point there, it's not just important that the Packers know that Anthony Belton is going to be their right tackle. Anthony Belton knows that he's going to be the Green Bay Packers' right tackle. I thought he did some good things. I feel in a lot of ways similar to Jordan Morgan at left tackle. Right tackle is where Anthony Belton looks the most comfortable. That seems like his spot, and he can allow himself to grow there, develop, and hopefully stay healthy, although he had popped up this week with an elbow injury, too, that he'll be playing through. Now, all that being said, who's going to be the next guys up? That's what's going to test Green Bay. I assume you're going to see John Williams in terms of at least being active tonight, being able to see a Travis Glover, guys that haven't played a lot. Well, now they're the next men up. But to the point about offensive linemen being signed, Cordell Volson was signed 2 weeks ago. He's on their practice squad. This is a guy that played, I think, 40-some or started 40-some games for Cincinnati. So it's not Kevin Zeitler. It's not a household name. But Green Bay is looking out there trying to see if some of these guys could be a potential fit.
0: James?
3: Man, you see how long both their answers was, Dennis? Dennis, we got to get this fixed. Yeah. I am worried because if
0: how do you do it, though, in season? It's hard to fix in season. This is what you got.
3: Well, maybe it's a two tight end set. Maybe it's, you know, leaving the back end, helping, chipping. A lot more motions, a lot more movement, maybe some bunch formations. Like, we have to figure it out because you're right, Dennis. It's not like Trent Williams is walking through the door. So we got to be able to help this offensive line and get them going. Number one, find a way to run it. Number two, have a plan to get the ball out of your hands fast. Number three, we might have to have some max protections, leaving them tight ends and stuff in the ball game. But we have to get this fixed or it's going to be a long year for our offense.
0: Mike, was the overtime win over the Jets gutsy or a sign of big trouble?
1: No, of course it was gutsy. I mean, it was a sign of big trouble until there were 10 minutes left in the game. But a week before, it was a sign of really good stuff until there were 20 minutes left in the game and it went the other way. I love it when a team shows the resolve, as Green Bay did, to win a game that it didn't look like they were going to win. So they did it the opposite way in week one. I like the resolve. Now, you can't put yourself in that position. And you got a game tonight. There are every team in the NFL is in the NFL. Yep. You're not playing Western Illinois tonight. So
0: hey, right? Leave off the fighting leathernecks.
1: Well, I saw him play in person. They need to show up. And Green Bay has an opportunity in front of them to get to 2-1 tonight, and then to get to 3-1, you got to get to 2-1. So go ahead and beat Atlanta. But Atlanta can play. They're going to have to do it.
2: Yeah,
1: I like the resolve to answer your question.
0: You know, Wes, I don't want to make more of it than it was. I mean, it was the Jets, but a team that was 3-14 last year. Mm-hmm. But it was raining. You'd had a gut punch of losing two players on your first drive. You were down 10 in the fourth quarter. I mean, it would have been very easy for most teams to take a loss, and the Packers did not.
2: So there's a lot to figure out offensively. I liked how the defense picked them up. Obviously, special teams with Sky Moore. Yeah. You're seeing the impact he made on the punt returns and the kickoff, too. They just weren't able to do much with it. Here's the thing. This is the way I've been talking about it all week long in Insider Inbox and all the other videos and stories that we do. The Packers are a 1-1 football team right now. They let one get away in Minnesota, and it felt like they got one back in New York. They're not 2-0. But I also definitely don't think they're 0-2. They are a 1-1 football team that needs to get better. They found a way to win that. And the fact that you see Jaden Reed go down and Zach Bakabuele go down, back-to-back plays and getting carted off the field, that's not easy to mentally overcome. It took a little bit, but once Green Bay did that, they did what they needed to do to win.

0: which they didn't do against the Vikings.
1: James.
2: Anytime you can win is a gutsy win. We all know 90% of these games in the National Football League are decided by 1 point. Look at Philly and Tennessee. Philly was holding their breath on the last drive, and they found a way to win. This is, I think Mike said it best, this is the National Football League. Everybody getting a paycheck on Tuesdays. So it is hard to win in this league. And we can't be this picky because we begged and pleaded last week for the Packers to finish a game.
0: Yeah, right.
2: And make a play when you had to make a play. And this is what they did in the Jets game. Finish a football game, make a play when you got to make a play, and come find a way to win. And that's what they did.
1: And it's such an up-and-down league. I mean, you got Bears fans ordering Super Bowl tickets after week one, and then they lay an egg at home to the Vikings. So things can happen week to week. Let's get the game day inactives with Mike.
3: Well, here's an active. Javon Hargrave has been cleared, and he is active tonight, but Anthony Campbell is not. So the inactives were the ones that we thought. Jaden Reed, Zach Bacabuele, Aaron Banks. We all knew that. Warren Brinson is also inactive. Anthony Campbell inactive. But that does mean Hargrave cleared and good to go tonight. And they need that defensive tackle depth. So that helps.
1: Thank you, Mike. 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
1: Back on Packers preview from Lambeau Field. Packers against the Falcons tonight in the home opener. We continue with After Further Review, brought to you by Network Health. Now, the Falcons have not been good. I mean, they rank last in the NFL in passing offense through two games, just 123.5

0: yards per game, 25 drives. We talked about one touchdown, seven turnovers. Haven't been to the red zone all season. So far, tight end Kyle Pitts, who's very talented, has one catch for 15 yards. And Michael Penix Jr. makes his season debut tonight. He had two previous torn ACLs in his career, was actually medically cleared to fully practice more than 3 weeks ago, eighth pick in the 2024 draft. In the last 5 years, Atlanta's had no winning records or playoff appearances. Their longtime quarterback, Matt Ryan, was brought in from CBS to be the president of football. So we continue with, after further review, James Jones, Mike Heller, Wes Hotkowitz of Packers.com. And, Mike, was Sunday just a preview of what Lucas Van Ness can do?
1: I think so. I think he's done it 2 weeks in a row, and I think he was a problem in training camp when people were going against him. I think he's a problem now, and this is what we've waited for. If he can win individual matchups, it has a lot of people, as I mentioned earlier, salivating about what happens when Micah Parsons comes back on the other side. And I think one of the things, Wes, that we don't see about him is how well he plays the run.
2: Yeah.
1: I mean, highlights don't happen on run stops, but he's been that guy. It was the fourth down stop on Braylon Allen where he crashes down and beats the tight end who was trying to cover him up inside and had no chance.
2: Yeah.
1: That's the play of the game.
2: It's huge. That's why the Packers won. I mean, they were able to shut that thing down and be able to get a little bit of momentum back in their favor. Lucas Van Ness, you asked the question, Dennis, about if this is a preview. I think the preview last year was against Cincinnati. Unfortunately, he ends up hurting his foot on the sack that ends up pretty much kind of taking him out the rest of the year for the most part. He's always had this type of ability. When you look at him structurally, this is a first-round type of pick and a guy that should very well be a number 13 the overall guy. But now, more importantly, it is how he defends the run. It is the fact the Packers right now are giving up the second fewest amount of average rushing yards per carry, under 3 yards per carry right now. That's how you get those opportunities on third down. It's great to go in there and have 10 sacks. That's fun. But a 3-yard tackle for a loss for a running back on a running back,
0: that'll be huge tonight with Robinson. He's very good.
2: And you look at last week, Dennis, too, Robinson, that offense, as bad as everything went for the Falcons, they didn't have an explosive run in that game, and yet they almost averaged 5 yards per carry with 150 rushing yards. Packers have to shut that down tonight.
0: Van Ness on Sunday had a sack and a half, James, 9 tackles. His 2.5 sacks through 2 games leads the Packers.
3: Yeah, you're talking about a star being born. And this is what we wanted to see.
2: Yeah.
3: We all talked about it. Is it going to be a bunch of blitzes we're going to bring, or is one of these pass rushers going to show up and say, I got you, I can win my one-on-ones and beat double teams? And that's what Van Ness is saying. I could be that dude. And when Micah comes back and he can play like this defensive line is going to be a huge problem, especially the way they can move Micah Parsons around.
0: I wonder, Wes, if there's a danger, and I'm including myself in this group, of just assuming when Micah Parsons comes back, you're going to just plug him in, he's going to be what he was. He's coming off a very serious injury. Is there a chance he's not what he was?
2: Well, I think he's going to be what he was, but how much is he going to be what he was, right? Because when you think back to when Rashawn came back from his ACL, he was only playing 25, 30 snaps right away off the bat. The Packers want to be cognizant of him and being able to make sure that workload is still going to be manageable. But what's exciting about it, Dennis, if he is the player he was, or even better, if he comes back in the Christian Watson program, where it's like the guy just takes it to another level, Edgerrin Cooper, LVN, the number of guys that Jonathan Gannon can throw at an opposing quarterback and an offensive line, it starts to remind you of that Clay Matthews type effect in the mid-2010s where they could line him up anywhere.
0: I love what he's doing, James, Jonathan Gannon, defensively, because I think that attack aggressive mentality, like Keyshawn Nixon was talking about in the locker room this week about, you know, I've never blitzed 5 times in a game before in my life, and he did against the Vikings. I think that is permeating the defensive players in the locker room, and it's a good thing.
3: Absolutely, man. You're talking about everybody's involved on the defensive end. You're talking about confusing an offensive coordinator and a quarterback by not knowing where these blitzes is coming from. I watched a couple plays where he got 11 people at the line of scrimmage. You don't know who blitzes. You know, but just being able to have that versatility and being able to switch it up, I think Gannon's doing a hell of a job, man. And like I said, when he gets the best player in the world back on the defensive side of the ball, in Micah Parsons, his defense is going to take another step.
0: Mike, the Packers had 14 accepted penalties against the Jets. What is the most maddening about them?
1: Well, I think before and after the whistle, both. And I was less disturbed by the ones after the whistle. McClellan's push, you just can't do that one. I didn't think that Bullard's penalty was deserving of a penalty, but what do I know? The pre-snap penalty.

0: penalties. You know, last week they had 199 yards in total offense, the Packers did. They had 133 yards in accepted penalties. Yeah. You just can't live that way.
1: They've had more yardage with penalties than they've had running the football.
0: Yeah,
1: and you can't win that way.
0: And that's a problem. And the other issue with that is you look at third down conversions, and I don't like team stats 2 weeks into a season because they can be very misleading, but the Packers are last in the NFL on third down conversions at 19%. Part of that is illegal formations and false starts on the offense backs you up 5 yards, and rather than having second and four, it's second and nine, or it's third and six, now it's third and 11. You can't convert those in this league.
2: You're back home tonight at Lambeau, so you hope the procedural stuff will get cleaned up a little bit, although it's not like they went into the, you know, MetLife last week and that was, you know, the
0: super
2: biggest
0: loudest
2: stadium you've ever seen. Yeah. They got to clean that up. But what that ultimately leads to, Mike, to your point, is Packers right now not converting enough third downs, and defensively the one little wart that they have right now, too many third and long conversions for the opposition.
0: Yes.
2: Green Bay needs to be able to clean those two things up. If they get there, I think, yeah, obviously clean up the post extracurricular kind of activity penalties, that's one thing. But there's going to be penalties. It's the National Football League. You are going to have penalties, but if you do it to yourself, that's where you ultimately give yourself that biggest hill to kind of have to try to climb over.
1: James?
3: Yeah, the pre-snap penalties for me is the biggest ones, right? Because the pre-snap, those are controllable. The combative ones, sometimes that's in a referee's hands. Sometimes it's a good and a bad call. You know, so I don't really get caught up in the combative ones. But the pre-snaps, the false starts, the offsides, whatever those may be, we have to clean those up because we cannot go backwards or we cannot let the offense go forward with penalties. So combative, I'm cool. Pre-snap, we got to get those cleaned up, man, so we can stay ahead of the sticks.
1: We got about 2 minutes till the top of the hour, Mike. What are your thoughts on the Vikings beating the Bears at Soldier Field?
0: Well, I think the Vikings have just kind of sent out a notice, hey, we can play. And they haven't gotten good quarterback play yet, obviously.
1: I'm just glad Caleb Williams is alive. I mean, that young man went through so much. My goodness.
0: Yeah, he's going to be all right. I think he's going to be okay.
2: Comeback player of the year.
0: I think Minnesota served notice that they can play on the defensive side. You know, Caleb doesn't leave the game till the fourth quarter, but he didn't do anything in 3+.
2: Yep.
0: And that's the Vikings defense. Give them a ton of credit.
1: What I would say, Wes, is it's a travesty that Brian Flores doesn't have a head coaching job in the NFL.
2: He should be a head coach already. I mean, like, it's just the
1: weirdest thing. I mean, he outdueled Ben Johnson big time.
2: And after everything that happened in Miami, that's in the back rear view with him now. So I just feel like he has to get another opportunity. But that being said, I think the head coach of that team, Kevin O'Connell, he's not as boisterous, he's not as gregarious in terms of how he handles the media as Ben Johnson, but this is one of the best coaches in the National Football League, and every single time you play his teams, you know you're going to face a disciplined team, a well-coached team, and an offensively really creative squad.
1: James, about 30 seconds.
3: Forget the Vikings.
0: Hello.
3: You know, like, I know, I'm like, come on, they all right.
1: You wanted to say a different word.
3: You know, they all right. Good job. I'm
0: it's
3: with
0: not
3: you
0: a
3: on
0: podcast.
3: The Yeah, I'm with you on the Brian Flores needs another job opportunity. And Caleb Williams, we'll be praying for you, brother.
1: Oh, he's been through so much. Wes, thank you.
2: Thank you, gentlemen.
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7: Packers preview the countdown to kickoff from Lambeau Field, home opener against the Falcons. Along with James Jones and Mike Heller, I'm Dennis Krause. It's time for an early look. Let's go to the Verizon broadcast booth here at Lambeau Field with Wayne Larrabee and Larry McCarron. John Kuhn on the sideline. 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
8: Good evening, Dennis. We've got a beautiful evening here at Lambeau Field for the home opener. A Thursday night, a little unusual for a home opener, but nonetheless, a Thursday night game. Beautiful evening, crisp and cool. Rocky could play two or three games here on a night like tonight.
9: Like somebody said, let's play two. But as you said, Wayne, it is a spectacular night for football. A little cool in the air, just perfect for playing all day if you had to. And it's a perfect setting for the Green Bay Packers to go out and win their 14th straight home opener.
8: Yeah.
9: Is that incredible or what?
8: It's amazing when you think about it. And the last time they lost was, I believe, 2012. To Jim Harbaugh's San Francisco 49ers back then, and that was an opener here at Lambeau Field. But, Rock, when you look at the Packers, hey, heck of a win in New Jersey over the Jets. In that, they not only overcame the New York Jets, they overcame themselves. You know?
9: Wayne, I wrote this down because it's kind of incredible, and you've probably seen it. Against the Jets, the Packers won with 199 total yards, 14 penalties, and a minus one turnover ratio. Prior to that, teams with less than 200 yards, more than 10 penalties, and a negative turnover margin were 0-51 in NFL history. I think it would be accurate, and I'm a homer just like we all are, it would be accurate to say the Green Bay Packers escaped with a victory from whatever that stadium is named.
8: It's, yeah, whatever it is this week. Well, you know, hey, a win is a win is a win, as the coaches all
9: say. Absolutely.
8: And
9: I'd rather win ugly than lose pretty day of the week.
8: Exactly. You know, when I look at where this team is right now, And you know, sometimes seasons start out this way, folks. You get into the season despite all the planning and the preparation and everything's in place. And sometimes you come out.

0: and it just after 2 weeks, you sit there and say, wow, this is kind of messy. And maybe that's where the Packers are. And I would have to say, I would say three-quarters of the league is probably saying the same thing. Now, the difference is the good teams go from messy to good, you know, and that's what we're hoping the Packers will do. But, Rock, a couple of weeks into the season, where is this football team as you see it?
1: I think particularly offensively it's trying to find itself. I think the trend defensively can't beat it. Mm. I love what's going on. Last week in particular, but overall, special teams trending in the right direction. But the offense, quite frankly, kind of disjointed. And a big part of that is what's going on up front. Yeah, there are injuries, but the people up there got to play better. Well, no question about it.
0: It'll be interesting to see at left guard. Aaron Banks is not going to be able to play again here tonight. Anthony Belton is now at right tackle. Will it be Jagger Burton or Donovan Jennings at left guard? That's going to be interesting to see in the first place. Jagger Burton, probably that's probably a future, you know, at left guard, I would think.
1: Well, I think Jagger Burton, he has a good chance of being the guy tonight at left guard because in his debut last week, I thought he was more than solid. And you can see he's a young man that knows how to play the game. He's technique conscious. He doesn't make mental errors. It's all out in front of him. And he just needs repetition. So it would surprise me to some extent. They haven't announced the starting lineups or anything. It would surprise me if he's not the guy at left guard, because also on the flip side of that coin, Donovan Jennings kind of had his chance with a couple starts, and I like Donovan as a guy. I like what he brings to the party as far as being a rough and tumble, hard working person, but he had a couple starts and he really didn't play well.
0: Mm-hmm.
1: And so if they're of the ilk to make a move, I understand it. That's just the way the business goes.
0: They brought in Cordell Volson, a guard, a veteran guard, fifth-year player out of North Dakota State, drafted in the fourth round by Cincinnati. It'll be interesting to see as we go forward what his role might be. But he has started games, 48 starts in his career. John Kuhn is our resident running back. The running game, John, is last in the league in terms of yards per game production. What has to happen here to get it on track?
2: Well, some continuity up front would obviously help. And then the running backs, giving Matt LaFleur some reason to put the ball in their hands a little bit more. 32nd in the league, you said it right there. That's a number that as a head coach and as a play caller, you're trying to figure out, do I need to do this more or do I need to do this less? Do I need to just throw the football more because this isn't working? It's something that Matt in his DNA wants to run the football so he can set up the play action pass. But until this offensive line creates the holes big enough for the running backs to get to and through, and the running backs start making some of those big runs, a couple explosive runs, don't be surprised if Jordan Love keeps airing it out.
1: Hey, John, I think Caleb Johnson, based on last week, earned some more opportunities. What do you think?
2: Well, I would agree with you there. Rock, he's a downhill guy. He doesn't, you know, hesitate a whole lot. He's big and tough. And, you know, sometimes with an offensive line that doesn't look pretty, you just need the guy that's going to get the quick yards, the ones that are there, and maybe a couple extra. Forget about the home runs in the meantime and go get what's available to you. And listen, Caleb Johnson had one on the ground. Marshawn Lloyd had one on the ground last week. You can't really talk about the ball security because it was awful in New York. But the weather here tonight looks a lot better, and I'm sure they made an emphasis of ball security this week. So who's going to get the king's share of carries here tonight? Well, we'll probably find out early on.
0: You know, third downs have been a major issue, and that, I guess, harkens back to a lot of things, but penalties certainly, where the Packers lead the universe in number of penalties committed. But also it's production on early downs, and it gets back to what we've just been talking about, the running game. Packers average 3.75 yards on first downs. That ranks 29th in the league. It's led to 4-for-21, 19% on third downs, last in the NFL. The Packers on third downs, fellas, average almost 8 yards to go on third down. That's third and long.
1: No, that's the whole correlation. Dead last on third down, and we're 29th on first down.
0: Yeah.
1: And does it take a brain surgeon to figure that one out? No. Obviously, we got to get manageable situations.

0: stations, and wouldn't it be a luxury if you got the third and medium, and it's kind of a run pass down. And I think when you look at things that might help some pass protection and the problems in that part of the game, well, third and manageable would be one of them instead of third and a mile.
1: The Packers are 3 of 5 on third downs in 5 yards or less, 60%. But 1 of 16 on third and 6 or more, and that's the crux of the problem. They haven't been able to stay on the field. Dennis, that'll do it for us. We'll talk to you coming up very shortly with the play-by-play tonight's game.
2: Thank you very much, guys. Look forward to your call of the game. Former Bears assistant GM Ian Cunningham is the general manager now in Atlanta. 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
9: Well, to me, it is Bijan Robinson.

0: and Jonathan Taylor, either one of those two running backs, give me. I mean, they're, I think, the best two running backs in the game in their versatility, the things that they do. I think Bijan Robinson is more dangerous, and thus I have Edgerrin Cooper as one of my players to watch. What Zaire Franklin and Cooper do inside, Cooper is second on the team in tackles, and I think you've got to free him up, and he's going to have to be one of those guys that limits what Robinson does. For me, on defense tonight, that's one of the big stories. Also, to not allow their tight end to get going, Kyle Pitts has big games in him. He has done nothing so far this year, and the Packers have given up tight end yards in their two games. So to me, Cooper is a big watch all night long.
1: Yeah, and I don't want to, James, sound like the late Lou Holtz here, but they do have Penix, they have Robinson, they have London, they have Pitts. There's some talent on that offense.
2: Absolutely, it's some talent, and there's a whole lot of money spent on that talent, too, that they have earned the way they have played. Kyle Pitts made some money, obviously Bijan, and then obviously Drake London, you know, and you got your first-round quarterback coming back, so it's going to be a challenge for our defense. And Bijan Robinson is a problem. To me, to be honest with you, it's Jahmyr Gibbs and it's Bijan Robinson at the top of the best running backs in the National Football League that can do it all, and that's a very, very tough tackle, you know what I mean, especially in space. So we got to make sure we box him up. But with that being said, man, my player to watch is Jordan Love. And the main reason why I'm saying Jordan Love is because I've been on some football teams to where we weren't really legit in a lot of areas. And you know who covered it all up? Aaron Rodgers. You know, offensive line may have been struggling. Receivers may have been struggling. It's been plenty of times to where we ain't had no run game. And Aaron Rodgers covered a lot of it up. Jordan Love has to play special for the Green Bay Packers to go far, not just this game, but this season. And it's time for him to take that next step and play at an MVP level consistently because he is that type talent. So for me, it's Jordan Love. The ball is going to be in his hands. We struggle running it. You know what I mean? So with the special thrower of the football, he is going to have to be special, and he is going to have to make some plays with his legs as well, in my humble opinion.
1: Well, a lot of good points there. Falcons signed former Packers edge rusher Za'Darius Smith to help fill the void of injury and suspension losses. James Pierce Jr. suspended. Jalon Walker hurt. Smith played under Kevin Stefanski in Cleveland in 2023 and 24. He had retired last October, less than a year with the Eagles, signed a one-year deal to come back. He played for the Packers, of course, from 2019 to 2021. 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

0: It's the Falcons tonight. The Packers last won the Super Bowl, of course, in the 2010 season, when, as the NFC's sixth seed, they reeled off three straight road playoff victories, first in Philadelphia, and then a week later in Atlanta. Here's Brian Posick.
1: It was January 15th, 2011. Matt Ryan and the top-seeded Falcons hosted Aaron Rodgers and the underdog Packers. Atlanta took the early lead before Rodgers connected with Jordy Nelson on a six-yard touchdown pass, and the game was tied early in the second quarter. On the ensuing kickoff, Eric Weems burned Green Bay special teams with an NFL playoff record 102-yard return for a score, and the Falcons were back on top 14-7. Then everything changed thanks to a little luck. After the Packers bobbled the next kickoff out of bounds at their own 8-yard line, Rodgers engineered a 92-yard touchdown drive capped by John Kuhn's 1-yard plunge, and the game was back to even. The Falcons drove into scoring position again late in the second half when Ryan threw a fade to the corner of the end zone for Michael Jenkins. But Jenkins slipped, and Tremont Williams, who sealed Green Bay's win in Philadelphia the week before by picking off Michael Vick in the end zone, intercepted Ryan's pass to end the threat. Then Rodgers needed only 7 plays to give Green Bay its first lead of the game.
2: Here's the snap. Rodgers looks, lofts right side of the end zone, leaping attempt made by Jones. He's got it! A sensational catch by James Jones! Right corner of the end zone, 20-yard touchdown!
3: Out-muscled Brent Grimes for the ball, Wayne.
2: The Packers lead 20-14. First lead for Green Bay tonight.
1: It was 21-14 with 42 seconds left in the half. Aided by a pair of pass interference penalties, Atlanta hustled into position to try a field goal before the break, but Ryan was sacked by Clay Matthews with 10 seconds to go, forcing the Falcons to call their final timeout. Instead of sending out Matt Ryan to attempt a 53-yard field goal, Coach Mike Smith wanted to get a little closer. That proved to be a bad decision.
2: Ryan alone to the shotgun, gets the snap, rolls left, throws the left sideline,
3: intercepted.
2: Down the sidelines, Tremont Williams into the clear, to the 40, to the 30, to the 20, to the 10, all the way to the touchdown, 72 yards!
1: Green Bay ended up scoring 35 unanswered points over the middle two quarters and routed the Falcons 48-21 in the highest scoring playoff game in franchise history. The Packers outgained Atlanta 442 to 194 yards, with Rodgers going 31 of 36 for 366 yards and 3 TDs through the air. He also scored on the ground. A week later, the Packers continued their road warrior mentality by beating the Bears in the NFC Championship game in Chicago. And 2 weeks after that, at Cowboys Stadium, they topped Pittsburgh to capture their 4th Super Bowl title and 13th NFL championship. I'm Brian Posick on the Packers Radio Network.
0: Brian, thank you. And I always like to get James Jones involved when there's a call where he makes a sensational catch. You've talked, James, before about that team, that 2010 season. I mean, the Falcons came in 13-3, top seed in the NFC at home, and you routed those guys.
4: Yeah, Dennis, to be honest with you, man, that 2010 team on that run had so much confidence, man. Like, it didn't matter about the Falcons being 19-0. We had so much confidence. We didn't think there was anybody in the world, especially once we entered into the playoffs, that could beat us. And like I said before, the baddest man on the planet covered up a whole lot of stuff in Aaron Rodgers. That game was a game that I'll always remember, the way he played in the pocket, out of the pocket. It was just special. And then the wideouts just did what we did, helping him out, making some plays. But that was a fun run, man. And that definitely was a fun game right there, being able to put up all that points and move on.
0: I want to follow up with you about Aaron Rodgers. Long drives, Packers never punted in the game. And I know it's hard to say because you didn't see every single game he played as a Packer, but was that the best game you saw him have?
4: Oh, my goodness. To be honest with you, Dennis, that was the best game that I've been a part of with Aaron Rodgers. I think it's been some games to where he, you know, obviously that Texans game to where he threw for 6 touchdowns and we looked up on the undefeated Texans. That was a special game too. But that one meant a little bit more because it was in the playoffs. And I think that was the moment, the very clear moment was like, everybody else is behind this dude, number 12. When you talk about best players in the world, this is this dude's league right now.
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4: Packers and Falcons tonight here at Lambeau Field, the last regular season meeting in Atlanta, September 17th, 2023. 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
5: Yeah, I think James is going to understand where I'm going with this because it's a relatively simple deal. Just be better than the team on the other sideline. Atlanta is not as good as the Green Bay Packers right now. But if the Green Bay Packers allow them to hang around by making mistakes, turning the ball over, pre-snap penalties, post-whistle penalties, and allow them to stick around, they're an NFL team. They can play with you. Just be better than them in special teams, which they have been for 2 weeks, in defense, and what you do on offense. Be better, build the lead, and then don't let them back in it. Finish it the way you're supposed to, not the way they didn't do in week one.
4: James, I know Atlanta comes in here at 0-2, but Cooper Rush ain't playing quarterback tonight, so this is a different team.
6: It is a different team, but we also are worried about Micah Parsons coming back from an ACL, right? Go get after Michael Penix. He's coming off of another ACL injury. Go get after him. The main thing for me, and Mike kind of touched on it a little bit, my keys to victory is don't give them no hope and start fast.
5: Yep.
6: If you start fast and you put this team away, we all know they're 0-2. It's going to be here we go again. We're not that good of a football team. You know, we talk about 8 points a game. I'm not saying they score 8 points tonight. Might only be 3 points. I don't know. But go get after Michael Penix. Let's get this ball going. Let's have a fast start. We're at home in front of our home crowd. All right, let's go to work on these boys, man.
4: I like what he said there because, Mike, the first two games have been so nerve-wracking.
5: Yeah.
4: You know, a laugher, an easy win would be just beautiful.
5: Yeah, and I think James hinted towards it. You get on them early and that team on the other sideline, they can already feel where tonight's going if you do that to them early. So, yeah, I'd love to see that. It would be great to have the Packers jump out in this one and just kind of leave no doubt, especially considering the way the first 2 weeks are. I think one of the great unknowns here is that both teams had 3 days off in between games.
4: Yeah.
5: And that is just so hard to pick when you're doing that, to see which team is going to be more greatly impacted. At least the Packers are at home. Atlanta had to, you know,
4: yeah, that's tough.
5: They had to board a flight and fly to Appleton yesterday. So it's more difficult for the road team, I think, on short rest.
4: James, that Sunday-Thursday turnaround, I can't even imagine the toll on the body because, I mean, if someone has never seen an NFL game on the field, it's like every play is a car wreck. I mean, it's violent. And so I really respect the players who lay their bodies on the line every game, and this is an incredible turnaround for both teams.
6: Absolutely, man, and I appreciate you, Dennis, you know what I mean? Because, you know, it's hard, you know, being a tough dude and a gangster, really, the whole your whole career, and you just play a bunch of games back to back to back. No, it is a toll on your body, but I do think the blessing about the whole situation is players put it in their mind mentally, even when we see the schedule. Okay, we got a back-to-back. It's going to be a quick bounce back. We already know coach is going to take care of us by the way we practice. Probably ain't going to have pads on. Probably ain't going to be banging, doing none of that, you know. But we also know the motivation is.

0: got a 10-day break, man. You know, let's get through this one. Let's go hard. Your body is going to be sore, but you are going to be so fresh. After this 10-day break, you're going to be ready to get back after it. So you kind of rewire your mind to be like, okay, it is a tough back-to-back, but I do get a 10-day rest. I'm going to have some days off. Go give me a massage, chill out, you know, watch some football, and get back when these 10 days are over and be fresh.
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1: 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Falcons come in with their offensive coordinator, 33-year-old Tommy Rees. Came with Kevin Stefanski from Cleveland, bright young man. They kept Jeff Ulbrich as the defensive coordinator. They handed out big contract extensions. We kind of hinted at this earlier. Robinson, London, Pitts, and guard Matthew Bergeron. $357 million total that Arthur Blank wrote the checks for that. Sargento backs the Pack and the community with touchdowns for hunger. For every Packers touchdown scored this season, Sargento donates $2,000 to help fight hunger in Wisconsin. Since 2002, every Packers touchdown helps defeat hunger thanks to Sargento, the official cheese of the Packers.
8: Dennis, that was kind of like writing a blank check.

0: I like that, yeah.
1: See what I did?
0: Yeah, very, very good.
1: Thank
0: I wish he'd come around here.
1: Write
0: blank checks to the pregame people. All right, it's time for predictions for this game between the Packers and the Falcons. We all know how the Packers got here, 1-1.
1: Yeah.
0: Falcons are 0-2, but they do unveil Michael Penix Jr. with his season debut tonight. I'm going to go first. I'm going to go with the Packers 34-20. I think they do get their 14th straight home opener win, and I look for them to get a special teams return for a touchdown. Falcons had one of the worst special teams in the NFL last season. Not saying it was necessarily the return units. It was a lot of the kicking issues, but I look for the Packers to win this game tonight. Mike?
1: I do really like Sky Moore. Boy, he can find daylight, and he's unafraid. You know, he finds that gap, and he goes vertically, north-south on that concept. I like the Packers 26-16. I don't like Atlanta to score as many points as you got them going with, Dennis. But I got a feeling James is got a bigger margin of victory in store here in a moment.
0: Well, you know, he's full of surprises.
1: Yeah,
0: I mean,
1: we've
0: seen him for, I don't know what his loyalty is there to Atlanta, but I remember a few years ago, he actually, I think he picked the Falcons.
1: No, he did
0: not.
1: He against us.
0: He did. He did. I remember that.
1: I don't believe
0: it. It's so rare that that's why I remember it.
2: Dennis, you got a really good memory, man. But tonight, Dennis, tonight is the same old James Jones. We're scoring 40 tonight. I'm letting y'all know right now, at home, all right, offensive line questions, running game questions, all these questions. After tonight, people are going to be saying, okay, the Packers may have a plan, and they might be okay, and Jordan Love is that dude. We score 40 tonight, fellas. I got the Packers 40-10. This is a beatdown. This is a beatdown, and this is a blowout, and this is confidence right here that we are going to get. We're going 2-1, and we're going to tell everybody else to bring it on. But 40-10, Green Bay Packers tonight.
0: Not surprised at all with that spread there. Mike, when I was looking at the schedule, and you knew they were going to be without Micah Parsons for the first month, being conservative, I would say, you know, if they survive 2-2, they're okay. And, of course, they face at Tampa Bay for the fourth game. Did you have any such thoughts about how they start a season without Parsons?
1: Yeah, I was hoping that they could get to 3-2 when Dallas came to town.
0: Mm-hmm.
1: But I said a week ago after their opening week loss that I very much could see them being 3-1 when the Bears come to town. And that opportunity sits there readily available. You got to take care of business tonight, but then you get that mini bye into playing at Tampa. Packers have not played very well at Tampa very often.
0: Right.
1: But I do like their chances to get to 3-1. If they get to 3-1 and then Micah comes back after the Bears game, after in week 6, I think you'd be in very good shape. Let's see if they can get there.
0: And, James, I look at the Buccaneers differently than I did before the season started. I mean, my gosh, if the Cleveland Browns can go into Tampa and get a win, why can't the Packers?
2: Yeah, this is a crazy league we're in, man. It's a week-to-week league, but we got to play all these games. But, yeah, Tampa's looking right now like they're not that good of a football team. Baker Mayfield not playing that good of football right now. They're struggling. You know, I think they're probably one or two losses away from their coach being on the hot seat and being fired.
0: Right.
2: So, but we just got to go handle our business, and we got to check our boxes. I think that's the main thing for us, you know. And if we can't stay afloat, you know, which we will, and be 3-1, 4-1 by the time Micah gets back, then the league going to be in trouble.
0: You know, Mike, I don't want to turn this season into waiting for Micah, but, you know, there's a big difference between missing 4 weeks and 6 weeks because, as you pointed out, you know, week 5 is the Bears. Week 6 is his old team, the Dallas Cowboys, which I think he's not going to miss that game. He'll be ready for that game on a Sunday night.
1: Yeah, and I mean, I do think that this is your opportunity right now. You had to win that Jets game. And now you got to beat Atlanta, and then you take it one at a time. But if you can do this tonight, I do think they're going to be 3-1 when the Bears come to town. I don't know who the Bears quarterback is going to be. I mean, thoughts and prayers. So you just have to wait and see where this thing goes. But take care of it tonight, and then we'll worry about Tampa a week from Sunday.
0: James, we've got about 20 seconds here. I think that through two games, it's fair to say that at 1-1, the Packers have underwhelmed their fans so far. They can change that storyline tonight.
2: Yeah, they absolutely can change it, Dennis, and they will. 40 points at home. The crowd going to be going. Don't Pack Go Chance all night long, and we're going to be back, and they're going to be talking good about the Packers.

0: let's just get this one down, fellas.
1: 40 points. He's got some money on that 40 points.
2: I like how he likes it.
1: Keeps bringing it up. James and Mike, thank you. 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
10: Good evening, everyone. It's the home opener in Green Bay, Wisconsin for the Packers taking on the Atlanta Falcons here at Lambeau Field in Green Bay. Wayne Larrabee with the head coach of the Packers, Matt LaFleur. First, Matt, let's go back to last week. Great to get a win, especially the way you did it. Fourth quarter comeback, get the game to overtime, and win it. It seemed to me when I walked out of there, your team persevered through a lot.
8: Oh, absolutely. I mean, the game didn't start off great, losing two really good players. And it was pretty scary just watching Jaden Reed getting carted off and then, you know, a season-ending injury for Zach. But I thought our guys, you know, they hung tough. They stuck together. They just battled for four quarters, and that's exactly what you need to do in this league.
10: Throughout much of that game, your defense kept you in.
8: Oh, defense was outstanding, doing a great job, getting pressure on the quarterback, you know, keeping them off the scoreboard for the most part. And then same with special teams. I thought our special teams were special.
10: What a difference Sky Moore has made for your special teams.
8: Yeah, when you have a returner, it definitely changes the dynamic a little bit. I think you get better production from your other players as well. When they know that there's a guy back there that's capable of taking it to the house, you see guys strain a little bit harder, do a little bit better job in their blocking responsibilities to allow that guy to go.
10: And you don't win that game without some of those run backs.
8: Yeah, those returns were huge, just flipping field position. And so hopefully we can continue to get a little bit more of that.
10: Okay, offensive line, you mentioned Zach Bacco Bewelly gone for the season. You've had some other injuries up front of that offensive line. How do you go in tonight's game? And the offensive line, how do you stabilize that, man? That's the bigger question going forward.
8: Well, I think it's just a work in progress. I think when you really look at it, we've got a lot of inexperience on the offensive line, so there's going to be some growing pains. We're

0: aware of that. I mean, most of these guys don't even have double-digit starts at their respective positions. But it is what it is. It's the National Football League, and you got to find a way to work, you know, through that. And I think the one thing I love about our O-line is I think they have the right mentality. They're going to go out there and they're going to battle. It might not always be perfect, and we got to do some things schematically, I think, where we can alleviate a little bit of pressure from those guys, but they will go out and fight for four quarters.
1: No question you've struggled to run the football in the early season. How does that impact your play calling and the things you need to do to set up and win offensively?
0: Well, it definitely hinders your ability to move the football, especially if teams are going to play sit back and play shell on you. It gets a little bit more difficult to throw the ball in those situations. So we got to do a good job of coming off the rock. I think Atlanta's got a really good run defense, one of the top in the league. So that would be one of the keys, I think, to the game.
1: And you look at your third down production, has you've struggled there. Getting third, you've had third and seems like long almost every time. What can you do in that regard to get yourself, is that reflective of the running game? You're not getting ahead of the chains in early downs?
0: I think that's a part of the equation. I think the other one is we've had far too many penalties that have kind of put us back into those get back on track situations. And if you don't complete a pass or have a positive run in those situations, now you're staring at third and long, which is tough sledding for most offenses in the National Football League.
1: Yeah, the penalty situation, that's got to be a major concern for you and your staff.
0: Yeah, absolutely, especially the pre-snap. I mean, we've had multiple pre-snap penalties on both sides of the ball, and then we've had stuff happen after the whistle that cannot happen. So that has been a major point of emphasis to our guys. It's kind of, we didn't get a lot of practice time with that, but it is what it is. With everything being on a short week, everything was jogged through and walked through situations. So our guys got to be able to respond. It'll be great to be in our home environment where we can communicate much more easily on offense. And then defensively, we've got to be dialed in to key in the football.
1: Coming up more with Coach LaFleur after these words. 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
3: Atlanta Falcons 0-2 coming into this ballgame tonight, Coach LaFleur. When I looked at their games, seen them each game twice, and now they're going to have a different quarterback. And it seems like we haven't really seen the Atlanta offense yet. Is that kind of a challenge for you and your team as you get ready for this event?
4: Yeah, I would expect a much more competitive offense. And I thought, you know, they did a great job versus Pittsburgh. Played them tough. That game went down to the wire. Pittsburgh was in four-minute mode in a one-score game. And then last week, it kind of got away from them with a couple of those takeaways that blew the game open.
3: Bijan Robinson, what makes him special?
4: Everything. He's one of the elite backs, if not the most complete back in the league in regards to his ability to run the ball. He's got home run threat, and then he's a weapon out of the backfield. They can line him up at receiver. Obviously, they'll try to get him the ball from the backfield. So he's a guy that you got to contain. You're never going to totally stop him, but you got to contain him.
3: The quarterback, Michael Penix Jr., for those who may not be familiar, what kind of a quarterback are we looking at here?
4: Oh, I think he's got a big-time arm. He's more of a pocket guy, but he is going to give his guys opportunities down the field. And when you talk about Drake London and Pitts, those are two accomplished receivers downfield.
3: Yeah, those are two guys who haven't had a shot yet to really impact the game.
4: Yeah, and I would expect him to go to them early and often.
3: Okay, let's talk about the defense. Your friend Jeff Albrecht is the defensive coordinator. Last year they were second to Denver in number of sacks. This is a defense. Give me an idea in general of what kind of defense you're facing.
4: It's a salty group, and certainly they're down on edge rushers, losing their two premier rushers. But it's a salty group. They're going to play tough. They're going to play physical. He runs a very sound scheme, so there's not a ton of holes. And then they love to just try to get penetration by how they come off the football. So it'll be a good challenge for our offense.
3: Take us into this week. This is a very short week. You guys weren't on the practice field a whole lot. How you handle these weeks? And as a coach, and your approach, has it evolved over the years?
4: Oh, absolutely, it's evolved. I think one of the things that we learned a few years ago was how important it was for us to get our players to plan early. So we bring them in on Monday now. That's something that I didn't do until a couple years ago, or we didn't do until a couple years ago, just to allow them to digest it, because a lot of it comes down to really two things on Thursday Night Football. It's about getting your body back, you know, on the short week, and then just knowing your plan inside and out. And it's about your ability to go out there and execute.
3: So it's a lot of mental, isn't it?
4: I would say the majority is mental. Yeah. I mean, there are some physical things, like I mentioned, just trying to get your body back into playing shape. But I would say the majority of it is mental.
3: Football's an emotional game. You know that as well as anyone. The emotions of opening night, opening day. Is there a little more juice for you guys who are in the middle of the combat when you know you're home for the first time of the regular season?
4: Yeah, I would expect it to be an electric atmosphere. Lambeau Field, a night game, home opener. I'm sure the fans are going to be juiced and ready to roll. And I think that's one of the things that we hit our team on, is just you got to be able to control your emotions. It's not about just going out there and doing it for one play. You got to sustain for four quarters and be able to fight and compose yourself and go out there and execute for four quarters.
3: Good luck, Coach.
4: Thank you.
3: The Matt LaFleur Show was brought to you by Tacticam Cellular Trail and Security Cameras. 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
4: Welcome to historic Lambeau Field in Green Bay, Wisconsin. It is opening night. The home opener for the Green Bay Packers as they play host to the 0-2 Atlanta Falcons. The Falcons come in off losses at Pittsburgh 20-13, where they were very competitive, and 34-3 in their home opener. They lost to the Carolina Panthers and were not very competitive. But tonight, they get their starting quarterback, Michael Penix Jr., back under center for the first time this season. The Packers come in 1-1. Off a 20-17 overtime win over the New York Jets a week ago. Packers rallied from 10 down to the fourth quarter, outscoring the Jets 13-10 in the fourth quarter and overtime. I mentioned it's the opener here in Green Bay. The Packers have won 13 straight home openers. That's tied with the Dolphins of the 1976-88 term for longest such streak in NFL history. Last time the Packers lost their home opener, 2012, when they fell to the 49ers 30-22. This is the only home game in the first month of the season for the Packers. A week from Sunday, they'll be in Tampa. The series, Packers hold a 17-15 advantage over the Falcons, 8-4 is the home team in this series. Packers have won the last four games against the Falcons here in Green Bay. Last regular season meeting 3 years ago in Atlanta, the Falcons prevailed 25-24. Before we go any further, let's pause 10 seconds for station identification along Green Bay Packers Radio Network.
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